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1: It's 6 o'clock. Good morning. I'm Tara Duggan. Iran claims to have targeted a US airbase overnight, warning that aggression will not go unanswered. It's after fresh American strikes on Iranian military targets, including near the Strait of Hormuz. The White House has rejected reports from state media in Tehran that a peace agreement has been reached, although Donald Trump insists a deal is close. US Secretary of State Marco Rubio gave this update to Cabinet yesterday.
2: There's an agreement to be made. We want that to be made. I think there's been some progress and some interest, and we'll see over the next few hours and days whether progress could be made. I just want to remind everybody, Mr. President, you know this well, you have other options available to you if that doesn't work.
1: Israel has ordered the evacuation of all residents across southern Lebanon. It dramatically escalates its military offensive in the region. The Israeli Defense Forces are telling civilians to move north of the Zarani River, warning that all areas south are now considered combat zones. The Defense Forces here say Irish troops remain in place and are well and accounted for. The Taoiseach is promising the biggest overhaul of rural housing rules in two decades. Simon Harris has told a Fine Gael parliamentary party meeting last night it represents a shift away from planning practices that have held rural communities back for too long. Tina Gates has more.
3: Simon Harris is promising an easing of planning laws will make it easier for families to build homes in the countryside. He says restrictions on ribbon development, the practice of building houses along rural roadsides, and caps on homes built on family farm holdings will be scrapped, with the changes going to Cabinet early next month. He says anyone with a social or economic need to live in a rural area will have a reasonable expectation of getting planning permission. The Taoiseach also pointed to Fine Gael's Galway West by-election victory, saying voters have given the party a mandate that must be accepted with humility.
1: Nursing unions say patient safety concerns are at the heart of a new industrial dispute at Cork University Hospital. Theatre nurses at CUH are to be balloted for strike action over what they claim is a staffing crisis in scheduling. Staff in the theatre department are owed over 5,500 hours of time in lieu, which they

0: sending children and young people back to school. They're asking schools to review uniform policies and consider the use of generic uniforms. Craig Whelan, Director of Antitrust at the CCCP, says it's important schools look at what's needed for uniforms.
1: There are very simple steps schools can take to reduce that pressure. So what we're encouraging schools to do is to review their uniform policies and to make changes where those policies could be driving up costs for parents. So that means looking at, you know, what the uniform requirements are and maybe introducing more generic items or moving away from branded or embroidered crests on items, and also to look at those supply arrangements. So if you have an exclusive supplier, to make sure that that's underpinned by a competitive process.
0: There's been an increase in AI-generated ads promoting fake state-backed investment schemes. FraudSmart says that the ads feature fake images of high-profile politicians and business people, encouraging members of the public to click on a link and register for the scheme. Niamh Davenport, Head of Financial Crime at the BPFI, says current news trends are always exploited by fraudsters.
2: New figures from An Garda Síochána show an increase of over 20% in reports of investment fraud in 2025 compared to 2024. Fraudsters always exploit current news trends, and now what they're using recent news coverage of the planned state-backed savings and investment scheme. What we're seeing is AI-generated online adverts featuring fake images and videos of well-known politicians and business people, and what they're trying to get you to do really is to click on a link and give your information.
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1: It's 7 o'clock. Good morning. I'm Tara Duggan. Iran claims to have targeted a US airbase overnight, warning that aggression will not go unanswered. It's after fresh American strikes on Iranian military targets, including near the Strait of Hormuz. The White House has rejected reports from state media in Tehran that a peace agreement has been reached, although Donald Trump insists a deal is close. Data centres could add over €600 to the average household energy bill over the next decade. A report from Friends of the Earth and Beyond Fossil Fuels found the rapid expansion of the centres across the country has already cost householders €715 million extra on bills between 2015 and 2023. Data centres consume 22% of all electricity use here, and the report suggests the cost to Irish consumers on their energy bills could soar to €1.6 billion unless there's a change in government policy. Gardaí will be conducting high visibility patrols outside 42 primary schools in Carlow today. It's after a threatening email was sent to a number of schools yesterday. Quisha Connolly reports.
2: Just after 7 o'clock yesterday morning, 20 schools in County Carlow received an email. It threatened a mass shooting event, warning of blood in the halls. A number of schools who received it opted to close, notifying parents the decision was being taken in the interests of the safety of students and staff. Gardaí met with each of the schools involved yesterday and have set up a specialist investigation team at Carlow Garda Station. They say the threatening email is believed to have been routed through another country and the credibility of the message is still being investigated. Lines of communication have also been opened at a senior level with the Department of Education. Gardaí will have high visibility patrols outside all 42 primary schools in Carlow today and in the days ahead.
1: The Taoiseach is promising the biggest overhaul of rural housing rules in two decades. Simon Harris told a Fine Gael Parliamentary Party meeting last night there'll be an easing of planning laws, saying it will make it easier for families to build homes in the countryside. He says restrictions on the building of houses along rural roadsides and caps on homes built on family farm holdings will be scrapped, with the changes going to Cabinet early next month. Schools are being warned not to put parents under financial pressure when it comes to uniforms. The Competition and Consumer Protection Commission is making recommendations on the costs involved in sending children and teens back to school. It's asking schools to review policies and consider the use of generic uniforms. Greg Whelan, Director of Antitrust at the CCPC, says it's important schools look at how they can help cut costs.
3: There are very simple steps schools can take to reduce that pressure. So what we're encouraging schools to do is to review their uniform policies and to make changes where those policies could be

0: Irish economy show an increase of over 20% in reports of investment fraud in 2025 compared to 2024. Fraudsters always exploit current news trends, and now what they're using recent news coverage of the planned state-backed savings and investment scheme. What we're seeing is AI-generated online adverts featuring fake images and videos of well-known politicians and business people. And what they're trying to get you to do really is to click on a link and give your information.
1: Dublin Zoo is inviting people to a birthday party this weekend as 20 animals celebrate their big days in June, including red pandas, rhinos, lions and sea lions. Families can take part in face painting, birthday card and party hat making with live music, party games and a party hat parade on the Great Lawn. The festivities run from Saturday through to Bank Holiday Monday from 10:30 to 2:30 each day. That's your news update at 7:04. Republic of Ireland defender Seamus Coleman feels the players have been put in a very difficult position over whether they'll fulfil upcoming games against Israel. The boys in green take on their Israeli counterparts in a pair of Nations League encounters this autumn. Coleman believes the FAI and UEFA have left the position to play the games entirely down to the players.
2: You know, I'm a dad, I'm a husband, I've got a heart. I know the difference between right and wrong, and it's a very difficult position for the players to be in. I don't think we should be in this position, absolutely not, but of course we've got to answer on it, and it's very uncomfortable.
1: Eamor Hogginson's side take on Qatar in an international friendly this evening. Kick-off at the Aviva Stadium is 7:45. Oliver Glasner has signed off as Crystal Palace boss, having overseen the most successful spell in the club's history. The Premier League side earned a 1-0 victory over Rayo Vallecano in the Conference League final in Leipzig. It follows winning the FA Cup and Community Shield within the last 12 months. Top seed Yannick Sinner continues his charge towards a first ever French Open title today. The world number one is up against Juan Manuel Cirundolo of Argentina at Roland Garros from around 11. In the women's draw, defending champion Coco Gauff takes on Maya Sharif, while Aryna Sabalenka faces the home player Elsa Zacmo. Seamus Power is among the field for the opening day of the Charles Schwab Challenge in Texas. The Waterford golfer will tee off around 6 this evening. It's Premier League darts final night tonight. World number one Luke Littler is defending champion Luke Humphreys. Gerwyn Price and Johnny Clayton will all be in action at the O2 Arena in London. The semi-finals will be 1-10, while the final is 1-11. Finally, there's a 7 race card at Ferry House this afternoon. It goes to post just after 2:10, while there's a 6 race card in Limerick getting underway from 5:50. That's your news and sports update. It's 7:07.
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Love that song. That's Duffy to get us up and running today, and that's called Mercy. Hello there. Good morning. Welcome along. It's Thursday. It is May the 28th, and it's John Walsh on the radio until 10 o'clock today. Hopefully we can have some of your company along the way. We would really like that. The Fairstone Kilkenny text and WhatsApp line is available. If there's anything you'd like to share with us on breakfast, you can, of course, get in touch. People send us photographs, jokes all the time, and we're delighted that you have input into this programme. If you want to take part in any of our competitions and you're using the Fairstone Kilkenny text and WhatsApp line on 083 306 9696, please include your full name and address. And when we speak of competitions, we're telling you today that the mystery voice is worth €440. I kid you not. What a lovely prize heading for the weekend. And of course, bank holiday weekend in store as well. Mystery voice, €440. Now that's a prize. Never a crossword, your chance to win one of our much sought after lovely gold coloured pens. And we do that at 7:45. We repeat it at 9:15 for our later risers, but it's proving to be very popular in people. Well, they just want to get their hands on one of our much sought after lovely gold coloured pens. And of course, a relatively new competition, Roll the Dice, with our friends at Dooley Motors now. It is proving very popular indeed. It's a general knowledge question each quarter hour and the second hour of the programme, not repeated outside of that time frame. So we need you to pay a little bit more attention than normal if you want to be involved. Somebody gets €100 on Friday just for fooling around in the comfort of your own home and shouting at your mum or dad, or shouting upstairs if you need a teenager or a young person's input into Roll the Dice, because the questions are very varied and they suit families. That's the whole point. So around the breakfast table, in the car on the way to school, on the bus with your school friends, in work with your colleagues, everybody can play Roll the Dice and everybody has a contribution to make. You'd be surprised at what you know. And it's all about general knowledge. Four answers, send them in. With your full name and address, somebody has to win the €100 on Friday morning. It might as well be you. And I might as well tell you, the guesses are coming thick and fast already for the mystery voice. Not surprised. Do yourself the really big favour of checking out the wrong answers. That's the clever way to play. Remember, it's never anything to do with politics, religion or royal families. Our promise to you, today's best music and your favourite songs of all

0: Lighthouse Family Lifted. Love that song as well. You see, we continue to play today's best music, your favourite songs of all time, and indeed the very best of Irish. That's from the 90s, of course. We love the 90s on Breakfast. That's called Lifted. Would you like to win tickets to see Tom Ballard live? Well, Tom Ballard is in town for the final of Mayhem, and he has a solo show tonight in Clear's Bar and Theatre on Parliament Street in Kilkenny. So if you fancy kicking off your bank holiday weekend early and being in the audience, we have three pairs of tickets up for grabs with Shane on the afternoon show between 1 o'clock and four today. You got to tune in to win with our Shane. Now, speaking of comedy and mayhem, it's coming to an end, of course. Well, mayhem is, but then the Cat Laughs is getting ready to kick off. On Friday, the KCLR Daily with Brian back on the parade in Kilkenny, recapping mayhem and then looking forward to a busy bank holiday weekend that includes both the Cat Laughs Comedy Festival and the Carlo Arts Festival and lots more besides. That's with Brian on the parade this Friday. But tickets for that show in Clear's Sounds Wonderful, Tom Ballard, with Shane on the afternoon show today. We'll get our first listen to the mystery voice for this Thursday. Next, lots and lots of guesses so far. Nobody with the right answer. And names that I really don't even recognise. But when you go check them, they're very famous people indeed. And that's what Edwina was pointing out. What's famous to you mightn't be famous to somebody else. She's very level-headed.
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9: Yes.
0: Yes. I suppose the big thing, I was thinking about it yesterday with the Mystery Voice, and I always think if I was playing this at home, the first thing I'd be doing is...
9: Yes.
0: Where does that accent come from? Is there anything at all that gives it away?
9: Yes.
0: Somebody has just guessed Alex Ferguson. So hello and good morning. Let's see. It's Mary. Good morning, Mary, in Mooncoin. You see, I just don't hear any bit of Scottish there at all.
9: Yes.
0: And that's the way to play the mystery voice. Are you hearing anything? I'm not saying there's anything wrong with your guess, Mary. Don't get me wrong. But I think if you sit down and go, what does that sound like?
9: Yes.
0: Is he English? Is he American? Is he French? Is he German? Is he Australian? Is there anything at all that gives it away? That's kind of the way to play the game. And then look at the list of wrong answers and get a feel for what people are going for. Are there a lot of actors' names up there? If so, maybe he's not an actor. There's a lot of singers' names up. Maybe he's not a singer. There's a lot of sports people. Maybe he's not a sports person. Who knows? But sort of sit down, do that little bit of work.
9: Yes.
0: And I think it helps. And anybody who's won big money on The Mystery Voice comes back and they always say, John, I did what you told us to do. I sat down, I had a little bit of a think about it. And that's what kind of got me there in the end. It's winnable, remember, and it's €440 today. But as I always say, nobody will hand you €440 for nothing. So blind guessing is not going to win you anything now on The Mystery Voice. All the names that you can think of in your head are up there. You've got to go that little bit more and have a sort of a little dive into The Mystery Voice if you want to win. And remember, we give you a lot, we tell you that it's nothing to do with politics, even though we continue to get people believing that that is Donald Trump. It's never anything to do with politics, so it's never going to be Donald Trump. It's never anything to do with religion, so it's never going to be the Pope. It's never anything to do with royal families, so it's never going to be King Charles or Harry or any of the rest of them. And it's always somebody world famous. So don't think newsreaders from RTE. Don't think soap operas from the UK. Don't think anything like that. Think outside the box on a global stage.
9: Yes.
0: And I want somebody to win the money. That's why I'm rabbiting on and talking nonsense. I just want you to win the money. One guess each day. 0833069696 with your full name and address.

Medusa with Dermot Kennedy, the very best of Irish. That's called Paradise. The weather today, dry and bright this morning, but cloud with patchy light rain. Drizzle and mist will spread through the day with some sunny spells breaking through. Highest temperatures of 17 to 23 degrees. Jim and Carlo was asking me if we got any thunder around these parts yesterday. Yeah, I could hear the rumbles of it yesterday. Now, it got very windy at one stage and I thought to myself, oh no, the rain is coming, or the hail is what they had told us about. Hail and thunder was coming. But we didn't get it. I'm just wondering if anybody across our area got that thunder. And indeed, we were told little flashes of lightning and hail yesterday. Anybody see it? Seemed to move around us, but didn't affect us. News headlines with Edwina next.

0: I love that song. That's brand new from Alex Warren and it's in the charts. It's called Fever Dream. Morning, Catherine. She tells me, John, there was thunder and downpours in Callan yesterday at around 4 o'clock. Well, there you go. You see, I could hear it. I knew it was close. I was expecting it to come our way, but then it must just have had veered off wherever it went, probably heading off over Tipperary or somewhere like that. Off to Mullinahone, probably from Callan. Thanks very much indeed, Catherine. So we did get it in our area. It's coming up to 7:30. Edwina's next with our news headlines.
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0: It's KCLR Breakfast. People are pointing out the fact that whatever God is or was baking for the last couple of days, it seems to be done, according to some of our listeners this morning. Others want to report a crime. They say that this lovely ball that was in the sky over the last number of mornings, they reckon somebody has stolen it. That's the kind of morning it is. But we'll keep on top of it, you know, because, well, if there's something that we need to do, we'll do it. We'll come up to that level. So stay with us. Don't switch that dial. Stay exactly where you are. Edwina has our news headlines.
8: Thanks, John. Good morning. The understanding is that ball has just been bounced and will come back into our yard later. Now, in this morning's news, Carlow's Garda Superintendent Anthony Farrell is pledging his team's support to the local school community hit by threatening emails yesterday. South Kilkenny was the focus of the first instalment of our new Between Towns and Villages monthly series last night, and the Competition and Consumer Protection Commission is calling on educational facilities to consider generic uniforms. Details of these and more in our news at 8.
0: Thank you very much indeed. We had generic uniforms going to school. You wore your own clothes.
8: Really?
0: Yeah.
8: Oh, no, we always had a very specific uniform, both for primary and secondary. Very, now I suppose for primary it was more just the colour, which, you know, you could probably amend on that. For secondary, we had a navy skirt and a navy jumper, but there was a, what you got, not a logo, what do you call them?
0: Oh, crest. Oh,
8: crest, thank you, on them. And then later we changed our school skirt to a very specific type.
0: No, I never had a school uniform going to school.
8: But a lot of them, I know Alice's school changed from, it's kind of like a tracksuit bottoms now, but it has the uniform, the blazer has the crest and that, the jumper.
0: Yeah, my school uniform, wait for it, denim jacket.
8: Oh, I can
0: denim,
8: see you now.
0: Denim
8: cool
0: jeans.
8: Out, huh?
0: And
8: Doc Martens. So. Yes, yeah. Yes, I knew it.
0: The oxblood ones.
8: Yes, yes, yeah. Of course. Come here, speaking of Callan, yes, I can confirm you
0: good
8: heard
0: girl,
8: it here
0: Catherine,
8: first.
0: Yeah.
8: Catherine is absolutely 100% right, because poor Ken Maguire came home. He's had a busy few days, and what he wanted to do the most was enjoy a sandwich in the sunshine, and he lovingly made himself the most impressive looking sandwich. He sat out, and as soon as his bum touched the chair, this huge fat raindrop slapped on the table, and he was looking at it kind of incredulously going, what?
0: That's what he gets for tormenting me. That's karma. You know,
8: but yeah, it was quite loud. I didn't see any lightning,
0: no.
8: But it was quite loud with those really fat raindrops, you know, and then it just cleared.
0: Mm.
8: Then we had a little bit more. And then
0: we got nothing.
8: Again.
0: I could hear it rumbling. Because I was sitting in the garden myself. No rain, Ken. Lovely sandwich. It was fabulous. Sitting in the garden, and I could hear the rumbles coming, and I thought, yeah, it's on the way. Now, it got very windy in the back garden, and I said, oh, it's all going to happen. And suddenly washing started to disappear off the line and going indoors rather quickly, but it never came.
8: Okay.
0: Yeah.
8: Lucky you. Well, we tried to push it towards tip, you know, so...
0: Well, Mullinahone is where I said it should be. Send it down that way. Plenty of room for thunder and lightning in Mullinahone.
8: Fair.
0: We don't want any of it up here.
8: Fair.
0: Now, over the last number of days, Edwina Grace, I just want people to know that I can, you know, be serious as well. Like, it's not all fun and games with me. I can take the good with the bad.
8: Mm-hmm.
0: Like, the last number of days we've been talking about sunshine, and we gave jokes on ice cream, and yesterday we gave jokes on salad. Mm. So because there's the chance that we might get rain today, I can take the good with the bad, I can be serious, and I can cover the dark material.
8: Okay.
0: Today's jokes are about rain.
8: Okay. Serious face.
0: Serious face. What do you call a deer that loves being out in the rain?
8: Mm-hmm.
0: A reindeer. What do you call a pile of coins in the rain?
8: Go on.
0: Climate change. These last two are really good. What do you call a bear in the rain?
8: I don't know.
0: A drizzly bear. And finally, you're going to love this one.
8: Somebody help me.
0: What does a rain cloud wear under his raincoat?
8: I absolutely have no idea.
0: Of course you do. Thunderwear.
8: Thunder. Could have done with that yesterday.
0: Thunderwear. Still no call from the Edinburgh Fringe. It's weird that. Stay working on it. It's 23 minutes away from 8 o'clock. Good morning.

0: Aren't they just super amble? That is moral victory. It's Casey Lore Breakfast. It is Thursday, May 28th, and it's a little bit on the dull side. Now, Echoes of the Everyday explores bread making this week with the support of Commissioner Mann with the television licence fee. Echoes of Everyday is on air each weekday evening just after the 6 o'clock news. In those 2 or 3 minutes of zen in your day, last week's inserts focused on birdsong across Kilkenny and Carlow, while this week it features Joe Fitzmaurice from Riot Rye Bakehouse as we explore the sounds behind bread making. Doesn't that sound fascinating? You can hear Echoes of the Everyday every day this week, just out of the 6 o'clock news, during the Home Run with Vinny. And don't forget, of course, Vinny has €100 to give away. Fuel up if you can solve the KCLR quiz with Vinny. He, of course, brings you that every day after 5 o'clock. This is worth a couple of bob.
1: The Mystery Voice.
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3: Yes.
0: Yes is worth €440.
3: Yes.
0: I'm not going to tell you what to do. I'm not going to say anything. You should know how to play the game at this stage. And remember, if you are entering the competition, we need your full name and address just in case you win the €440. I like to deliver it personally. Hello, you in there? I've got €440 for you. Here you go.

0: Yeah, that is Bella Kay. I love it. I love it. I love it. Former number one song. If you've just joined us, good morning. Hopefully we find you well. Dry and bright, cloud with patchy light rain and drizzle and mist on the way, we're told. Some sunny spells also. Highest temperatures of 17 to 23 degrees. So we're no longer baking. Yesterday on Never a Cross Word, we said kind of arithmetic which could make you lament. And we said one word, six letters. And of course, if you change the letters of lament, you would have found the word mental, which of course goes with arithmetic, as in mental arithmetic. So that's what we were looking for yesterday. Mental. And remember, you're playing for one of our much sought after lovely gold coloured pens. So here's your clue for today. We do it round about this time each day and again at 9:15 for our later risers. So if you fancy one of our pens today, here goes. Vehicle accessory that's there for the long haul. One word, six letters. I would think about that one before you go Googling today. Vehicle accessory that's there for the long haul. One word, six letters. What in heaven's name are we talking about on Never a Cross Word today? Now remember, as I say, we repeat it at 9:15 for our later risers. But for now, for this part of the programme, your clue today is vehicle accessory that's there for the long haul. One word, six letters. What are we talking about? 083 306 9696. The Fair Stone Kilkenny text and WhatsApp line with your full name and address, please.
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0: Oh, classic memory from 1981, The Human League and Don't You Want Me. It's KCLR Breakfast. In the next hour of the programme, we have rolled the dice. It's day four. Can you get your name into the draw and win that fabulous prize of €100 on the programme tomorrow? There's five names in the draw each week. We pick one out on a Friday morning. They get €100. As I said, if you don't win it straight away, keep playing, because that's how it works. Not all the same people will win all the time. But of course, if you've been trying for ages, your turn is around the corner. Keep playing. You never know your luck. It's all about a little bit of luck at the end of the day. Getting the answers, well, that's quite easy, because you're entitled to Google, phone a friend, take down your encyclopedias, shout at somebody in Australia on the phone, ask anybody in the house, in work, in school, anywhere you play, roll the dice. You're entitled to search and find the correct answer. That's what makes it so good and such fun, because you can check your answers, make sure they're all right, and then, of course, you're in with a chance of winning the money. The news is next.
1: I could tell you all the things I do for you, but it's no surprise when you just roll your eyes and say, here we go again. She's gonna moan again.

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7: It's 8 o'clock. Good morning. I'm Edwina Grace, making KCLR News this hour. Gardaí continue to investigate a threatening email sent to 20 Carlow primary schools yesterday morning. The credibility of what had been sent is still being assessed. It's understood to have been routed through another country. About half of those in receipt of it closed for the day, but most of those are expected to reopen this morning, though some parents have indicated they'll still be keeping their children at home. Gardaí carried out high visibility patrols, and Carlow Superintendent Anthony Farrell says his team's support will continue for the foreseeable.
8: 20 primary schools in County Carlow received a threatening email just after 7 a.m. As a result, a Garda investigation team was established in Carlow Garda Station. Members from Garda Síochána have been in touch with all the affected schools during the course of the day. While some schools have made the decision to close, reopening is a matter for each school and board of management. And Garda Síochána will continue to support principals and provide guidance to schools.
7: South Kilkenny was the focus of the first instalment of our new Between Towns and Villages series. The monthly programmes each take one of the 7 municipal districts in Carlow and Kilkenny, with people of the area thrashing out all that's good or needed. Last night's was from the Piltown electoral area and was broadcast live from the Shanty in Kilmacow with the support of Cumasun na mBan and the television licence fee. There we heard of all the wonderful projects between Glenmore and Owning, as well as issues pertaining to the North Keys, Mullinavat sewage and more. Presented by Brian Redmond, it was produced by KCLR News' Dermot Keyes, who got some reaction from attendees.
9: I thought it was very well done. We had people from the different localities around, knowledgeable, talking about the rural area. I thought it was very, very good.
10: I learned a lot. There was a lot of good information there. Disappointed in one aspect that we came across on the Ferrybank side of it was the word division. And division certainly wouldn't be a word that I would use in any way.
11: Of course, I was a bit betty. Betty was very good. My son was also up there for Kilmacow. So I was sure for two. First, leave everyone, kill Miguel.
7: And if you missed the two-hour show, stay tuned for highlights. We'll have a feature piece online later today as well. Elsewhere this morning, the US has carried out new strikes in Iran. A military site near the Strait of Hormuz was apparently targeted, with American officials claiming it posed a threat to US forces and commercial shipping. The White House has rejected reports from Iranian state media that a peace agreement's been reached, although Donald Trump insists a deal is close. Secretary of State Marco Rubio updated cabinet colleagues.
12: There's an agreement to be made. We want that to be made. I think there's been some progress and some interest, and we'll see over the next few hours and days whether progress could be made. I just want to remind everybody, Mr. President, you know this well, you have other options available to you if that doesn't work.
7: An Irish MEP's appealed to the Justice Minister to re-examine the number of visas being granted to Russian citizens. The Irish Times says Billy Kelleher is concerned about the amount of Russians who are still able to enjoy travel, work or study here while the war on Ukraine continues. More than 14,000 visas have been granted to people from Russia since 2022. And schools are being reminded about putting parents under financial pressure when it comes to school uniforms. The Competition and Consumer Protection Commission has made recommendations on the costs involved in sending children and young people back to school. They're asking schools to review uniform policies and consider the use of generic uniforms. Greg Whelan, Director of Antitrust at the CCP

0: 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It's 4 minutes past eight. Your weather update is next.
1: 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Even though everyone knows, you broke up with her.
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0: Mostly cloudy today with patches of light rain, drizzle and mist, although some sunny spells will break through, especially later this evening. Highest temperatures of 17 to 21 degrees. Right now we're at 15 degrees in Carlowtown and in Kilkenny City. It's 14 degrees in Ferrybank.
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0: KCLR has been informed of the following deaths. John Donovan of Norwood Heights, Bennett's Bridge and formerly of Ballybuck Street, Kilkenny. John died on Tuesday peacefully at St Luke's Hospital in Kilkenny. Reposing at Johnson's funeral home tomorrow from 4:30 with funeral prayers at 6:15, followed by removal to St Bennett's Church in Bennett's Bridge. Requiem Mass on Saturday morning at 10:30 with burial in the adjoining cemetery. The house is private. Margaret Lennon Ní Kelly of Green Street, Callan, County Kilkenny. She died yesterday peacefully at the residence nursing home in Kilkenny. Reposing at Malloy's funeral home in Callan this evening from 5, concluding with rosary and vigil prayers at 8. Funeral arriving to the Church of the Assumption in Callan tomorrow morning for Requiem Mass at 11, which can be viewed on the Callan Parish webcam. That'll be followed by burial in Kilbride Cemetery in Callan. House private, family flowers only. Donations to Mount Carmel Home, Callan, with donation boxes in the funeral home and also in the church. Mary Brophy Ní Tuck of Mahora, Castlecomer, County Kilkenny, and formerly of Killamuck in Abbey Leaks, County Laois. She died yesterday peacefully at the Oak Ward at University Hospital Waterford. Reposing at Cody's Funeral Home, Castlecomer, today from 4:00 with vigil prayers and rosary at 7. Removal from the funeral home tomorrow morning to the Church of the Immaculate Conception, Castlecomer, arriving for Requiem Mass at 10, followed by burial in the Crosshill Cemetery. And Christian Cudahy of Bishop Birch Place, Kilkenny, he died unexpectedly at his home on Saturday. Reposing at a Sister Siobhan's home, 20 Burles Walk, College Park, Kilkenny, today from 4 until 7 p.m, pausing for vigil prayers at 6. Requiem Mass tomorrow morning at 10:30 in St John's Church, followed by burial in St Kieran's Cemetery. 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

0: To open the second hour of breakfast that is left outside alone. Hello there, good morning, welcome along. I know, I didn't get rid of the sunshine, but it is gone, it is dull out there this morning. But nevertheless, it's not going to be too bad. There might be, as you heard with Edwina, a little light rain around, but it's going to be more pleasant as regards, you won't be burning up if you're in the garden, and hopefully you can still sit out today and enjoy it all, or go for that walk. Top temperatures of about 23 degrees. So it's going to feel a little bit cooler. But I think a lot of people would probably welcome that. A lot of people seem to be coming from that point of the argument where they go, yeah, I like the sunshine, but I don't like it too hot. It seems to be a general Irish thing. And then there's fools like me who'll sit out in it all day and go, no, I love the sunshine, and I do. But of course, you have to obey the rules as well and smother yourself in the sun cream to make sure that you don't get sunburnt. And then when you have the little halo on the top of your head where the hair is starting to disappear, that's the part that gets burnt first. And you don't realise it until you get into the shower and then you hear the roar, because the top of your head has been burnt, and then you just put hot water on it as well. And it's not a nice feeling, I can tell you from experience. Now, the mystery voice up and running, of course, €440. Wow, look at the guesses we've had this morning. Mark Owen, Charlie Lansbury, Tim Allen, Christopher Nolan, Andy Gibb, Paul McGann, Alec Ferguson, Russ Abbott, Jeff Goldblum, Ralph McTell, Matthew Reese, Rex Harrison, wow, Sam Smith, Alan Sugar, names like Tom Petty and Cat Stevens and Liam Cunningham and Timothy Spall and David Byrne and Nick Cave and Frederick Forsyth and Boy George. I could go on for days, but nobody so far with the right answer. We'll get around to it again shortly. Never a Crossword is up and running, which means it's time for this.
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0: Yeah, roll the dice. Your chance to win €100 on the programme tomorrow. You need four right answers, remember. There's one each quarter hour, so we're almost out of time for this quarter hour. So I'll give you question number one. And question number one today is, now remember, don't do any texting or WhatsApping yet. You need four right answers to enter. Roll the dice. Tuscany is in which European country? That is question number one today. Hold on to your answer. If you don't know the answer, you can Google away to your heart's delight. You can ask your friends. We don't care how you get the answer. As long as you have the right answer, you're in with a chance of winning €100 on the programme tomorrow. Tuscany is in which European country? That is question one this morning. And as I say, there's €100 up for grabs. This man is on tour. I think for the rest of his life at this stage, he's doing so many dates. But he packs out stadiums wherever he goes. Tickets sold just like that. Which means he's not short of a few bob. This is Harry Styles. This is one of his songs at the moment. This is called Taste Back on Breakfast.

0: Yeah, that's Harry Styles. That's Taste Back, one of his current singles at the moment. If you've joined us, good morning. Nobody can crack our mystery voice.
1: The mystery voice.
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3: Yes.
0: Yes is worth €440. Unlike Aisling MacDonald, on Ireland's Easiest Quiz, I want to give away the money. She's holding on to it. She's a hoarder now.
3: Yes.
0: Poor Aisling. She keeps telling me, I hope somebody wins it. Please win it. And I'm like that now on The Mystery Voice. We're heading into a bank holiday weekend. I'd love somebody to walk away.
3: Yes.
0: With €440 today on The Mystery Voice. Have a think about it. Check out the wrong answers. Blind guessing is not going to win you the money at this stage. And remember, never anything to do with politics, religion, royal families, and always somebody world famous.
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0: KCLR. Okay, it's time for question two on Roll the Dice today. Hopefully you have the answer to question one stored away. Hold on to all the answers until you have four. And then, of course, you can enter on the Fairstone Kilkenny text and WhatsApp line 083 306 9696. We require your full name and address. Here's question two. What do you know about sport? What are the New Zealand Rugby Union team called? Do you know your sport? If not, of course, you can look it up. What are the New Zealand Rugby Union team called? That is question two on Roll the Dice today. As I say, somebody has to win the €100 on Friday. Please let it be you. It's a bank holiday weekend. That would be nice.

0: very best of Irish.
1: Let's try love.
0: Picture this, the very best of Irish always right here on Breakfast. That's Let's Try Love. It's Thursday, it's May the 28th. We're heading for a bank holiday weekend, so hopefully you have some plans to enjoy all of that. And if you'd like to add to those plans, tickets to see Tom Ballard live. Well, Shane has them. And it's all happening later on this evening if you want to kick off the bank holiday weekend early and be in the audience for a solo show tonight in Clare's Bar and Theatre on Parliament Street in Kilkenny. It's Tom Ballard. Shane has three pairs of tickets to give away. So tune in from 1 o'clock. He'll give you all the details of how you can win those. And I've been telling you about this Bank Holiday Sunday fundraiser night. And it's happening on Sunday night at the Crosspatrick Pub in Crosspatrick in aid of the North Kilkenny CFR Group. Doors open 8 o'clock, just €5. And they have live music from P.O. Luby from 9 o'clock, plus plenty of raffle prizes on the night. And we're told a great way to spend the Bank Holiday Sunday. Enjoy some music, have the crack and support an incredible local cause. Huge thanks to everybody so far for your continued support is the message. But they'd love to see you in Crosspatrick on Sunday night for a bit of crack and, as we say, a really, really good cause as well. We're heading for our news headlines, all the news of sport, taking us closer, Delamitri.

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1: Yes, as we've been telling you, Met Éireann has told us that the tree pollen series or season even has started. 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And again, we're being told today that across Leinster, that pollen count for today is low.
0: The Pollen Count on KCLR, with thanks to Cassan's Pharmacy, supporting you this allergy season with expert pharmacists and helpful advice in Barris, Thomastown, Greignamana, Lachlanbridge and Ballyhale.
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1: KCLR Breakfast on this Thursday morning. It's a dull old Thursday morning. Hopefully we find you well and the weather won't be too bad. Edwina's here with our news headlines.
4: Thanks, John. Good morning. Carlow's Garda Superintendent Anthony Farrell is pledging his team's support to the local school community hit by threatening emails yesterday, as most of those reopened today. Sewage, housing and a host of other topics from across South Kilkenny were to the fore of the first instalment of our new Between Towns and Villages monthly programme last night, and an initiative which aims to help older members of our community has been rolled out in a number of local libraries. Details of these and more in our main morning news at 9.
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6: Good morning. Seamus Coleman says the FAI and UEFA have put the Republic of Ireland players in a very difficult position over upcoming Nation League games against Israel. Ireland are scheduled to face Israel twice this autumn, and Coleman believes the responsibility over whether the fixtures go ahead has been left entirely with the players.
7: You know, I'm a dad, I'm a husband, I've got a heart. I know the difference between right and wrong, and it's a very difficult position for the players to be in. I don't think we should be in this position, absolutely not, but of course we've got to answer on it, and it's very uncomfortable.
6: Heimer Hallgrimsson's side are back in action this evening when they face Qatar in an international friendly at the Aviva Stadium. Kick-off is at 8:15. Meanwhile, Oliver Glasner has signed off as Crystal Palace manager after overseeing the most successful period in the club's history. Palace beat Rayo Vallecano 1-0 in the Conference League final in Leipzig last night, and that follows an FA Cup and Community Shield success over the past year. Elsewhere, Anthony Gordon is expected in Barcelona today to undergo a medical ahead of a proposed move from Newcastle United. Reports suggest the Spanish champions have agreed a deal worth around €80 million. It's Premier League darts finals at the London's O2 Arena tonight. Luke Littler, Luke Humphreys, Gerwyn Price and Johnny Clayton are all in action. The semi-final are first to 10 legs, with the final played over the best of 21. And finally, Bryson DeChambeau says LIV golf players were caught off guard by the decision from Saudi Arabia's Public Investment Fund to stop funding the competition after the 2026 season. Despite the uncertainty, DeChambeau says he remains confident new investors will come on board. And that's your sport, John.
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1: Thanks, Shane. We're asked to say hello to my mam, who's May Shortle of Greignamana. Wish her a very happy birthday from John Shortle and all the family in Castlecomer. Good morning, May. Have a lovely, lovely happy birthday and enjoy all of us thinking about you and wishing you well. Good morning, John. Would you mind singing happy birthday to Mary Foley of Ahenure? A nice roundy birthday. We hope you have a great day, Mary, from Paddy and Bridie and John and Lawrence and Dennis, all on to say hello and good morning, Mary, and wish you well. Happy birthday to you. Happy birthday to you. Happy birthday, Mary Foley. Happy birthday to you.
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1: Okay, time for question three on Roll the Dice. Hopefully you're doing okay with your first two answers. Remember, do not send anything until you have all four answers. That's the only way you can play Roll the Dice. You need to have all four answers and then you're in with a chance of winning €100 on Friday. One answer is no good, two answers is no good. You need four to play Roll the Dice. Here's question three. Which vegetable can be dwarf, runner and broad? That's our question today. Which vegetable can be dwarf, runner and broad? That is question three. Do not send any texts or WhatsApps until you have all four. And then, of course, you're in with a chance of winning on Roll the Dice. Remember, you can check your answers. We don't mind how you get them. As long as they're right, you've got a chance of being in the draw. But that is question three today. Which vegetable can be dwarf, runner and broad? Today's best music, your favourite songs of all time and the very best of Irish, like this from The Script.
8: If you're standing with your suitcase, but you can't step on the train, everything

0: That's what it's called, If You Ever Come Back. Yeah, it's just a brilliant Irish song. And that is music from Danny O'Donoghue and The Script. Now, in the next hour of the programme, hopefully you're enjoying it as much as I am, we bring you the coffee break. Just that little bit where you can sit down, relax and take a little bit of time for yourself today. I can tell you it's a nice length of a song. It's 4 minutes and 40 seconds. You're going to be blown away. It's wonderful. And it's all because this lady who's singing the song celebrates her birthday today. And then for On This Date, where we take a look back at various things that happened on this date down through the years, we always find a song that we can tie in with this date. And of course, we tell you that it's a song that you don't hear on the radio all that often, but they always bring back some kind of a memory. There's a certain nostalgia attached to music. And sometimes we get wonderful texts from our listeners to say, oh, you have no idea how much of a memory that has stirred in me this morning. So, yeah, I think we'll do that with On This Date. All coming, of course, in the next hour of the programme.
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3: Yes.
0: Yes is going to be worth €460.
3: Yes.
0: On the programme tomorrow, nobody with the right answer. I'd be here until Christmas if I was to start reading out the wrong answers. Mel Blanc came in this morning as an answer on the Mystery Voice. Yes, certainly world famous for all those voices.

0: That's Lizzo, and that's called Still Bad. I was doing a bit of research for on this date, a couple of days ahead of myself, and George Carlin's name came up. He had a stand-up routine that's voted as being one of the best ever. It was called Seven Things You Can't Say on TV, and I think all of them were said by Lizzo in that song called Still Bad. Just goes to show how times have changed. You couldn't say ass unless it was referring to a donkey. You couldn't say bitch unless it was referring to a dog. But times have changed and all of that is no longer a thing. And if you hear some of the lyrics that are in songs these days, you'll realise that it is no longer a thing. Will we give you question four and roll the dice? Hopefully now you have three right answers. Just one more.
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0: KCLR. Okay, question four today to round them off. In Cockney rhyming slang, what is a tea leaf? All right, mate. In Cockney rhyming slang, what is a tea leaf? That is question number four. Do you know your Cockney rhyming slang? If so, well, then you'll know what we're talking about. It's a real Mickey Flanagan one, isn't it? In Cockney rhyming slang, what is a tea leaf? So just listen to it if you don't know. It's kind of there in the pronunciation of it. A tea leaf in Cockney is a... You can look it up if you don't have the right answer. And remember, if you've got all four and you're happy with them, 0833069696, the Fairstone Kilkenny text and WhatsApp line is now open and available. Please include your full name and address. This is Somber. This is Home Wrecker. This is Breakfast. You

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0: Dermot Kennedy, Turnstile on KCLR Breakfast. We were talking about Lizzo and the lyrics earlier on, and Andrew was on. He says, John, that Lizzo song, Still Bad, is a brilliant song because of the lyrics. Well, there you go, Andrew, you see. That's how much times have changed. There was a time, and I remember it, had you put a song like that on the radio with a couple of words like S-H-1-T and ass and bitch and things in the lyrics, you would have been sent to jail. And it's not a million years ago, so that's the point I was making. But I'm glad that you're enjoying the music, Andrew, and to hell with the lyrics. Bank Holiday Sunday Fundraiser. Yeah, it's happening this Sunday, of course, in the Crosspatrick Pub in Crosspatrick in aid of the North Kilkenny CFR Group. Doors open 8 o'clock. And it's just a fiver to get in. They'd love to see you there. Live music with Pio Luby from 9 o'clock, plus plenty of raffle prizes on the night. A great way to spend the bank holiday Sunday. Enjoy some music, have the crack, and support an incredible local cause. So they'd love to see you there. Now, don't forget, of course, Echoes of the Everyday explores bread making this week. It's all with the support of Commissioner Na Mban and the television licence. Echoes of Everyday on air each weekday evening just after the 6 o'clock news with our Vinnie. And today, Joe Fitzmaurice from Riot Rye Bakehouse will explore the sounds behind bread making. Sounds fascinating. That's with Vinnie just out of the 6 o'clock news later on this evening. In the next hour, the coffee break and a look at on this date.
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9: It is 9 o'clock. Good morning. I'm Edwina Grace, making your main morning news today. Gardaí continue to investigate a threatening email sent to 20 Carlow primary schools yesterday morning. Its credibility is still being assessed. It's understood to have been routed through another country, possibly the US. Gardaí carried out high visibility patrols around schools yesterday, and Superintendent Anthony Farrell says his team's support will continue for the foreseeable.
10: 20 primary schools in County Carlow received a threatening email just after 7 a.m. As a result, a Garda investigation team was established in Carlow Garda Station. Members from Garda Síochána have been in touch with all the affected schools during the course of the day. While some schools have made the decision to close, reopening is a matter for each school and board of management. And Garda Síochána will continue to support principals and provide guidance to schools.
9: About half of the schools involved closed yesterday, but most are expected to reopen this morning. Carlow Mayor Paul Duke.
11: It's a frightening time, what has happened over the last day. I really hope whoever did this is caught and the full weight of the law is enforced. Carlow schools, to my knowledge, are open today, but some parents may not send their children. as they're still a little bit worried and upset, and I can understand that. It's a very frightening time for the children and parents and teachers, but I want to compliment and Garda Síochána and all involved to try and trace down this person or persons for whatever country they're in, and really hope they are caught and the full weight of the law enforced.
9: South Kilkenny was the focus of the first instalment of our new Between Towns and Villages series. The monthly programmes each take one of the seven municipal districts in Carlow and Kilkenny, with people of the area thrashing out all that's good or needed. Last night's is from the Piltown electoral area and was broadcast live from the Shanty in Kilmacow with the support of Cumasú na mBan and the television licence fee. There we heard of all of the wonderful projects in the various spots from Glenmore to Owning, as well as issues which spanned housing, development and more. For Mullinavat, it's the long-standing sewage system upgrade which is not expected before 2040. Councillor Jenny Cat Slattery said this and more must be addressed.
6: They think I complain a lot, but I have a lot to complain about because we are being left behind down here. Mullinavat is nothing happening there. I went about getting maybe the train stopping at the train station that we have there in Mullinavat. I mean, it's now Ishgairn is our biggest issue, obviously. That's stopping all infrastructure and everything happening in Mullinavat.
9: The series is presented by Brian Redmond and produced by KCLR News' Dermot Keyes, and he got some reaction from attendees last night.
12: I thought it was very well done. We had people from the different localities around, knowledgeable, talking about the rural area. I thought it was very, very good.
13: I learned a lot. There was a lot of good information there. I'm disappointed in one aspect that we came across on the Ferrybank side of it was the word division. And division certainly wouldn't be a word that I would use in any way.
14: Of course, I was a bit betty. Betty was very good. My son was also up there for Kilmacow, so I was shooting for two. For Slievery and Kilmacow.
9: And if you missed the two-hour show, stay tuned for highlights, and we'll also have a feature piece online later. Meanwhile, parts of Ferrybank will be out without water for most of today. Ishka Aaron says mains repair works from midday to 6 p.m. may cause supply disruptions to those in the Belmont Road, Abbeylands and surrounding areas of South Kilkenny. Supply is expected to be fully returned by 10 o'clock tonight. And a major bridge linking Kilkenny and Wexford is to close again later. Maintenance works, which began on the Rose Fitzgerald Kennedy Bridge last night, will resume tonight from 8. It means the N25 New Ross bypass stretch will be closed until 4 o'clock tomorrow morning, with traffic diverted through New Ross Town. Across today, the route's restricted to one lane in both directions. Works are expected to be completed fully by the 10th of June. Local winners of the Garda Youth Awards are receiving their honours in Carlow later. They'll be presented at a gala event this evening at the Woodford Dolman Hotel. It follows a successful event for the Waterford Kilkenny Division last week. Inspector Colin Connor Nolan told KCLR News

0: portable mobility aid, a plastic shoehorn and an object locator key finder, all designed to make life a little easier. Loughboy librarian Alan Dunn, who's also Kilkenny County Council's age-friendly coordinator, told KCLR News about the three themed packs that feature.
1: There's a culinary aids pack, social aids pack and mobility aids pack. And we also have a reacher, which helps people to pick up items without having to bend over. And we decided then to roll it out in four branches initially, Loughboy Library, Mayfair Library, Thomastown and Castlecomer Libraries. Each pack can be borrowed as one item. So a person gets to take home a pack for 8 weeks and try out all the different items in that pack. Older members of our community can really benefit from the opportunity to get to try out these products from their local library.
0: And an appeal has been issued for information on a teenager missing from Carlow for a week. 16-year-old Ellie Harties, described as being 4 foot 11 inches tall, is of slight build with long brown hair and brown eyes. She was last seen in Carlow Town Centre at about 5:30 on Wednesday the 20th of May and at that time was wearing a pink top with pink and black leggings. Ellie's known to frequent the Portlaoise area. Anyone who might have come across her there or elsewhere is asked to contact Gardaí. Carlow Garda Station are on 059 913 6620. You can also use the Garda Confidential line 1800 666111 or touch base with any Garda station.
2: 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All the latest from Carlow and Kilkenny, along with the national and international stories.
0: The US military says it's shot down several drones and struck a control site in southern Iran. It was after identifying what it calls a direct threat to its forces and commercial shipping. An American official says the defensive and limited attacks happened near Bandar Abbas, close to the Strait of Hormuz. For its part, Iran claims to have targeted a US airbase overnight, warning aggression will not go unanswered. The first witness will be called this morning as the trial of Jeffrey Donaldson over alleged historical sexual offences continues. It's the first week of the trial, which is expected to last between 3 and 4 weeks. The former DUP leader has pleaded not guilty to all 18 charges he's facing. His wife Eleanor denies charges of aiding and abetting and is facing a trial of facts. The biggest overhaul of rural housing rules in two decades is being promised by the Taoiseach. Simon Harris told a Fine Gael parliamentary party meeting last night that there'll be an easing of planning laws, making it easier for families to build homes in the countryside. He says restrictions on the building of houses along rural roadsides and caps on homes built on family farm holdings will be scrapped, with the changes going to Cabinet early next month. Generic jumpers, ditching school crests and making sure designated suppliers are offering value are ways that schools could help parents with the costs of uniforms. The CCPC wants schools to review their uniform policies to help cut the costs of kitting out their children and teens for September. Craig Whelan from the Competition and Consumer Protection Commission says branded uniforms really push up costs.
3: Parents support uniforms, but what you see is that when school uniform policies require a branded jumper with a branded polo shirt underneath and some branded slacks, that really drives up costs for parents. Parents have reached out to us and they said, I can see a jumper that looks identical to the one I'm forced to buy from this exclusive supplier in any high street shop or supermarket, and all it's missing is the crest. So what we're saying to schools is think about those policies, make a conscious choice about the burdens you place on parents.
0: And a book, tea bags and a pillow are among the items people can't live without on holidays. Almost half of those say they couldn't go without their phone or tablet when they go away, while a quarter say they need a book, and one in five insist on bringing their own tea bags. The research by Princess Cruises also found many get travel inspiration from watching TV, with 44% booking a destination holiday after seeing the location on a show or film.
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0: Mostly cloudy with patches of light rain, drizzle and mist, though some sunny spells will break through, especially later this evening. Highest temperatures today a little cooler than recent days at 17 to 21 degrees with light to moderate south to southwest breezes. Right now we're at 16 degrees in Carlow Town, and in Kilkenny City it's 15 degrees in Ferrybank.
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7: 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Ooh.

0: taking me.
1: Yeah, that's Katie Tunstall. That's Black Horse and a Cherry Tree to open the third and final hour of breakfast. Hello there and good morning. If you've just joined us, wow, we had a busy morning, and I mean a busy morning. So many guesses on our mystery voice. Not surprised. It's worth €460 on the programme tomorrow. Wouldn't that be lovely going into a bank holiday weekend? So, as I keep saying, a little bit of work never goes astray when it comes to the mystery voice. It's the only way to play the game. Have a listen, see if there's anything in there at all that lends you in a particular direction. If you say to yourself, he's definitely got an American accent, well then stick with the Americans, stick with the actors, stick with the people who have become world famous, stick with the singers, stick with the sports people. Find something to stick with and then keep going along that route until you're proved right. Or if you decide halfway through it, you know what, I don't think I was right the first time round. I think I'll change my mind and I think I'll go on a different route altogether. But it takes a bit of work to win on the mystery voice, particularly at this stage, because a blind guess this morning, just look at some of the names that we had. Norman Wisdom, Tom Petty, Cat Stevens, Liam Cunningham, Timothy Spall, Alex Ferguson, Russ Abbott, Jeff Goldblum, Ralph McTell, Matthew Rhys, Rex Harrison, Sam Smith, Alan Sugar, and names like Mark Owen, Charlie Lansbury, Tim Allen, Christopher Nolan, Andy Gibb, Paul McGann, Nick Cave, David Byrne, Boy George. Somebody guessed Lionel Messi. I don't think he even speaks English, but thank you very much indeed. Warren Beatty, John Lithgow, Bill Gates. You see, those weren't guessed, so they weren't up there as wrong answers, and people had a crack at it, and that's the clever way to play. €460 on the programme tomorrow. Let's see, on Never a Crossword, yeah, your chance to win one of our much sought-after lovely gold-coloured pens today. Today's clue is this: vehicle accessory that's there for the long haul. Quite a few wrong answers on this one today. One word, six letters. What are we talking about on Never a Crossword? Vehicle accessory that's there for the long haul. That's the clue. One word, six letters. If you think you know what we're talking about, send your answer with your full name and address to the Fairstone Kilkenny text or WhatsApp line 083 306 9696.
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1: Okay, did you get four right answers today? We asked you. Tuscany is in which European country? It's in Italy. Question two, what are the New Zealand Rugby Union team called? They're called the All Blacks. Question three, which vegetable can be dwarf, runner and broad? Beans, of course. I love a good broad bean. And question four, in Cockney rhyming slang, what is a tea leaf? A tea leaf is a thief, somebody who steals. In Cockney rhyming slang, you're a dirty tea leaf, mate. A thief. So, who did Lady Luck shine on today? It shone on May Nolan in Nerney in Carlow. May with all the correct answers. So today, unroll the dice. You were looking for Italy, the All Blacks, beans and a thief.
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Kingfisher, we love them. That's called I Cried, I Wept. Now, I promised you a great coffee break song this morning. And I promised you a great coffee break song because we said this lady celebrates her birthday today. If I told you she was born in Oglethorpe, it's a city in Macon County in Georgia in the United States. The population, 995 at the 2020 census. So there's a city with 995 people. And they tell us that Kilkenny can't be a city because we're not big enough. The city is the county seat of Macon County. It was named after Georgia's founder, James Oglethorpe. So this lady was born in Oglethorpe, a city in America. She's a soul singer. She was born in 1944 on this date, May the 28th, which means she's 82 years old today. And for your coffee break, I think you're going to love this. Sit back, relax, and enjoy.

0: Gladys Knight from Gladys Knight and the Pips. She's 82 today, celebrating her birthday. And that's our coffee break song. That is called Midnight Train to Georgia.
1: 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KCLR Breakfast.

0: Yeah, that's Gabrielle. That's called Dreams on KCLR Breakfast. Lovely text from Kathleen this morning. She says, John, if the mystery voice was female, I'd be sending in this name, but I only came across her name last night. Ursula Goodenough. It's a really strange name, isn't it? Ursula Goodenough. Are you good enough, Ursula? I think I might be. She says, I know you love names. She's a biologist and a writer. I had a quick little skite, Kathleen. A retired professor of biology at Washington University in St. Louis, where she researched an algae, we're told. She authored a textbook called Genetics and the best-selling book, The Sacred Depths of Nature. She speaks regularly about religious naturalist orientation and evolution. Ursula Goodenough. I never heard of her before in my life, but what an interesting name. Still to come on the programme, we take a look at various things that happened on this date, and of course we tie in a piece of music. You're going to love it. It's not as old as we normally go for. It's from the mid-80s, so you're going to love it.
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0: KCLR. KCLR Breakfast for this dull Thursday morning. Ag is on reminding me, oh no, John, our blue sky has disappeared. I'm afraid it has, Ag. But we've been cheering people up all morning right here on Breakfast. We don't give up. We stay going no matter what the weather. 365 days of the year, you know, we turn up here. Yeah. KCLR Breakfast. Never fail to turn up. Never a crossword. We said vehicle accessory that's there for the long haul. One word, six letters. A lot of people went for sat-nav. No, not what we were talking about. Now, I checked this out because when I was putting it together, I wondered if it was two words or indeed even hyphenated. And of course, hyphenated it is, but still one word. It can be hyphenated is what I mean. Vehicle accessory that's there for the long haul. One word, six letters. Tow bar. T-O-W-B-A-R. Tow bar is what we were looking for. I don't have one. I don't think I ever had a car with a tow bar on it. I've never had to pull a trailer. And I wouldn't know how to reverse a trailer because I've never reversed anything with a trailer on it either. And it is quite a skill. I've seen people do it who are so good at it that it just defies belief. They swing it around, back it in, not a bother. And it is very much a skill. But no, tow bar is what we were looking for. Brian Nugent. Brian is in Coffs Grange. Good morning, Brian. You're the winner of one of our much sought after lovely gold coloured pens today. So well done. Time for On This Date, May 28th. Some stories, some birthdays, and a nice piece of music to tie into On This Date. 1961, cast your mind back, dedicated to informing public opinion about human rights and to securing the release of political prisoners. Amnesty International was founded in London on this day in 1961 and won the 1977 Nobel Peace Prize. 2016, a gorilla named Harambe was shot and killed at the Cincinnati Zoo after a three-year-old boy fell into his enclosure. The incident prompted debates in the United States over how the situation should have been handled, as well as the role of zoos. 2014, American poet, memoirist and actress Maya Angelou, whose several volumes of autobiographical experiences explore the themes of economic, racial and sexual oppression. She passed away in North Carolina, aged 86. People still reading her books today. 1999, after some two decades of restoration work, Leonardo da Vinci's Last Supper was reopened to public views in Santa Maria delle Grazie in Milan. And if you wonder what that means, it means Holy Mary of Grace. 1988, Pakistan successfully conducted several underground nuclear tests, making it the seventh country to possess nuclear weapons. And 1937, Volkswagen was founded by the government of Nazi Germany to mass produce a low-priced people's car. That car, which later became known as the Beetle, became globally popular in the 1950s. And in 1951, BBC Radio broadcast the first edition of The Goon Show, starring Peter Sellers, Spike Milligan and Harry Secombe. I think they've all been guests on The Mystery Voice at this stage. So birthdays today. Kylie Minogue was born on this date in Melbourne in Australia. She's 58 today. She was born in 1968. Kerry Mulligan, born on this date in London, England, 41 today, actress. And Gladys Knight, as we just mentioned, and played her music on the coffee break. Born on this date in 1944 in Oglethorpe in Georgia, 82 today. Okay, for our music, I said not as old as we normally go. 1983, this singer-songwriter and actress soared to the top of the Billboard Hot 100 with a song written by herself and some very, very good songwriters for a blockbuster film. The single went on to spend 6 weeks at number one, topped the chart in more than a dozen other countries, including Japan, Australia, South Africa and Canada. The song later earned an Academy Award for Best Original Song, while this lady won a Grammy for her performance in 1984.

0: What a feeling! And it's Flashdance. That is Irene, Cara and Ger and I certainly on the same page. She said, John, I was just thinking about my leg warmers. And I said, funnily enough, as soon as it started to play, I started thinking about leg warmers as well. Not to wear or anything, just that was the fashion at the time when that was huge. 1983, on this date, singer, songwriter and actress Irene Cara soared to the top of the Billboard Hot 100 with Flashdance, What a Feeling. And as I said, it was from the Giorgio Moroder blockbuster film Flashdance. The single went on to spend 6 weeks at number one. And yes, it certainly inspired the old leg warmers. I was talking about the Goons earlier on as well. And Pat was on to say, John, Spike Milligan was a hero of mine back in the day. I still have a book thrown somewhere in the attic, Hitler, My Part in His Downfall, I think it's called. I laughed out loud as a 12-year-old at his army capers. I read Pocoon, Pat, and again, because we were just talking about myself and Ger being on the same page, Pocoon is still to me one of the funniest books I've ever read in my entire life, and it was Spike Milligan. And like you, as a young fella, and I remember getting my hands on it, I laughed out loud while reading Spike Milligan. He was a funny, funny man. And of course, his epitaph, told you I was sick.
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0: Casey Law Breakfast on this Thursday morning. Coming up with Brian after the news at 10 this morning. Advice from a chartered clinical psychologist for parents and children in light of the school closures yesterday due to a threatening email. Patrick O'Donovan, Fine Gael TD, Minister for Culture, Communications and Sport, joining us. And Ida Milne, who is a history lecturer in Carlow College, will be giving her views on the recent announcement that Carlow College is to wind down its operations over the course of the next 2 years. All that and much, much more with Brian after the news at 10. And speaking of, Shane is after Brian and he's giving you the chance to win tickets to see Tom Ballard live this very Thursday evening at Clear's Bar and Theatre on Parliament Street in Kilkenny. If you want to go along, be with Shane. He'll give you all the details of what you need to do to win. Anybody see Johnny Depp in town recently? Apparently he was hanging around.

Yeah, Brian Redmond was telling me recently that he met the wonderful Imelda May and how lovely she was. Yeah, it just made me dislike him even more. That's the lovely Imelda May, Shane McGowan and Johnny Depp together. That's called Haunted. And I rather like that version of it, you know. There's something about Imelda May's voice. Yeah, Redmond off meeting my Imelda May, how dare he. Leave you today with this thought for the day. Somebody once said, "You don't get to tell me what to do. You're not my dog." Ta-ra!

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16: It's 10 o'clock. Good morning. I'm Edwina Grace, making KCLR News this hour. Most of the schools in Carlow that closed on receipt of a threatening email yesterday morning have reopened today. Gardaí are continuing their investigations, while Mayor Paul Doug has called the situation frightening. Parts of Ferrybank and South Kilkenny will be without water for much of today as mains works are carried out from midday to 6pm. Full supply restoration is not expected though until about 10 o'clock tonight. Elsewhere this morning, Iranian state media claims Tehran's hit a US airbase overnight after US airstrikes on a control site in southern Iran. A US official says it launched the defensive and limited attacks close to the Strait of Hormuz after identifying what it described as a direct threat to its forces and commercial shipping. A report from Friends of the Earth and Beyond Fossil Fuels has found the rapid expansion of data centres across the country has cost householders €715 million extra on electricity bills between 2015 and 2023. It suggests over €600 could be added to the average household energy bill over the next decade, unless there's a change in government policy. And Air is ending its 3G network services on the 1st of October. The company says the small amount of customers who still use it will be contacted and given guidance on how to upgrade to high-speed internet. It's a minute and a half past ten. Your weather update is next.
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16: Mostly cloudy with patches of light rain, drizzle and mist, though some sunny spells will break through, especially later this evening. Highest temperatures today of 17 to 21 degrees in breezes. Right now we're at 17 degrees in Carlow Town, it's 16 in Kilkenny City and it's 15 in Ferrybank.
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16: KCLR has been informed of the following deaths. Margaret Lennon Nee Kelly of Green Street, Callan, County Kilkenny. She died peacefully in the residence nursing home Kilkenny yesterday. Reposing at Molloy's Funeral Home in Callan this evening from 5 o'clock, concluding with rosary and vigil prayers at 8. funeral arriving to the Church of the Assumption, Callan, for Requiem Mass tomorrow morning at 11, with burial in Kilbride Cemetery, Callan. House private, family flowers only, donations to Mount Carmel Home in Callan. Christian Cudahy of Bishop Birch Place, Kilkenny, he died unexpectedly at his home on Saturday. Reposing at his sister Siobhan's home, 20 Burles Walk, College Park, Kilkenny, today from 4 until 7, pausing for vigil prayers at 6. Requiem Mass tomorrow morning at 10:30 in St John's Church, followed by burial in St Kieran's Cemetery. John Donovan of Norwood Heights, Bennett's Bridge and formerly of Ballybuck Street, Kilkenny, John died on Tuesday peacefully at St Luke's Hospital in Kilkenny. Reposing at Johnson's funeral home tomorrow from 4:30 with funeral prayers at 6:15, followed by removal to St Bennet's Church, Bennett's Bridge. Requiem Mass on Saturday morning at 10:30 with burial in the adjoining cemetery. The house is private. And Mary Brophy Tuck of Mahora, Castlecomer, County Kilkenny and formerly of Killamuck, Abbey Leaks, County Laois. She died yesterday peacefully at the Oak Ward at University Hospital, Waterford. Reposing at Cody's Funeral Home, Castlecomer, today from 4:00 with vigil prayers and rosary at 7. Removal from the funeral home tomorrow morning to the Church of the Immaculate Conception, Castlecomer, arriving for Requiem Mass at 10, followed by burial in the Crosshill Cemetery. Eriesh Garev Shield. 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
1: Yes, hello, good morning. It's Thursday already, 28th of May. It's Brian Redmond with you here on the KCLR Daily, right the way through until 1 o'clock today. Slightly more pleasant day, temperatures lower. Is that how you would describe it? I'm not quite sure. Are you already mourning the blazing sunshine that we've seen for the last week? Are you enjoying the little bit of respite that is out there today? Do let us know. 083 306 9696. Lots to do between now and 1 o'clock here on the KCLR Daily. We had a fabulous evening yesterday evening in the Shanty in Kilmacow, where we were joined by different representatives, both of political persuasion and from the communities of the municipal district of Piltown, at the first in our 7-episode series featuring towns and villages right across Kilkenny and Carlow. Thanks to all of the team there at the Shanty who made us so welcome, and thanks to all who had joined us yesterday evening. We'll have excerpts from that series last night sprinkled throughout the show today. But to begin with, we're going to sprinkle the front pages of the newspapers upon your ears, because looking first of all at the front pages of this morning's Irish Independent, a warning for us all, particularly for those of us who may be over 50, because over 50s are targeted by a wave of AI ads pushing bogus state schemes. Investment fraud rising by more than 20%, writes Rory McGinn. He goes on to say AI-generated online adverts promoting bogus state-backed investment schemes are being used by sophisticated scammers to target over 50s who own, apparently, the bulk of Ireland's savings glut. That's how they described it. I hope you are one of those over 50s who does have a massive amount of savings. I don't know whether all do, but nevertheless, Garda figures show reports of investment fraud rose by more than 20% last year, with losses exceeding 20 million euros. That has continued into 2026, with criminals swift to jump on opportunities created by the emerging AI technologies. I said tech analogies because there wasn't enough space for the Independent to get that two halves of the same word on the same line. The fraudsters are using increasingly realistic AI-generated images and videos of politicians and business people, and I've also seen some with what you might call celebrities. All of those people are designed to obviously trick consumers into believing in those scams. So whether you're over 50 or not, I would say beware. Great images on the front of this morning's Irish Times. The images of people in the park, enjoying the sunshine at a very well-known and growing festival. It's not Bloom that I'm talking about. We're talking about Eid at Croke Park. About 500 Muslim men, women and children attended Croke Park for Eid al-Adha. Prayers and celebrations. Guests, including former Taoiseach Bertie Ahern and Messenger Owen Tyne, representing the Monsignor, of course, Owen Tyne, representing the Catholic Archbishop of Dublin. Dermot Farrell was there as well, full of colour and full of people enjoying the sunshine in Croke Park at those Eid celebrations. And over to this morning's Irish Examiner, a point that I'll be bringing up possibly a bit later on with Minister O'Donovan, who's due to join us regarding announcements of grassroot fund venue support schemes that are coming to this area. But the piece I picked up on the front of the Irish Examiner relates to our own industry, the industry of radio. Station director at 96FM, that's not KCLR 96FM, it's a different station, to depart. It's Martin Claffey telling us that station directors at four of Ireland's best known radio stations, they are Cork's 96FM, Dublin's FM 104, Limerick's Live 95 and Loud's LMFM, all leaving their roles as part of a review of operations at audio and media giant Onic. Now, most of you probably won't know what Onic is, and maybe that's part of the reason for these departures. Onic is formerly known as Wireless Ireland. It's all owned by part of Rupert Murdoch's News UK group. Onic has confirmed that station directors Kieran McGeary at 96FM, along with C103 in Cork, Viv Nagel at FM 104 and Q102 in Dublin, and Joe Nash at Live 95 in Limerick, who also, I suppose, would be sitting, generally speaking, in the same chair that I'm sitting in here in KCLR, but up or down in Limerick, They are all, he also presents, as I said, the weekday talk show, all at those stations, all due to depart, along with Michael Crawley at LMFM, leaving the roles in the next few weeks at Onic, regarding reviews of its Irish operations. I wonder what Minister O'Donovan thinks of that. Maybe he does, maybe he doesn't. 083 306 96

0: 96 for your texts and WhatsApp. So you can give us a call on 1800 90 96 96. In a few moments' time, we'll be bringing you a flavour also of some of the comments that we've had in our social media post yesterday talking about the threat to schools in Carlow. It's a threat where guards have been on a heightened patrol through Carlow. Those heightened patrols remain in place today. But what about the children who've gone back to school? What about the parents who've chosen to keep children off of school today? How do we deal with the psychology of a threat like that? Well, Dr. Carla Dukas is a chartered clinical psychologist. She's based in Carlow and she fully understands the circumstance because she also has children who are affected by that threat. Before coming on air this morning, she joined me to talk about the circumstance and to give us all some advice in terms of how we should deal with it.
1: Well, I suppose, Brian, you're asking about parents interacting with their children on this topic.
0: Mm.
1: We've got to realise that two things. When we hear news like this, it's obviously very disturbing, it's very frightening, and parents immediately, the first impulse is normally to protect their children from actual threat or you know, anything like that. But we also tend to want to protect our children from feeling scared. So what I'm a mother myself. I have children in one of the schools that was affected yesterday, one of the schools that received an email and was closed down. And I noticed that a lot of the parents were wanting to protect their children, obviously physically, but also emotionally. And with those good intentions, parents were coming up with ideas of what they could tell their children. You know, oh, it's just too warm for school, or the teachers are doing the fire drill, or something like that. Completely, you know, sort of making up a story in order to keep their children feeling calm.
0: Mm.
1: Now, as a clinical psychologist, this is actually, while well-intentioned, we view these types of responses as actually unhelpful for children. And I'll tell you why. The risk is simply too great. In this day of social media, where children have access to information, as well as children on the school ground might be around older kids, or indeed even teachers that might be talking, or other parents or caregivers that might be talking, not realizing that little ears are listening, children overhear fragments of information. When the children then start receiving mixed messages, well, I thought, you know, my mommy and daddy said we didn't go to school because it was too warm. Well, my mommy said it was because the teachers were training, and my daddy said it was because of something else. All of those mixed messages combined with fragments of maybe scary messages will actually do have the unintended consequence of making your child more anxious.
0: Mm. In the interviews that we had on the show here yesterday, we at one point, for example, heard some of the phraseology that was used in the threatening email. Some of it scary to me to hear, for example. I can only imagine what it would have been like for parents, let alone the children. How honest do we need to be with children?
1: My advice is always to be honest, but in child and age appropriate terms. So, for example, I have a 6 and an 8-year-old at home. I didn't mention guns. I didn't mention shooting. I didn't mention anything to do with bodily harm. The language I used was trouble. I said, it seems that somebody wrote a message to a couple of schools saying that they were going to cause trouble in the schools. When my children asked, what did I mean by trouble? I said, I don't really know, to be honest, because we don't know. There's a lot of conjecture out there. There are a lot of assumptions. But we don't know, and that is part of what makes it scary for us as adults. But children are normally satisfied when adults remain calm in their explanations. So I said to my children, you know, some people said that they were going to cause trouble in schools, and I think it's kind of like the boy that cried wolf, and that's not an okay thing to do. So the teachers and the guards, their job is to keep us safe and to keep you safe. That's our number one priority. So they're investigating. And they are going to make sure that they'll find out who sent that message, and they'll make sure that that person has consequences. And it's all going to be okay.
0: Mm.
1: So, you know, we're sticking to the facts, but we are softening it so that we don't disturb our children. What's incredibly important is that adults stay calm about this, because children really, we all have these little things called mirror neurons in our brains where we will pick up and mirror and feel the stress around us. So it's very important for parents to stay as calm as possible, especially when talking to their children, and to say, look, this is under control. The right people that are in control, that are taking care of us, are doing their jobs. This is a safety precaution. Everything will be back to normal really soon.
0: And when we think about that childlike language and we think about children's stories and nursery rhymes, etc., there's often very dark topics in those stories and nursery rhymes, but delivered in a sort of child-friendly way. I mean, children are probably more resilient given the right information than we give them credit for.
1: They absolutely are, and I think that speaks to the point of parents obviously well-intending, wanting to protect their children from any negative feelings, but the fact is that children actually are far more aware of all sorts of topics and that parents don't want their children to be aware of just yet. So not talking about them isn't the solution. Actually talking about these topics, whether it is on the current one, threats to school, or, you know, there's a myriad of topics that parents try and avoid because they don't want to upset their children. But actually, children already have exposure to these topics, and not talking about them tends to make children more anxious. Again, parents are well-intended. They want to avoid anxiety in their children. But by avoiding these topics, the unintended consequence that I end up seeing in the therapy room is increased anxiety. Not talking about things doesn't help. And that's what's a really tricky message for some parents to understand. I hear things like, I want to keep my children innocent. And of course, we all want to keep our children innocent. But honestly, what we see in the therapy room at the end of the day is that silence around topics or fragmented pieces of information end up hurting children more than actually just being frank with them, obviously in an age-appropriate and gentle way.
0: We know, for example, this morning that Garda patrols continue around the county. Some parents overnight may have chosen to leave the children off school again today. You know, facing up to the challenges that are presented by an email like this, and choosing maybe to leave the children off school for an extended period, could that do damage by children not mixing with their peers, the unknown continuing, and then going back into an environment where the other children have had a chance with their peers to process what they've been through?
1: Oh, Ryan, we're in dangerous territory, because on the one hand, I always want to say each family must do what they believe is best for their child. But in short, if I was pushed for an answer, I would tend to agree with you that staying off for an extended period when the rest of the peers are resuming school as normal could, again, unintentionally create a greater fear than is necessary, and could ultimately possibly lead to a sort of a school avoidance type problem down the line, because we know avoidance tends to increase an anxiety response. Rather than reintegrating and realizing that actually everything's moving along smoothly. We're okay over here.
0: Yeah. And for parents who've chosen to send the kids to school today, they're probably trying to go about their own day at home, whether it's in the house or at work. They're probably slightly more conscious than they would be of the safety of the children when they're out of their care. What advice would you have for the parents who are going about their day but slightly more anxiously than normal?
1: Yeah, we're not alone. I'm feeling it myself. In fact, when I became a mother and realized that my heart is now walking around in a little body other than my own, I remember grappling with this idea of I want to just wrap this child up in cotton wool and never let them out of my sight. And personally, what I've had to do is understand that the only thing that could be more dangerous than letting my child out into the big nasty world out there is not letting them out. Keeping them locked in at home and under my safety, under my watchful eye, while it will calm my anxiety, it ultimately, if I was to keep my child under lock and key, that is going to do more harm than good. It is a scary, scary business being a parent. And letting our children go to parties, letting our children go to school, letting our children go to play centres, letting our children go to the beach with friends, all of it is absolutely terrifying. And the only thing that allows me to do it is to realise that the only more terrifying alternative with more disastrous consequences might be never letting them out the house.
0: Okay, well, Dr. Carla Dukas, chartered clinical psychologist and parent of children who are attending school today. And Carla, thank you very much for joining us this morning with that great advice.
1: Thank you very much, Brian.
0: And on our social media post yesterday, in and around this story, there was a huge response just To remind you all that you can follow us online, KCLR96FM on Instagram, on Facebook, on all of the various different platforms that are out there, and just bring you a little flavour of them. Somebody reminding that they had witnessed what happened almost a year ago to the day on Sunday in Fairgreen Shopping Centre. I was working in Tesco's. My 9-year-old daughter was also there beside me, 15 feet from the gunman on that day. Today, my child's school was one of those that received the email, and it was completely triggering to me and terrifies me. The thought that anyone could do this to children is sick. I hope they are caught and punished, because it may be a hoax, but it doesn't stop the feelings of fear for our children. And hopefully it is and was a hoax, but there is still an impact, and I'm sure guards will be doing all they can to bring whoever is responsible, should they be able to get their hands on them, because there's obviously a potential that this could have come from outside of our borders. I'm sure they'll be trying to do their best to bring it to the end. It's crucial to consider the impact of sensitive discussion on children's well-being, said Colette Dillon on KCLR's Instagram page. I hope the comments from Dr. Carla Dukas are to be considered as such. Lots more still to come here on the KCLR Daily. And of course, thank you to all of those who comment, whether they're texting us on the First Online or indeed on social media.
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0: We've been joined in studio by Ida Milne, a regular guest on the show. I have to say, it's great to see her in person. Now, she's a history lecturer at Carlow College. It's a story that we've been talking about over the last week or so, the merger of Carlow College and its campus, its students, but less so its staff, with SETU in Carlow, to become a new entity. It was originally announced and pitched as being good news for educational facilities in the region, good news for Carlow College, good news for SETU, but less so, we've discovered in recent days, on a number of levels, particularly the staff. Ida, good morning.
11: Good morning and thanks for having us on, and thanks for all KCLR support to Carlo College itself over the years as well. I should say immediately that I speak on my own behalf and not on behalf of the college. I'm not part of management or anything like that.
0: Yeah, it's a phrase expressed by other staff members who joined us earlier on in the week as well.
11: And the other thing I should say, Brian, is that the students are not being transitioned over. We're teaching out our courses over 2 years.
0: In terms of the announcement, when you first heard of it, did you immediately have fears about the announcement?
11: When we first heard it, we knew it was the news we didn't expect, that it was going to be endgame for Carlow College. Over the last few years, I think it's about 4 years that we have been going through various processes to see about the viability of the college. And again, I can't talk on management's behalf or anything like that, but we've all, as staff, engaged with these processes in different ways, you know, filling out our CVs and refreshing them and sending them in and looking at the viability of our programmes. And all of us over, I've been there now since 2018. I was going to say 1918 because I do tend to live in the past. But, you know, across all that time, we knew college was suffering financially and we were doing our best to build up student numbers, which we had done quite well. For example, I teach in the English and History programme, one of the programmes I teach on. And, you know, back in 2019, 2020, its numbers were suffering badly, but we really got out there in many ways, marketing our marketing teams and the lecturers, etc., to publicise it. And we'd brought it up to, I think, almost 50, which is, you know, way bigger than it was.
0: We've also been joined here this morning as well on the phone line by Senator Laura Harman. Now, Senator Harman is the Labour spokesperson for further and higher education. Good morning, Senator.
12: Good morning, and thanks for having me on. And it was great listening to Ida there expressing her experience of this process. And I know I've been contacted by some staff working in the college as well in relation to their concerns about transparency and assurances as well going forward in terms of their posts, in terms of what is going to happen now with the merger as part of the South East Technological University. I've certainly been contacted by people living in Carlow that are concerned about this in terms of the impact on the local economy, in terms of jobs there, in terms of the, I suppose, vibrancy of the area itself. And these are all things that need to be taken into account, I believe, by the minister, by his department. And ultimately, I think, you know, in terms of how we treat staff, it's my understanding that, you know, 90 staff posts...
11: 87.
12: 87 staff posts, thanks, will be put, you know, at risk as part of this, and that there's need for clarity. So this is a workers' rights issue as well. I would see it very much a workers' rights issue, certainly of concern to us here in the Labour Party. And we'd like to, you know, we would like to engage further with staff. And certainly I will be absolutely raising this directly, you know, with Minister Lawless and questioning.
11: Senator, if I might just correct you there, you mentioned it as being a merger. It's not a merger.
12: I mentioned that it was part of the SETU plans. I don't think I said the word merger, but I'm sorry if I did.
11: Yeah.
12: But again, ultimately for us, it's about it is about those assurances and transparency. So, you know, I suppose from my perspective as Labour spokesperson for further and higher education, you know, like I'd like to be able to advocate where possible and where staff would like us to advocate. Again, of course, not speaking in any way on behalf of the college in relation to this. But ultimately, I think it's a communication issue here as well, you know, in terms of best practice, in terms of how we communicate as part of any changes.
0: You've said, Senator, that it is, and I'm hoping quoting you correctly, that it's inconceivable that a regional college of this standing would close its doors with no clear pathway forward indicated for staff. Ida, that's a comment that I'm attributing to the Senator who's with us. Is there no clear pathway forward for staff?
11: I think we've been told pretty clearly what's going to happen, what the process is. In college, I have to say, I think our management have worked very hard to get the best outcomes for us in difficult circumstances. We've been told that the staff will be phased out over 2 years and that we'll all be made redundant by August, 2 years' time.
0: whether you use the phrase merger or, you know, the closure or whatever phrase that might be used, Senator, to have staff members who are highly trained, highly experienced, been educating people for, in certain cases, many decades now at this point in time.
11: Yeah.
0: There isn't really anywhere, Senator, for them to go if SETU don't have places for them. It's not like there's a college of that standing on every corner in Carlow that they can simply drop the CV into the other college around the corner. It is a very daunting time, I would suggest, Senator, for those teachers and those professors and lecturers.
12: Well, absolutely. And as I said, I have been contacted by some. And I mean, it'll be different for every individual. I'm sure, you know, people will be looking to their futures in terms of perhaps they might want to apply elsewhere. They might be thinking of moving. Like, everybody will have a different individual plan in terms of their own life, their own career. But ultimately, these are very skilled people. We need to make sure we're retaining talent within our education system, I would say, as well. And the communication needs to be consistent in relation, you know, to it, in relation to that, and where, you know, these jobs might go. We have a fantastic quality of education in this country, and certainly that's down to, you know, those who work in the system as well, at all levels within our education system, and certainly part of further and higher education system. So how we treat staff as part of any of these processes or changes
11: and how we treat students as well. Senator, thank you very much for your support. We deeply appreciate all the support we get, even if it's just people saying we're getting lots of testimonials from past students say, how can we help?
0: And who's the communication been coming from? I mean, because obviously you guys are employed by Carlow College. Has there been communication directly with staff from the department or directly with staff from SETU?
11: No. Only from college itself, which is a very difficult position for them.
0: I was going to say, do you think the college finds themselves in a difficult position when they're faced with the challenges of running a college?
11: Yeah.
0: The offer in some way to sustain, well, again, you'd probably correct me, but I was going to say the offer in some way to sustain the college into the future, although it'll only really be the buildings that will remain.
11: It's a very beautiful building with a long heritage, you know, back to the time just before 1798, when indeed part of the skirmishes in 1798 in Carlow Town were on our grounds. And it has a very wide reach internationally in terms of, say, the priests that it would have trained. But also we have a very strong commitment to social justice, and we're deeply concerned about what's going to happen to not only our current students, but the future cohorts of students. And the other thing I just might like to say, we have very highly trained staff, not just on the lecturing staff, but also on the administration and other staffs in the college. The catering staff are massively important to us as well. They keep the spirit of the college going in our wonderful Carlovian dining hall. And the people in the library, etc., that we are very united as a workforce. And when I came in there in 2018, Tom McGrath, the then registrar, said to me, everybody in Carlow College is equal and everybody plays their role in what we do here to bring students through. And our president repeated that to me during the week. And that has been very much the style that we work with. You know, sometimes it could be somebody in the front office who saves a student or talks to a student who's in distress. You know, it's not always a lecturer who's there doing stuff. And the other thing is we have quite a unique profile as an educator. We're a small, friendly college, and there are some of our students could go into, you know, they'd get the points to go into Trinity and succeed anywhere. But some of them need a small, local access, a kind place to get into education. They have all sorts of challenges.
0: Yeah.
11: And they might be pointed out of the likes of C2.
0: And I'm sure C2 is a very kind place as well. But
11: C2
0: the point that you're making is
11: a wonderful institution.
0: It's a much larger institution with campuses right across the whole region. Yeah.
11: If you go into UCD, there's lines along the ground to tell you which room to get to. And I know my children would not thrive
0: in a circumstance like this. Senator, from your perspective, you are the Labour spokesperson on further and higher education. Do you think the minister will listen to a departmental spokesperson from another party?
12: Well, absolutely. And I mean, I regularly meet with the minister, so I think it is incumbent on him to listen. That's part of his role. But I think as part of this, and I should say as well, I mean, I was president of the National Students' Union. It was 11 yeah. years ago now, back in the day. But, I mean, I had the privilege of visiting, you know, the college itself and seeing it and its, you know, beautiful campus and the work that goes on there and, you know, the level of professionalism and experience from the staff in terms of lecturers and all levels, as Ida rightly said, yeah. Is invaluable. And this is certainly a student issue as well. And I think Ida put that very articulately. And it is about regional development. It is about the yeah. area itself as well. And making sure that this any changes here or the closure won't impact the local area in terms of the economy, in terms of footfall, in terms of you know, the local amenities and shops and everything else that goes with that in the area. And of course we need to think about the students yeah. who would normally go there. Where are they going to go now? Yeah. And will it be the same quality that they would be getting? And we have to think about things like student housing as well. Is this going to impact students in terms of affordability? Are there adequate transport links?
0: Well, there's certainly going to be less choice as a result of this. Again, I'll use the phrase merger yeah. with the hope that Ida won't give out to me for using that particular terminology. Ida, at this juncture, we've had the announcement. Yeah. It was heralded when it arrived. We've had coming up on a week's conversation now. We've had statements from yeah. Carlow College. We've had statements from the departments, etc., etc., etc. There's probably contractual obligations that have been committed to now at this point in time. Does anybody hold out any hope that this could be stopped or changed or tweaked in a way that would suit the needs of the staff and students better, perhaps?
11: Oh, yeah. I mean, we would love to have our college back. And I'm sure that would go for management too. But again, I can't speak on their behalf. What we did, we know what we did and what we're doing currently with those students. They tell us constantly. And we've seen it across several generations. I'm there a relatively short time. Some of the staff have been there up to 30 years. Mm. And, you know, Laura, I was really glad to see you talking about raising the subject of student supports, particularly in an inflationary time. And since COVID, we've seen those expenses escalate. And, like, we've been doing what we can to provide discrete support, not in terms of money or anything, but, you know, sort of just making sure there's food around the place and things yeah. like that. And, you know, this is a very different situation to a Dublin University or anything like that in terms of student profile. And I'd say a lot of us are deeply committed yeah. to what we do.
0: Ida, just finally, yeah. I've had the pleasure of your company on the show here on many Thank occasions you. Previously. I don't think I've ever seen you on edge as much as you are yeah. today. Yeah. I mean, I'm normally met by somebody who's very relaxed, very fluid, very calm. I get the sense from you this morning that there's sort of a bubbling energy below that you're trying to contain in some way, shape or form. How emotionally affected have you and other staff members, I'm sure, been by?
11: We're all deeply emotionally affected. We're looking out for each other. We're very together as a staff. And that's really great. There's not a day we don't cry.
0: Okay. Well, Ida, it's been a pleasure having your company again. History lecturer at Carlow College. You know, what the future holds, the future will hold. We'll see for now. And of course, Senator Laura Harman, Labour spokesperson for Further and Higher Education, joining us on the phone line, calling for transparency and assurances for staff at Carlow College around its closure. Thank you very much for joining us. And of course, as always, if anybody has any further comment on that, be it a listener, be it a student, we've heard from students over the last week as well, or anybody within the department, SETU or college management, if they want to join us, they're more than welcome also. We're going to take a short break. We'll be back with more in a moment.
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0: We're joined now this morning by Minister Patrick O'Donovan, Fine Gael Minister for Culture, Communications and Sport, because there's been announcements of the recipients of the 2026 Grassroots Venues Supports Scheme following a pilot scheme last year. An increased fund of €1 million has been provided for funding in 2026. And the Minister joins us now to reflect maybe on how some of that money will be coming this way. Minister, good morning.
19: Good morning.
0: It's a significant scheme, €1 million across, of course, the whole country. Funding available of up to €20,000 for individual projects within the scheme. Increased from 34 venues supported in 2025. How many venues would you expect to be supported by this increased pot of funding?
19: So, look, Marlon, first of all, and thanks for having me on, and morning to all your listeners. Look, this is it's an important allocation, because really, to be honest about it, it recognises the fact that our grassroots venues, which in many cases are pubs and small privately owned venues across the country, they do have costs that are hidden, and trying to get music and comedy into rural areas isn't cheap, and it does need, I suppose, a bit of support. We have seen since COVID a marked decrease in the amount of people, first of all, that are continuing to operate pubs and licensed venues, and the other thing is we've seen is a drop off in the amount of people going out as well, because people's social habits have changed dramatically. I think probably the age profile under myself is definitely more inclined to go to gyms and drink coffee than they are to go to pubs and drink pints.
0: What side of that age divide would you put yourself on, Minister? More likely to find you in the local enjoying a chat and a pint, or more likely to find you in the gym?
19: Well, I'd like to think I steer a middle course, that I try to be able to do a bit of both, but I certainly don't do enough of the latter and probably too much of the former. But look, it's a good scheme. So it's 60 venues, which is a doubling from the previous one. We did it as a pilot before. We've also doubled the amount of money into it, and I want to increase it again next year. And look, it's a recognition of the fact that if you want good acts to come into rural Ireland, whether that's in Kilkenny or in Limerick or Carlow or wherever, you're not going to get that if there isn't the commercial support that's needed. And as well as that, for new and emerging talent, for comedy as well, I've been very, since I became minister in this department, I've been very conscious of the fact that, you know, we are unique in Ireland, that first of all, we're able to laugh at ourselves, and secondly, we don't mind other people laughing at us. That's a particular trait, I think, in politics that we have, which is probably unique to us. But up until recently, comedy wasn't an art form in Ireland, and, you know, I was quite adamant that it had to be recognised and that it should be recognised. So this money will go somewhere towards that. There's more that I want to do, and there's more that I will do, and I'm going to continue to push out the boundaries. We're going to have an arts capital scheme that will be launched formally in the next couple of weeks. It's a start of 6 million, but it'll really, I think, allow for, you know, small community places and venues that are operated either by Carlow County Council or Kilkenny County Council to apply for funding for improvements for basic things like stages, sound, lighting, seating, you know, the basic things that keep amateur drama, music venues and choral venues able to keep them on the road. And it's akin to sports capital, which yeah. we will also be going out with once I go to government on it. As Minister for Sport in the next couple of weeks.
0: I have to say, Minister, this discussion this morning is perfectly timed. You're probably not aware of it, but we actually broadcast a special radio show. I had the pleasure hosting that yesterday evening from the Shanty in Kilmacow, which was formerly a very well-loved and respected rural pub. Things have yeah. changed. It's now a standalone venue, a fabulous venue that we were in yesterday evening. I do note it's not one on the list of the five Kilkenny venues that have received funding. I'm sure the guys in the Shanty will be listening in this morning thinking, my God, we better get on board with that for next year.
19: We'll be doing it again. Yeah. Absolutely.
0: No venues in Carlow. Is that because of the structure of venues, or is it just because of the limitations on the amount of funding?
19: I'm not sure with regard to how many applicants that we had, so I don't want to say for definite other than to say that this was the awards were proposed to me by officials in the department, and you know, I'm always conscious of the fact that as a minister here that you have to keep a fairly broad line between yourself and the decision making process, but a good geographical spread nonetheless across the country, and a doubling from the last time. And look, I'd be hoping that we double it again the next time. And you know, what I would also be saying to groups in Carlow is that watch out for the Arts Capital Scheme. We'll be doing that shortly. And, you know, especially community and voluntary organisations, and indeed Carlow County Council as well, that they'd be eligible to make applications to improve venues. There's no doubt about it, particularly during the winter, and we've seen a resurgence in amateur drama. And I suppose the part of the country that I come from, the West Limerick North Kerry area, is synonymous with it. You know, we have a very deep tradition of amateur drama. And I know that in parts of the country as well, including the southeast, you know, providing spaces for people to either, you know, set dance, to do traditional music, to have them properly heated and insulated and good windows. There's been no source of money available for these places ever. So this is the first time it's going to be done, and we'll run it the very same as we run the Sports Capital Scheme, which I'll be also opening shortly.
0: Okay, well, congratulations to the Set Theatre, John Clear's Barn Theatre, Billy Burns, along with Abbey Lane and also the Salmon Pool here in Kilkenny, getting a portion of that funding. And if you're listening in the Shanty this morning or a similar venue, be it Carlow, Kilkenny or across our county boundaries anywhere, do look out for next year's announcement of the 2027 Grassroots Venue Support Scheme. I'm sure it'll be coming quite soon. Minister, I know you're under pressure for 11 o'clock, but can I ask you to stay with me for a moment? I have to pay the bills. I've got a short ad break to take, and I'll be with you again in just a moment.
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22: 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Some of us build things, some of us draw, some of us dance, some of us imagine quietly. But all of us have ideas, and Cruin Union Óg is our day that says, your ideas matter. It's not about winning or being the best. It's about making something, anything, that's ours. Like a song with no words, a drawing that makes no sense, a robot made from cereal boxes, a dream that doesn't need permission. 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
0: Minister O'Donovan has given graciously of his time, originally joining us to talk about the grassroots venue support scheme, the announcement of funding for venues right across the country for 2026. Minister, thank you very much for staying with us. I'm sitting here obviously chatting to you from KCLR headquarters here in Kilkenny this morning. Another topic I'd like to bring up. Any ideas, any guesses from your perspective as to what it might be?
19: It's based on the fact that I've done the third regional radio station that I've been on with this morning, Brian, so it could be anything.
0: Well, the broadcast levy. Have the other regional radio stations brought that up with you this morning?
19: Not this morning, no. Not this morning.
0: Well, of course, we've seen huge changes in the broadcast levy, which is passed down, if you like, from Commissioner Naman. It's a levy that the stations have to pay to be regulated by Commissioner Naman. We also saw just an announcement yesterday of Onic, which is a group of radio stations, which I'm sure you're aware of and I've made our listeners aware of as well, announcing departures from their leadership teams for stations here in the country. Now, we can't obviously say why they've made those decisions, but Onic did announce just a few short weeks ago substantial losses as an entity here in Ireland. Commissioner Naman, 39% increase in the levy, the broadcast levy, just this year, a 69% increase in the levy over the last 2 years. While revenues in radio have increased, they've only increased by 0.9%. I know you're a huge advocate for the importance of local radio stations, local newspapers, and indeed the nationals as well. Your thoughts on the increase in the levy by Commissioner Naman?
19: Well, look, I met the representatives of the Independent Broadcasters of Ireland. Your CEO is the chairman of it, John, and you know, he laid out very clearly in terms of KCLR what it means. And I've also met Commissioner Naman, but I've also to be conscious of the fact that the legislation that my predecessor brought in makes it very clear that Commissioner Naman are an independent organisation. And, you know, not that long ago, as minister, I had the cheek. Some of the opposition said to ask Commissioner Naman a question, and they started levitating and jumping up and down. And indeed, the leader of the Labour Party likened me to a former Hungarian prime minister. So, you know, they're great at speaking out of both sides of their mouth and other corners of their mouth at the same time. But I have to be conscious of the fact that they're an independent organisation, and the legislation, which predates my time in the department, makes it very clear that the imposition of levies is entirely a matter for Commissioner Naman. But I have met Commissioner Naman, particularly in the context of the proposed levies and what it means for regional and rural commercial radio stations in particular. And also, you know, from my good friends in RTE, their levy has gone up considerably as well. And considering the fact that they have been bailed out by the taxpayer, you know, in many ways, as was presented to me, it is robbing Peter to pay Paul. Mm. But, you know, we have seen an increased regulatory environment. We have seen their work in Commissioner Naman being increased. And that's not to negate the fact that, you know, as a department, not Commissioner Naman, but as a department, we have given quite a considerable amount of money to independent broadcasters for things like local democracy reporting, for courts reporting, and advertising. Indeed, the only ad that you had on in your ad break there, ironically, I didn't know, did you put it on purpose? It's paid for out of my own department as well. Clean Union is one of mine. So if you
0: give me more credit for my intelligence than maybe is deserved, Patrick.
19: If you did put it on purpose, well done, because it was a fine long ad, and I'm sure we're not getting it for free. But, you know, we do support independent broadcasters, and we also support provincial newspapers. Like, if you take up any provincial newspaper and you go from cover to cover, and, you know, between ads for road opening licences for Carlow County Council and Kilkenny County Council and the HSE, yeah, and government agencies.
0: And it does also point in the same way that
19: they wouldn't have the door open on you first.
0: Yeah, absolutely. I think that would be acknowledged. But it also, on the same side, would highlight the importance of local outlets to be able to get that information out there to the public.
19: Oh, and absolutely.
0: I'm also conscious that everybody's, in my opinion, answerable to somebody. I'm answerable to, as you mentioned, our own CEO at this station. He's answerable to Commissioner Naman. Kevin Backhurst would be answerable to your department from a national perspective as well. You'll be answerable to the voters of Ireland all in good time. But does the legislation that created Commissioner Naman mean that they're not answerable to anybody? Did that legislation, your predecessor, create a dog that nobody can control?
19: No, they aren't. I mean, they're accountable to the Oireachtas and they're accountable to me. But in terms of the calculation and the imposition of levies, you know, there is a demarcation. And, you know, when I asked, I just asked a question with regard to balance in the media in relation to the recent protests and things like that. I mean, the indignation and the faux outrage that I had to listen to from certain members of the opposition, and indeed from certain members of the media too, you know, it's like something unparalleled. I mean, if you can't ask a question in this country now, what are we at? But so you're right, they're not beyond accountability, no more than I'm not beyond accountability. And I think that this is a form of accountability, talking to the listeners in Carlow and Kilkenny about the job that I'm doing for them in the Department of Culture and Communications and Sport is a really important part. And by the way, I probably give more time to local and commercial radio stations, I'd say, than anybody else in terms of my availability and the fact that I really value it. I think it's the fact that I'm a rural TD at the cabinet table, and I'm from an isolated part of a rural county. And, you know, if it wasn't for the likes of commercial radio stations, there wouldn't be too many Limerick or Kilkenny voices heard on our national radio stations. And we know, going back to the 1980s, you know, you were more likely to see the cuckoo in South Kilkenny than you were to see an RTE van driving around until the advent of stations like KCLR. And it certainly shook up the market, and there's no doubt about that. So the importance of it can't be in any way eroded or can't be undermined. But I have asked Commissioner Mann to reflect, and I think that's important, on the latest issues, because none of us are immune from the cost of living, to be quite honest about it. But we have to be cognizant of the fact that anybody that gets ideas about putting up charges must be conscious of the fact that those charges are passed on. I mean, there's still people, even in government, backbenchers, want me to bring in a levy on people's Netflix and their Apple TV and their Rakuten. And even as late as yesterday, they were on about it again. Why won't I bring in a levy on Netflix? And
0: do you think Netflix would pass that on to people? I mean, there is evidence suggested from other countries in Europe whereby Netflix does have a levy imposed on them. And actually, in some of those same countries, Netflix subscriptions are actually cheaper than they are in Ireland. Do you think Netflix would pass it on?
19: I believe in a lot of things, but in fairy tales, like, you know, show me a levy that has ever been imposed and anything in Ireland that has been absorbed by a company. It has never happened. Like, I mean, you know, you're more likely to see red blackbirds than you are to see a levy not being imposed in this country being passed on to the consumer. Okay. And to be quite honest about it, if I would do anything, it'd be to ask the good people of Carlow and Kilkenny to try and go and buy a television licence, because it has got a fair wallop in the last while, and it means it's going to probably get another wallop now. And we don't have an endless supply of money. I mean, it's well documented in the media that the Department of Public Expenditure and Reform are putting a kind of a levy on our department with regard to, and every department with regard to overruns in the Department of Education. So I don't have a bottomless amount of cash either.
0: Yeah.
19: But what I do have is I have huge support in the department, led by myself, for the independent broadcasters. We had a very good meeting during the week, and I've asked my officials to go in and do a bit of work on it. But I want to, I suppose, lay out a very simple stall that the legislation as it's currently presented by my predecessor makes it very clear that this is a role for an independent commission. And I'll have you, if I was on your programme this morning now saying anything other than that, you'd have Labour and the Social Democrats and Sinn Féin and every breed of an independent on saying Patrick O'Donovan is trying to control the media.
0: Yeah, well,
19: that's what they do.
0: Yeah, of a texture and saying radio stations can't increase their ad costs by 69%. Yeah, clients wouldn't take it, said that texter.
19: Well, look, they'll sidle up to me in the Dáil in private and they'll say, is there any chance you could do something about that licence fee and try and put pressure on Commissioner Mann to reduce it? I haven't heard one of them with a microphone in front of them say that.
0: Okay. Well, Patrick O'Donoghue, I do appreciate your time. I know you're a huge supporter. Great to have you with us. I'm going to leg it because I'll get in trouble if I'm going to be late to the news at 11 o'clock. But for now, Minister Patrick O'Donoghue joining us there. Thank you very much.
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0: Lots more still to come, but for fear of further delay, I'll tell you all about that after the news at now 11.02, read by Edwina Grace.
27: Thanks, Brian. Good morning. Making KCLR News this hour, a chartered clinical psychologist whose children were among those impacted by yesterday's threatening email to schools in Carlow has been outlining the importance of honest communication with our young people. Minister with responsibility for media, Patrick O'Donovan, on the KCLR Daily just moments ago, has said he's asked Comish Uniman to reflect on the latest issues affecting the radio sector. It's as the broadcast levy has jumped significantly. Parts of Ferrybank will be without water for much of today as mains works are being carried out from midday until 6pm. Full supply restoration, though, is not expected until about 10 o'clock tonight. A man's been arrested after a fire at Blackwater Garda Station in Wexford in the early hours of Tuesday morning. A criminal investigation was launched following that incident. Friends of the Earth and Beyond Fossil Fuels claim households will be worse off with their energy bills if data centres continue to be allowed to draw from the grid. Their new report claims the centres have already cost householders €715 million extra on bills between 2015 and 2023. And there's been an increase in AI-generated online adverts which promote fake state investment schemes. Garda figures show a 20% jump in such scams in 2025. It's 3.5 minutes past 11. Your weather update is next.
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27: Mostly cloudy with patches of light rain, drizzle and mist, though some sunny spells will break through, especially later this evening. Highest temperatures of 17 to 21 degrees. Right now we're at 18 degrees in Carlow Town, it's 17 in Kilkenny City and it's 16 in Ferrybank.
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0: I've got to say, probably about the most Irish thing I've said this morning. There'll be a nice little bit of respite out there today, weather-wise, isn't there?
27: I know. We look for it for so long that it comes and then we want something different. And then, sure, you know, we'll be the same now. Tomorrow we'll be giving out all we could do with the sunshine.
0: I was going to go to Bloom. I wish I went on Thursday when it was still sunny. I'm going on Sunday and it's raining.
27: Well, you know, it is what it is. I was telling John Walsh earlier how poor Ken Maguire came home earlier than usual from work because he wanted to enjoy a sandwich in the sun, made a sandwich, sat down, and as soon as he went to take the first bite,

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0: Bernie Walsh has joined us in studio. Bernie, good morning.
2: Good morning and thank you for having me.
0: A professional genealogist and tutor operating in Carlow and Wexford. We were talking to you on the show ahead of the release of the 1926. Have you had a chance to get your head out of the old books and files?
2: I haven't had a chance to take my head out of the computer for the last couple of weeks. It's been all go. But one of the questions you asked me when I was on the radio a couple of weeks ago was about the 1926 census for Northern Ireland.
0: Okay, that's right. Yeah.
2: And I didn't know at the time, but they did actually take a census for Northern Ireland in 1926. Unfortunately, during the Second World War, they were short of paper, so they pulped it. So they have no records for Northern Ireland for 1926.
0: That's a huge challenge, or probably would be a challenge, because
2: the
0: crossing of people over that border, probably more prolific than we might have expected.
2: Yes, and the only thing they do have for Northern Ireland would have been included in was the 1939 census taken prior to the Second World War.
0: Yeah.
2: So that's available.
0: There's two types of people that I think we'll be talking to this morning. The first type may be those who thought about doing a little bit of research when all the hype around the census was going on, but have forgotten about it. They might be motivated by some of the things we say.
2: Okay.
0: But let's start with those who maybe were inexperienced or first-time genealogists around about the release of the census. They got so far and they ran into a little bit of trouble and they've given up. What type of problems did you find people experiencing when they were researching their own histories for the first time?
2: Well, you see, the problem is that there were 700,000 forms digitised. But there's 3,000 of those forms not on the computer, the census at the moment. So they could be running into problems that they're not able to find their people because those forms are not available online.
0: Yeah.
2: However, if they contact the National Archives, they will help them with that problem.
0: Probably symptomatic of something I did, because at the time I was actually quite shocked, I have to say, at how easy it was to research certainly recent generations.
2: Yes.
0: And I began by looking at myself and my wife. I actually put a little graph together with our two kids at the very top of the tree and worked down from there.
2: Yeah.
0: Got through our own parents, went through my father's lineage, my mother's lineage, my wife's father's lineage. Mm. And we were away for a weekend with my wife's family. I couldn't find out anything about the mother-in-law. I think she was a member of the KGB or something like that, because we couldn't find any trace at all. I actually think she started to get slightly panicked. Because
2: now, did you put in the right name?
0: I don't know. I won't tell you what I call her, but
2: there you go. That's up to you
0: matter. But it could have been a result of a gap maybe in those
2: forms. There could be. The problem is that she's not... When was she born?
0: I'm not telling you that on the radio.
2: Oh, really? She'd kill you. Yeah. No, because there was a lady recently, I did a talk in the library, and she said to me, I can't find my mother. I just cannot find her anywhere on the census. And I said, what year was she born? 1933. Okay. I said, but she'd have to be born before 1926.
0: To show
2: up on the census. Oh, I never thought of that. Mm. So, little things like that sometimes.
0: But there are other things that exist beyond the census that would allow you to track, like other records, for example, marriage records and death
2: you
0: records.
2: You have a great
0: website
2: there called the irishgenealogy.ie. And that is fantastic. Now, the births only go up as far as 1925, I think. Marriages, 1944, 45. And then deaths is up to 1975.
0: Yeah.
2: So anything after that, it's a matter of having to actually physically go into the General Register's office and check their records. So they have them right up to date. But, you know, with the Data Protection Act in force, you have to be careful.
0: Yeah.
2: It's like the census, they brought out the 1926 census and there's still a fair amount of people over the age of 100 on there. So they actually got

0: they got the opportunity to, you know, not put their information onto the census. But I think they were very excited about seeing themselves on there. So I don't think too many of them would have said, no, no, no, you can't put me on there. So, and there's our 48 ambassadors around Dublin, or sorry, around Ireland, who are actually promoting the 1926 census.
1: Some of our texters and WhatsAppers are concerned for my health and well-being going forward. Well, Ryan, you're going to have dinner in the doghouse this evening. But we're also getting some really, really interesting questions. For example, this one here says, my grandfather took the anti-treaty side in the Civil War. He opposed the Free State all his life. I can't find him in the 1926 census. This texter's gut feeling is that he may have refused to fill the census out as a protest.
0: Yeah.
1: Would that have been common, you know, as a way of boycotting the census?
0: You see, there's a lot of people missing off the census who were boycotting the census because they didn't want their details on there for various different reasons. But also, some of them actually ended up in prison. So maybe she should have a look at the prison records and see was he actually in prison.
1: So did the census not infiltrate the walls of the prisons?
0: Well,
1: then? Was there no census carried out?
0: People did. They did not want their information on there. They had the opportunity not to. But actually, the 1926 census, if you didn't fill out the forms, you were actually charged £20 at the time,
1: right,
0: or 3 months in prison. If they went to your house and you decided, I'm not filling this out, well, then you either took a prison sentence or you paid the fine of £20.
1: Others talking about passenger ship records.
0: Oh, right.
1: Yeah, now, I actually came across this because, again, when I went back through my grandmother's family on my father's side, she always talked about a family named Pedreschi.
0: Oh, that's
1: which,
0: an unusual
1: very unusual.
0: Name.
1: Yeah. It was actually very handy because there's not a huge amount of them in the
0: especially
1: country.
0: Especially if they had a first, not a Paddy or a Jack, you know. So
1: She was an O'Brien herself, but her own mother was a Pedreschi. When we went back, I got as far as a Pedreschi listed on passenger records on a ship in Dublin, at which point that trail then went cold for me being able to go any further back.
0: Yes, but yeah.
1: Passenger records for ships, are they accessible?
0: They are accessible.
1: Would they have included in the census if you were a sailor on a ship in port in Ireland?
0: Yeah, because my great-grandfather was a sailor. He was in the British Navy. And he was in the port of Dublin when they took the census. And all the people who were on that particular boat at the time, they're actually mentioned in the census. Now, if they were at sea, no, they probably wouldn't have mentioned them. But they definitely, if they were in a port, they were mentioned.
1: So are there a separate way of accessing, for example, ship records to be able to find out that you know you have a great-grandfather who was of a particular name, you know he was a sailor and still alive when the census was taken, but doesn't show up anywhere?
0: Yeah, it's
1: he
0: probably
1: may
0: because
1: have been
0: he was
1: a ship at sea.
0: Yeah, he would have been at sea, possibly at sea, you know, or maybe forgotten. Like, I mean, if the night that the people come to take the census, they only take the people who are in the house at that time. But on the new census now, they actually mention if there was a child under 16, say the child was off working somewhere else, they just mention that there is a child, that they have a child under 16, but they don't name the child.
1: Yeah.
0: You know, comparing it with the 1901, 1911 census, there's a lot of stuff that was very interesting to me on the other census, which was like, if you looked at the houses, it told you if it had a thatched roof or it had a slate roof or it had four front windows.
1: Because
0: it gave you an idea of what kind of a house they had.
1: Yeah, how much money they had, for
0: exactly.
1: example, as well.
0: Well, in the new census now, it does tell you how many rooms are in the house. So I looked at one of my relatives and he had two rooms in his house, but the neighbour had seven.
1: My God.
0: He was living beside quite a first-class house and his was like a third-class house.
1: Yeah.
0: So, you know, it does give you so much information and it brings those ancestors alive.
1: Mm.
0: You know, I was thinking that I'll have a look for my own grandparents because they would have been born in 1912. So they wouldn't have been on the 1911 census. But they were. I couldn't find them anywhere on the 1926 census. And when I looked, exactly the townsland that they were living in Dublin at the time was the Glasthule area of Dunleary. That's not on there. None of them are on there. So I'm going to have to you know, contact.
1: So that's probably a gap in the records.
0: It's a gap. Now, yeah. They did say that because of these 3,000 records that are missing, it could be people missing, could be townslands missing, or it could be the townsland is in the wrong county.
1: Yeah.
0: You know, it could have been, because remember the people who are transcribing, you know, they can't read these sometimes. The writing is quite difficult to read. And also the ages are very hard to read, because they have my other grandfather down as 60. And he was only 6.
1: Right.
0: So,
1: I came across that again, looking back personally, probably going back 5 generations, I'm going to say. And I was struck by the age difference between one of the men and his wife at the time.
0: Yes.
1: It read to me as if he was 59 and that his wife was 15. And I was whoa. But actually, when I researched that particular female, her date of birth didn't match up at all.
0: No,
1: it looked to me like she was 55 rather than being 15.
0: Yeah.
1: So errors like that, do you need to investigate them in your own mind if you think it looks strange?
0: Do. And then that's where that irishgenealogy.ie comes in. So you kind of get your senses out and have a look at it. And if you're doubting anything at all, go to the irishgenealogy.ie website and you can find births, deaths and marriages there. And also, like, people's ages, I mean, women, if they were older than their husband, they put down that they were younger because of embarrassing, I suppose. I don't want to say I'm 20 years older than my husband, you know. So they might say they're only 40 when they're actually 60, you know. So you really need to go back into the Irish genealogy website and have a look and check out their dates of birth. Now, the other thing about the genealogy website, that Irish genealogy website, is that when, after 1864, it was civil registration here in Ireland. So you had to register the birth of your child. Mm. But if you didn't register them within 30 days, then you got fined. So people just didn't have the money if they forgot. Like, I mean, my grandmother had 15 children. She probably forgot half of them, you know. So... you know, so what happens then is maybe half, they were born in January and in June they thought, oh my God, I never registered the child.
1: So they might register the birth as being May, for example.
0: They would, 30 days or 28 days before they registered the child.
1: I'd say there was some fairly big newborns registered.
0: Well, this is what I couldn't understand. How could they be baptised before they're born? Yeah. Do you know, like, because the birth register for the civil registration is when they're supposed to have been born. But if they can't be baptized before they're born 6 months later.
1: Yeah.
0: So what I just say...
1: So you suggest maybe if you do come across that, maybe take the date of the baptism as being closer to...
0: Always take the date of the baptism if they're Catholic, because, you know, original sin on the soul. So they had to be baptized within the day of being born. So you know that that's very close to the day that they were born.
1: Yeah, yeah.
0: I would go by that date, you know.
1: Somebody's asked me to clarify something with you that I've never heard before. The question simply reads, is can your guest, who is, of course, genealogist Bernie Walsh, can your guest clarify what census substitutes are?
0: Oh, right, okay. What happened in 1909, we were allowed to get pension here in Ireland. I think it was only a shilling a week, but you had to prove that you were 70 years of age. So what they did was, because they would have had to have been born prior to the 1864 civil registration, they couldn't check on their dates of birth. So in 1922, all our censuses were destroyed. But prior to that, they were all in the public records office.
1: I bet there was a lot more people showing up as being north of 70 than there actually were.
0: Well, what you had to do was you had to apply for your pension and you had to prove you were 70. So what they did was they referred then to the 1851 census, which is the substitute. This is what they call the substitute census record. So even though we don't have the 1851 census now because it's destroyed, they used the 1851 census to prove that people were 70.
1: Right.
0: So the forms would be attached to the letter of application, and they are available online free of charge
1: to look at
0: in the National Archives.
1: What about Church of Ireland records, asks another texter. Are they online?
0: No, not very many of them online. You have to go to the church, or you'd have to go to the representative church body in Braemar Road in Dublin, Churchtown in Dublin. And they're very nice there. You go in and you look. But the problem is that a lot of the Church of Ireland records were handed over to the Public Records Office. They were good. They handed them over thinking they were going to be safe. They didn't transcribe the records and they got destroyed in the fire of 1922. Yeah. So what you have to do before you go to the Church of Ireland Record Office, you need to check online. They have a complete index of every church record that's available. And if it's not available, it's crossed out. Yeah. So you will know, you can look online. So say you're looking for Bagnallstown or you're looking for somewhere in Carlow or Kilkenny and you know the name of the church. So you check to see, and it might say records available from 1850 up to, you know, 1910, whatever. Yeah, yeah. And then you know then that it's worth your while going up to have a look, because you could waste a whole day going up there to Dublin and you might find nothing because the records are not there.
1: One of the things I've actually, I have to say, loved looking at are the physical PDFs that exist of the handwritten records at the time. You know, it's all well and good seeing the data in a modern spreadsheet and that's nice. Yeah. Although it's not in the hand of the person that's recorded in the record, it certainly gave me a greater sense of connection.
0: It's like if it's the Catholic records, I mean, the scrolls are very hard to decipher sometimes. The Church of Ireland records are impeccable. Yeah. They have them all in these beautiful bound books and they're all neatly written in. But normally the Church of Ireland children weren't baptised between 3 and 6 months after being born. So, but their birth could have been registered on the from 1864 upwards. Yeah. So all births, no matter what denomination, they are registered from 1864 upwards. But if you're looking for baptisms, then you have to, prior to 1864, you have to look at, again, the National Archives of Ireland have the Irish parish records online free of charge. As you say, you have to look through the PDFs or the microfilms.
1: Yeah.
0: And like, if you don't know the date of birth of your part or you're guessing, then you have to trail through them all before you find some of them. And in Wexford, in particular in Wexford, there's not that many records online for people for baptisms prior to 1864. So it's a matter of having to go and look at them microfilms.
1: Okay.
0: Yeah.
1: One final question, and it sort of points to often the tragedy that we discover as we go back through families. Are there any records for babies who died and were buried without being baptised? I had a brother who died in the 1950s as a baby, but I can't find any record about him. He was supposedly buried in a local cemetery by the wall in an unmarked grave and not within the family plot.
0: Well, the thing about stillborn children going back prior to that time, there was no registers of stillborn children. Mm-hmm. If they were born deceased, they couldn't register them as a birth because they were deceased. They were stillborn, and they couldn't register them as a birth because they weren't born. They were born, but born deceased.
1: Yeah.
0: So it's a struggle trying to find. Trying to find a child like that, you know.
1: Strangely, actually, and I don't know whether you get involved in this. I mean, if there are people who might be particularly elderly, and you've done a bit of research and you've come across something that was slightly shocking to you,
0: yes.
1: I mean, the instinct might be, God, I must go and speak to my grandmother or speak to my mother, my father, whoever it might have been, about this thing that I've come across.
0: Yes.
1: Would you have any advice for people about bringing something up that may have been? Pick the right language here, consigned to the darkness of somebody's memory rather than something that they wanted to talk about their whole life.
0: It's a very difficult subject to bring up to people sometimes. I mean, you have to kind of broach it in a very, you know, nice way.
1: Yeah.
0: Because there's an awful lot of people who have hidden an awful lot and they will not talk about things. And then you have people who are only too delighted to tell you things. But sometimes I would speak to my aunts who are in their 80s, and they might give me, like I did find out from my aunt that my granny had a stillborn child in 1936. And that child is actually buried in Dean's Grange in Dublin in the plot of angels.
1: Yeah.
0: Now, in Dean's Grange, they have records of all the children who were buried in that. And it had my grandmother's name and my grandfather's name and the address. So we knew that that child was my grandmother's child. Yeah. But if they're buried in a plot of angels, I'm hoping that the graveyard that they're buried in would have a record of who's in there and who the child belonged to.
1: Kevin's asking a similar question, actually. He said, are there such things as undertakers' records from the 30s and 40s? And are the public allowed to access them?
0: I think you have to go to the undertaker and ask them, because I've had problems like trying to find where people are buried.
1: Yeah.
0: And newspapers are great for that. If they did put their obituary in the paper, it might say buried in Benacerry in Carlow, or buried
1: a bit like, for example, our death notice is here.
0: Yes, yes.
1: On the radio.
0: Yeah, it's just you have to recall where, what, when did they actually die to find it in the newspaper, because it mightn't, there might be a notice in the paper, but it could be a week after the death. Or could be a month after the death, you know. So the undertakers, see, some of them might be gone out of business at this stage.
1: Yeah, that's true, yeah.
0: And you know,
1: God knows where, maybe they have records from close to 100 years ago, if they're talking about the 30s and 40s.
0: In America now they have, the undertakers will come back to you and tell you. I've had a few people in America, you know, Irish people who went to America, they died over there. We knew they died, say, in California, but we didn't know. So I just contacted every undertaker that was in.
1: Oh God, that's some undertaking.
0: California.
1: Excuse the pun.
0: I know.
1: I
0: got the right one, and right. They were actually to tell me, pinpoint me to the grave. So when the family went over, because they didn't know where, they were able to go and visit the grave.
1: Fabulous.
0: And put a flower on it, you know. It makes an awful difference for people to find their relatives and find their graves.
1: Yeah.
0: And this is the problem with me. We have terrible problems because an awful lot of people in them years couldn't afford a headstone. So there was just marker stones put in and no burial records.
1: Yeah.
0: Now, Carlo is good with the burial records because, and they're free online as well. It's called Ever After.
1: Bernie, it's a hugely fascinating subject because it's personal, it's historic, it's in some way, shape or form a bit like doing a Sudoku puzzle if you want to try and do something that keeps your brain active as well. And then you can be the centre of attention at the next family gathering because you'll have all of the information to share with all your distant cousins and relatives, etc.
0: And then you don't want to share it because it's taken you so long to get together. You think, I'm not sharing this with anybody. I'll keep it to myself. But no, I normally share mine with
1: them. In terms of your workload at the moment, it must be huge. I mean, this is not an advert, but I mean, can people reach out to you to avail of your services?
0: I work in Gorey at the moment, and I cover Carlow and Kilkenny and a bit of all of Wexford.
1: If they did it, just did a search for Bernie Walsh genealogist, would they find you?
0: Yeah, yes, they would. Yeah, Bernie Walsh. Yeah, genealogist. Yeah, Wexford.
1: If you can't find the genealogist, you're probably not going to be able to find the records of those who are deceased 100 years ago. So maybe start with Bernie.
0: Yeah,
1: Bernie, it's been a pleasure having you in. Thanks very much for coming to see us in person.
0: Me. Yeah.
1: And talking about the fascinating reveals of the 1926 census and all of the other records as well. Bernie,
0: you're welcome.
1: Cheers.
0: Very welcome. Thanks a million.
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1: We heard from Ida Milne earlier on, who is a history lecturer at Carlow College St. Patrick's. We were talking about the recent news that Carlow College, again, I'm using the phrase, is going to become part of SETU. Now, Nicola is joining us on the line because she has thoughts on this topic, particularly the importance of access to that type of education. Nicola, good morning. You studied at Carlow College yourself.
15: Good morning, Brian. Thanks for having me on. Yeah, I studied my undergrads in Arts and Humanities in St. Patrick's College, Carlow College, having the privilege of meeting Dr. Noel Kavanagh at an event where he organised for our secondary school to go and listen to the options available to us in Carlow College. So at the time, I suppose that was something I wanted to do, teaching. But at that time, it was very much focused on kind of travelling to a higher ed to do that. And I was now being given an opportunity to study humanities and the arts on my doorstep, which for my family was a huge thing. And it opened up a massive opportunity for me in the local area.
1: Of course, terribly, Dr. Noel Kavanagh, who I had the pleasure of meeting and interviewing on a couple of occasions, passed away. He'd had a long battle with a brain tumour. Our thoughts are with his family at this time. What do you think he would make of it with his very philosophical approach to things?
15: he probably come up the avenue on the moped with an essay wrote about the pros of keeping Carlow College open and accessible to students in the area. I think he would be devastated that the philosophy and the liberal arts particularly are not going to be available to students in the area. He was passionate, as are all of the lecturers that work in Carlow College. And they gave us a passion, a drive, a motivation to engage with, critically engage with our studies. And the skill set that I learned while I was at that college followed through into my other further studies, where I actually studied a master's in theology and philosophy, which are kind of core to the humanities degree. Mm. And the skill sets that those lecturers have in the college, the care and engagement that they have with the students, I probably didn't experience that in other third level institutions, which were probably bigger. So that particular learning environment suited me as a smaller.
1: I just sort of spoke
15: community.
1: To that point earlier on this morning when she was talking about, you know, the personal sort of approach to students by the college, the fact that it being a slightly smaller campus suits people who don't like those busier, bigger environments so much. I mean, you've had not just the experience of meeting those lecturers and going through your own education there, you've now taken that out and you're teaching yourself. Your own thoughts on having a campus that suits the needs of individuals and have choice in the marketplace?
15: Well, I suppose in the environment that we're working in education now, we have, you know, a lot of neurodivergent students who attend our schools, and being able to provide those smaller campuses and maybe nurture rooms that could be developed. Like, there's huge potential in Carlow College for that development of maybe a neurodiverse campus to cater for those students who really just don't achieve in those larger settings where they have those supports. Where, like, you would walk into Carlow College on the morning and the canteen staff would know you by name, the lecturers would meet you on the corridor, you'd see Father Con around, and everyone had a smile and something to say to you, but they knew you when you graduated from that college. It was a real personal touch. But I think for students who really need those supports, it is a huge loss for those students. I, in my previous role, was a guidance counsellor, and we would have looked at colleges like Carlow College to try and facilitate students who we knew possibly would not be able to thrive. And then, you know, the dropout rate then would be bigger for those students.
1: Mm. In terms of holding out hope, if that's what you have, do you have any hope that's in some way, shape or form, there might be an alternative suggested, a way forward beyond what's being celebrated so far?
15: Look, there's two things I'd like to just say about that. I am acutely aware that the elected representatives have said that the staff will be looked after, and I really hope that this is the case. We have a wonderful staff in Carlow College, and their skill set is very, you know,
1: precious.
15: It's excellent. Yeah, it's very precious. Their value system as well that they work out of is very precious. I would hope that those that are taking up voluntary redundancies, you know, if they take them up, that's fine. But that there would be a pathway for these lecturers and office staff to have an avenue or a pathway into a job at the end of this. But I also would say that, you know, there's a little bit of a disconnect in relation to the barriers for education for students. And I would like, you know, government to maybe look at particularly students who come from a disadvantaged area and the decisions that are made on a government level without engagement within the community. You know, the students will be putting Carlow College as their choice for September, and now this won't be a reality for them, and they may have no plan B. Mm. And the liberal arts will not be catered for in the South East. And I think that there's a huge missed opportunity with Carlow College becoming maybe a centre of excellence for the arts, maybe in education, primary education, developing programmes. I think there's a huge, particularly with the setting of the college, the buildings, I think there's a really missed opportunity there with the decision that the government have made on this. Okay. I'm coming today as a personal experience of Carlow College, an alumni. But I really feel that, you know, government should maybe, I don't know if there's a back way from this, but definitely if there is an opportunity for something like the liberal arts or the humanities to continue in Carlow, I would really I would really appreciate if the government could look at that, or the Department of Higher Education.
1: Nicola, I'm going to ask you to stay with us for a moment. We've got a short break to take, after which we'll be joined on the line by the widow of the late Dr. Noel Kavanagh, Kate O'Rourke. She wants to give her views, I'm sure. You'll be delighted to have a little catch-up with her as well. Nicola's staying there. We'll be back in a moment.
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1: Just before the break, Nicola, who was a former student of Carlow College, joined us to talk about her time there, what it meant to her and what the closure of the college also means to her. She talked so warmly about Dr. Noel Kavanagh, who was the reason that she got involved in the college in the first place and choose that path to education. As we heard, tragically, Noel passed away, I think, in February or March time of this year. And we were heard from Nicola talking about how Noel would potentially have rolled onto the campus on his moped with an essay written about his thoughts on it. Well, Kate O'Rourke, the widow of Dr. Noel Kavanagh, joins us now here on the show to give her thoughts as well. First of all, Kate, if I could publicly express my condolences also for many of the team here at KCLR, current and past, who were so fond of Noel. We all loved having him on the show. We're sorry that he's gone.
15: Oh, thank you for that, Brian. And Noel always, he always enjoyed
0: his interviews with TNKCLR.
1: He passed away not long ago. Did he know what was coming down the line in terms of Carlow College? Did he ever talk to you about it?
0: Noel passed away on the 12th of February from, he had a glioblastoma multiforme, which is a really aggressive brain tumour. And he continued to work throughout his illness and was hugely supported by the college, I have to say. They were Carlow College, the staff and students were incredibly kind to him. I think if to be honest, if Noel was still alive, this news would have broken his heart.
1: Yeah. Nicholas suggested that he probably would have written some sort of essay and arrived on the moped to read that essay. You're probably best place, I would suggest, knowing him, to suggest what might have been contained in the essay. What might Noel have said?
0: Well, I think he would be hugely disappointed. I think Noel was a philosopher. I don't think actually Noel thought. I think he would have been really, really distressed by it. I think that morally what's happening is really wrong. I missed the previous conversation, but this has been haunting me since I heard the news last week, because I think what is happening is very underhanded. My understanding of what is happening. While Noel was alive, so the college had entered into negotiations in 2022 with C2 to look, I suppose, at Carlow College staying more or less as it was, but coming under the umbrella of C2, and that they would then be funded by the department, because when Noel worked there for 28 years, and when he started working there, the college was essentially a private college run by the diocese. And in 2022, they entered into negotiations with C2, and that the department would then start to fund the college. So I do know that the department had funded the college from 2022 until, and are still funding the college, but the agreement, my understanding of the agreement, is that negotiations, I don't know if it had slowed down or whatever, but the department weren't happy that it was moving so slowly. Mm. And the department contacted the college last week and said that they were no longer going to fund Carlow College, as it was still a private institution and they could not be seen to fund a private college from taxpayers' money.
1: Yeah, I mean, so, we have had official statements from both the department and the college.
0: Okay.
1: It's in a statement actually that I originally read earlier on in the week. I'll tell you what I'll do, Kate,
0: don't
1: apologize at all. Kate, Nicola, if you can stay with us for a moment, maybe we'll read that statement once more. We'll ask Nicola and Kate to reflect on it.
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1: Nicola and Kate have stayed with us. Just to give you a flavour of the statement that we received. We received it on Monday. Our own Tom Hurley had reached out. It reads as follows. Carlow College St Patrick's would like to acknowledge that the recent announcement regarding the future of the college has come at a significant disappointment to staff. This was recognised at the outset, and we understand the strength of feeling expressed by colleagues following the briefing. Given the scale and immediacy of the announcement, we felt it was necessary to provide staff first with a clear and consistent set of information. While questions were not taken during the initial briefing, staff were directed towards a detailed FAQ resource designed to address the most immediate concerns and ensure accurate information was available to everyone at the same time, including those staff who were not present. We want to emphasise that engagement with staff is ongoing. Following the announcement, meetings were held with the programme directors, line managers and senior staff to gather questions, provide clarity and support colleagues through this transition. This engagement will, of course, continue. These channels are specifically in place to ensure the staff concerns are heard and addressed in a structured and supportive way. There is more to that statement, but for now, just to get your thoughts and feelings on it, if I come to you first of all, Nicola. A lot of people have talked about the challenges financially that the college would have experienced in terms of trying to get enrolments. Somebody has to pay the bills, don't they?
15: Yeah, I understand that. I'm in education myself, and I know budgets are very tight. But that goes back to a bigger discussion, Brian, on the funding for education and, I suppose, question what our importance is when it comes to education. We know as a country, internationally, we're accredited for the level of education that we get in this country. And I think if we start to cut back on that, we are really, you know, disabling people in being able to further their educational journey. Can I just say that this is not just students coming out of secondary school. This affects the mature student, the adult person going back into education. With a small family, maybe. So I think, you know, there's a bigger picture here that people are not realising in relation to the closure of this college. Mm-hmm. And I do feel that it is a little bit, and I don't want to get into the politics of any of it because I'm here as a past student, but I do think that there's a level of lack of empathy here with the staff, because I know my experience of the staff in the college has been one of care, respect, mutual understanding, and I feel that maybe has been left out of this for the staff. And sometimes, Brian, it's better to engage with the staff in the earlier parts of whatever is being delivered in order to not go to an FQA or an FAQ, but actually to listen to people.
1: Kate,
15: give them those time.
1: Sorry, Nicola, apologies, but Kate, from your perspective, I mean, do you think there was an alternative to what's now proposed? Do you think there would have been the facility and ability for the state to fund two colleges within Carlow? Maybe Carlow College could have changed its stewardship from, you know, its previous structure to being a state-funded college, but two colleges all getting funding in Carlow, was there the space for that?
0: Well, I think that the two colleges offer very different things. So I know with Carlow College, I'm neurodivergent. I have autism and ADHD, and I know that a lot of students in Carlow College would have neurodiversity, and they survived very well in Carlow College because it was a small college, and they were given huge support. Like I lived with Noel for 28 years. I know how much support he gave to his students.
1: Yeah.
0: And I don't think that you would get that in a larger institution.
1: Yeah, it's a point that's been well made by so many people, Kate. Just finally, to come back to you, Nicola, I don't know whether Kate knows Nicola or Nicola knows Kate. Nicola, you've expressed your own thoughts about the importance of an individual like Dr. Noel Kavanagh to your own educational journey. You've talked about how many of the staff members up there are similar to Noel in that regard. An opportunity maybe to express your condolences to Kate and tell her what and how much Noel meant to you.
15: Yes, so Kate, I actually attended Noel's funeral, and condolences to you. I would often meet yourself and Noel going to Costa for your coffee in Carlow. And he'd always have a, he'd always stop and have a chat. And no matter how much you were hurrying him on, he still wanted to stay and have the chat with us. But just in relation to Noel and my own personal experience of Noel, honestly, if Noel hadn't came to the college that day, I don't know if I would have been in education in the role that I'm in now, because of the setting of Carlow College. But he encouraged us so much. He gave us lots of food for thought. He encouraged us to debate and argue and critically look at things. You know, skill sets that we just may not have learned in bigger universities or higher education platforms. But he fed into a support network in Carlow, and I don't think you go very far in this country to find the staff and the students that we sat in that college with and enjoy an educational experience like the one that we got. But it's down to Noel and his persuasive language that he used on the day when he came to our school to talk about Carlow College. Okay. So thank you to Noel for that, and my deepest sympathies to you, Kate. Okay. I know he's a huge loss in your life.
0: Thank you, and thank you for saying that about him.
1: Well, like Nicola,
0: he was a true educator. He just loved education.
1: Yeah, certainly an education for me when I had the chance to speak to him on the show on those few occasions, that's for sure. Food for thought, I think, is probably what Dr. Noel Kavanagh left everybody with when they interacted with him. And certainly food for thought for us all this morning in relation to the future of Carlow College St. Patrick's. And hopefully we can find some way of resolving that. But for now, Nicola and Kate, thank you very much for joining us here on the KCLR Daily.
0: Before we go, could I just say one thing?
1: Yep.
0: And it is, I suppose, it's about the politics of it. That I just think what's happening is quite underhanded. So my understanding is that the department will continue to fund the college for 2 years, and they will give them 6 million to do that. That will cover the cost of getting the students to their end of their course and cover the cost of redundancies. But in exchange, C2 are being given the entire campus of Carlow College at a value of 97 million.
1: Yeah, well, we'll deal more with the politics of it and the finances and economics of it all in good time. But for now, Nicola, thanks for joining us. And once again, Kate O'Rourke, our condolences on the passing of Dr. Noel Kavanagh.
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1: Yes, time to go towards the newsroom. It's coming up on 12.02 and we're handing over to Edwina Grace.
27: Thanks, Brian. Coming up in your main lunchtime news at 1, a chartered clinical psychologist whose children were among those impacted by yesterday's threatening email to schools in Carlow outlines the importance of honest communication around such incidents with our young people as Gardaí continue their investigations. The fate facing 87 staff at Carlow College St Patrick's when it falls under the SETU banner in 2 years' time is to be raised at a higher political level as many locals lament its impending closure. A man's been arrested after a fire at Blackwater Garda Station in Wexford in the early hours of Tuesday morning. A criminal investigation was launched following the incident. More Gardaí are needed, in particular in rural areas. That view was outlined by a serving sergeant at last night's Between Towns and Villages programme, which focused on South Kilkenny. And a calls out for Ireland's next prison to be based in the southeast. It's 3 minutes past 12. Your weather update is next.
28: 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And this is a Bulmers. 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Sounds delicious. 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It's our time. 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
27: Mostly cloudy with patches of light rain, drizzle and mist, though some sunny spells will break through eventually later this evening. Highest temperatures of 17 to 21 degrees. Right now we're at 18 degrees in Carlow Town and in Kilkenny City. It's 16 degrees in Ferrybank.
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1: Yes, time to get a deeper dive into the weather. We've been deep diving for many into the fabulous waters around Ireland, be they at the coast or inland. But will that continue over the weekend, Alan O'Reilly? Is it going to drop temperature-wise?
31: Yes, indeed it is. Bit of a mixed weekend ahead, but not a washout, not an awful weekend by any stretch of the imagination. But the highs of 29.7 that we reached at Oak Park are certainly behind us now. So we do have some cloud, obviously, today. There's a small chance of a shower, but generally most areas staying pretty dry today. Tomorrow will be a better day. Good sunny spells developing, actually. Now, a little bit of cloud around, but a good amount of sunshine tomorrow for Carlow and Kilkenny. And temperatures getting back up to maybe 22, 23, which for this time of the year would be very nice. And I think might be warm enough for plenty of people. It is for me, anyway. Saturday, then, we will see cloud and rain moving in from the west. Now, at the moment, rainfall amounts for Carlow and Kilkenny up until afternoon look very low. You could get a shower. There's an increased risk of a shower then Saturday afternoon. But again, they are showers. They will be hit and miss. Temperatures will be back a little bit, but still 19, 20 degrees maybe. Sunday is a mix of sunny spells and showers, but not a lot of showers either. So yeah, you would want to prepare for a shower on Sunday, but not a lot of showers. Probably a good bit more cloud around, but still a few sunny spells and temperatures maybe 18, 19 degrees. The highest risk of rain really then is Monday, where there's an increased risk of showers.

0: would be closer to the average that we would see. You know, we would get 18, 19, 20 degrees the odd time, but probably 16, 17 is probably the average high for this time of the year. Like, we haven't even got into the meteorological season of summer yet. So, you know, while, look, and I'm not going to try and put anybody down for the weather we've experienced, it, given how cold it's been, how miserable it's been, it's been an amazing fine spell of weather. But it is scary that we've reached 29.7 degrees in Carlow and other parts of the country have hit 30 degrees in May, because that's as clear as evidence as you want of climate change. And just to be clear, climate change does not cause the nice blue skies and the warm weather. It just means that the warm weather is that little bit warmer. And that's why, like, we generally 30 degrees at the end of June, Brian, would be exceptional, you know. So it has been a very unusual spell of weather, and not something that we would see very often, no matter the month. And the thing is, people, like, we may not exceed 30 degrees again for the whole rest of the summer, you know.
1: Yeah, it's crazy when you think about those figures, and I did want to get to them, so I'm delighted that you brought them up, Alan, because I think the previous record for May was that around about 1996. Now, I'm doing that purely off the top of my head, so I may be way off in that regard.
0: 1997,
1: 28.4. Okay. So that's not that long ago. I mean, we had a record in 1997. That record broke, on a national perspective, three times this week. So, in effect, four of the highest ever temperatures recorded in May have happened within the last, you know, 25 years or so. It does point to the fact that things are only going one way. Are you still getting messages from people who are climate deniers?
0: Absolutely, I am. But I'm also getting messages from people that are lambasting me for not shouting the earth is on fire and saying that it's glorious weather. And the thing is, two things can be true. And that's what I was trying to explain to some people. And we have to be very realistic, because, you know, if you take a couple of fine days and try and turn that into a negative, you're just going to annoy people. You're not going to bring people along with you. And the people that were saying that to me, I was asking, well, where were you when I was shouting about the floods and about the risk of floods from climate change?
1: So it is possible for somebody to go out and enjoy an ice cream by the beach in the sunny weather and then think, my God, isn't this so unusual? Let me go home and possibly look into deep retrofitting the house, or what I can do and take measures, whether it's in terms of my own energy efficiency, or maybe I can engage with an organisation like SEAI, or just educate myself a little bit more, because what we're seeing is not normal.
0: No, it's not normal. But as I said, two things can be the same true. You can still enjoy a couple of fine days in Ireland. And the thing about it in Ireland as well is, like, 30 degrees, 31 degrees, it's very unusual for us. We're not used to, we're not really built for it. But it's relatively low compared to, like, Spain hitting 40 degrees in May. You know, people are going to be escaping to Ireland to get away from the extreme heat. I mean, like, you look at the tennis in France and, you know, players collapsing with the heat. You know, so it is exceptional. There's no doubt about it. But yeah, and I think it is always about, you know, people making small changes. Like, anybody that's had solar panels for the last few days, it's been amazing the amount of power that's been generated by solar panels. And it's about trying to take the positives and trying to, you know, be realistic about it. But I think you have to bring people with you, Brian. I think if you start telling people you can't enjoy a few nice days of sunshine after you've had weeks and weeks of below average temperatures, you're going to lose the room, and you're not going to bring a whole lot of people with you.
1: Okay, well, somebody who never loses the room, Alan O'Reilly of Carlow Weather, a pleasure having you with us as always. And somebody else who's a pleasure to have with us is our own Dermot Casey, joining us in the studio to have a look back at the week's news. First of all, publicly, Dermot, I mean, I said it last night when we were broadcasting live from the shanty in Kilmacow, fabulous work. Thank you very much. Because all the stuff that Dermot and the team, whether it's on the KCLR Daily or our new series, those seven specials coming from all of the municipal districts right around Kilkenny and Carlow. Somebody said yesterday, and it wasn't Dermot's, I'm the brains, Brian's the mouthpiece. And that was very much in evidence last night. So thank you very much for that, Dermot. But there's been other news, of course, across the week.
2: Yeah, well, it's been a very busy week, and dare I say it, a very busy 24 hours, just in the context of these unfortunate threatening emails, which a number of schools in Carlow received at 7 o'clock yesterday morning, and it's something that we've reported on here right from the off in KCLR. And I would say that, you know, it's something that had to be acknowledged and reported on, but there was also an onus on us to report on this responsibly. Like, it would have been very easy for us to deliver this news in an alarmist or a sensational manner, but let's be honest, all that would have done would be to drive up fear levels and increase worry for people who are already worried.

0: about this particular development. So it was important that we didn't do the community a disservice by reporting on it that way. So we report on it responsibly and continue to do so. And it's worth acknowledging as well, and you did this, mention this as well yesterday, Brian, that it's just shy of 12 months to the day since the shooting at the Fairgreen Shopping Centre. And it's something which is very fresh in the mind of the people of Carlow. So could anyone out there blame a parent for deciding not to send the child to school, or for a board of management to make a decision to close a school? And let me tell you, as someone who was on a board of management in another county, closing a school is not a decision which is entered into lightly, and it's not a decision which a principal can make on his or her own. It requires a quorum of the board of management to do it, and that had to be done at a fairly early hour yesterday morning.
1: Those emails only came in at 7 a.m.
0: Yeah, you know, so there was very prompt action taken here on behalf of the schools which decided to close. Other schools decided to open, and that was their prerogative as well, and I know there's still some schools closed today, but clearly people acted here very quickly in the best interest of students, staff and parents.
1: Okay. I don't want to be alarmist, but I do want to ask a question. It's a changing world. We know that. Ireland has to balance being at the forefront of some of these global geopolitical issues, you know, trying to do what we feel is right at a governmental level. That can often, I've got to pick my language carefully, I was going to say put us in the firing line when it comes to attention from around the world. We do live, thankfully, in a bubble. We haven't had these type of incidents that would take place in the States quite regularly, you know, ever, to my knowledge, in this country. But they can happen. I mean, places like Dunblane that I mentioned yesterday wouldn't have expected it to happen. How far do we need to go to be able to protect the kids while also acknowledging that, thankfully, the risk is so low?
0: Well, it's hard to know how far you go with any of these things. I suppose it is worth, let's go back a generation, and if you lived along the border, then you were never too far away from an unfortunate incident or a tragic incident occurring. And like Oma is still within the memories of lots of people. And that was only 1998. And that was just after the ceasefires had come into effect and the agreement had been signed. So I would say there is some very good muscle memory within the ranks of both the Garda Síochána and the PSNI when it comes to dealing with matters of severe and grave threats. You know, so, you know, we would have had the situation for years when the so-called P. O'Neill would have been ringing Charlie Bird, God rest him, to tell him that there had been a bomb planted somewhere.
1: Yeah.
0: So I would think that in terms of the intelligence that's within the security systems here in Ireland, we are at least fortunate to have come through a generation where we had our security services on both sides of the border regularly having to deal with threats. I mean, you take, for example, the rail line between Dublin and Belfast. I think it's been the most closed rail line in Western Europe over the last 40 years.
1: Yeah, I know it's the other side of the border, but the Europa Hotel, famously the most bombed hotel in Europe, for example.
0: Yeah, and you know, I know there are concerns. For example, there was the drones that were seen flying near President Zelensky when he came into Dublin last December, and we have the European Union presidency coming to Ireland in July. So you would have thought that, you know, security considerations have been high on the mind of both the Department of Justice and the Department of Defence
1: over the last year. But not for the closure of schools in Carlow.
0: No. Let's be honest. This is not something which has come up all that often. So you would have to say, in as much as there are strategies probably covering every eventuality, when was the last time there would have been a drill done for something like this? I mean, I'm talking off the top of my head. I personally don't know. But what this has done yesterday, and I know there have been some other issues elsewhere in the country where similar threats have been made.
1: North of the border and south.
0: So it is likely that we are going to see, I would imagine, some more discussions as to what a more wide-scale strategy should be. But it is worth pointing out that as things stand, the credibility of this threat is still being investigated. Fingers crossed this is a bogus threat which has been produced by a sick individual who may not even be in Ireland. We understand it's been rerouted to another country before this email got here. Of course, clever people can reroute things through many countries and do it from the country they're in or they're sending the threat. But, preventing something from happening here was a key consideration. And be the threat genuine or bogus, it has caused a lot of stress for parents, children and staff. That can't be underestimated. And hopefully the outcome of this Garda investigation, one way or the other, will prove that the appropriate steps were taken yesterday to ensure safety.
1: Yeah. In terms of other news, you've got a couple of people that you've been speaking to during the week as well.
0: Well, these were some people who, unfortunately, given the nature of live broadcasting, we didn't actually get a chance to hear from last night in our Between Towns and Villages programme, but we got great cooperation throughout South Kilkenny in the build-up to last night's show. And one of the people I spoke to is a butcher, Colin Malloy. He's been in Ferrybank in a nice, tidy little unit next to the post office in Ferrybank, just up from the church, and he's very happy with life there, and he's got goodwill and good business, and he spoke to me about the business and its place in the community.
2: Colm Malloy, you're a butcher here in Ferrybank, and you're telling me you've been here for the last 13 years. I suppose, firstly, what prompted you to open a business over here?
3: Well, we opened over here because it was a business opportunity in Ferrybank to do business here. And we're here 13 years, and we're delighted to be here. And may we continue to be here because we're getting the support of Ferrybank and the surrounding areas. It's great.
2: So business is good, thankfully?
3: Oh, thank God, yeah. We're happy here, yeah. It's great.
2: What's your sense of what the community atmosphere is in Ferrybank, Colin?
3: It's quite positive. The area is getting bigger. Not to say there's a sense of community here. There's a lot of community groups, men's groups, men's shed, ladies, women's shed. It's a great gym across the road there. Ken Brown, the post office, the girls are we're in the heart of the community here. And it's very positive. They look forward to the shopping centre opening up. Abbey Park is full up there. There's a Tesco up there. We're all pulling together, we're working hard at it.
2: So you're very much looking forward to the shopping centre open, but you did say to me as well before you started recording that you're happy where you are. It's not that you're going across the road and set up a unit over there.
3: No, I'm happy where I am. I have my own football here. We have a space where people can pull in outside the door there. People can walk to me, I suppose. There'd be no reason at the moment for me to think about going in over there. I'm happy where I am at this stage of my life, you know. But I'm happy it's going well here.
2: And having the post office next door, you've got that little ecosystem built up.
3: We have a chance there with the girls next door and people coming in to both stores there. Yeah, no, it's good. It's good, we're happy.
2: You're also within walking distance of the North Keys.
3: Onwards and upwards.
2: And the Greenway as well is going to be coming online, hopefully pretty soon.
3: It'll be fantastic. It'll bring more people into the area. And we're in the summer now and there'll be a lot of more people and tourists and everybody coming around and it'll be great.
2: I get the feeling you really enjoy working over here.
3: I love it. I love Ferrybank. In fact, when I got married first, I lived in Ferrybank. So I think I'll move back over here again. It's great, great, great community. Great community spirit here. I love it. There is business opportunity in Ferrybank. Make no mistake about it. All boats will rise together. When the tide comes in, we'll be there.
1: You also got a chance to speak to Sarah Dermody.
0: Yeah, Sarah is involved in the group Mull na Bhat Matters, which Councillor Jenny Cass-Slattery is part of, who was on our programme last night. And I went down and had a chat with her literally outside her house. We're sat in my cars, had a chat for a few minutes. Her kids were just calming down towards a busy time of the day and she was good enough to make time for me. And just towards the end of our chat, I just asked her to identify a key selling point for Mull na Bhat.
4: The community. We're just so connected here. Everybody knows everybody. Everybody's friendly. Everybody would help out. Like, I mean, you needn't come here on a bad day. And people will really help you out. The support you get. That's what I came back to Mull na Bhat for. I lived elsewhere for about 10 years. And I never had the same connection as I do to Mull na Bhat. Knowing your neighbours, knowing your community or who's who. And just that everyone really does look out for everybody. I tell you, you know, there are things that you'd worry about when you get older. And one of those things is that isolation piece, maybe the loneliness, or maybe that you feel a little bit insecure. We wouldn't have that in Mull na Bhat because everybody literally watches out for everybody else in a really good and positive way. So, and that's, I suppose, I'm now in my mid-40s. That's what I want for myself when I get old. Well, older.
1: Older. So fabulous.
0: Older, yeah. That was her. She corrected herself just at the end there. She was looking at me saying, I better say older. Not old at all.
1: It's going to be a continuing series. We have to, and are looking forward to going to all of the municipal districts right around Kilkenny and Carlow. Where are we going next?
0: The plan is, as things stand, Brian, we're going to Carlow Town for Wednesday, June the 24th.
1: So, right, so you'll be out and about gaining a whole group of people to come along. They are open events. We have to find, I suppose, and announce the venue for Carlow. The Shanty was a fabulous location last night. People were willing and wanted and were welcome to come in and join us, whether they were contributing to the show or just there to enjoy the atmosphere in the chats as well. A lot of people talked about Sergeant Griffin, who was with us yesterday evening. It was him and I talking about policing. He spoke so openly about the challenges of policing the region.
0: Very unusual, and I say this as a grandson of a Garda Sergeant, God rest his soul, very unusual to hear a guard speak so frankly, you know, because you have to bear in mind that you're part of a unit. And PJ didn't speak out of turn, but he spoke with the freedom of a man who knows he's towards the end of his career rather than in the middle of it. And there was nothing he said coming from his experience, his expert experience, that anyone could disagree with. There is no getting away from the fact that, unfortunately, from an operational perspective, there are less active sergeants and officers in rural North and rural South Kilkenny at the moment.
1: Specifically, I think it was, and again, you correct me because you've got a better memory than I have. I think he was talking about Mullinavat when he said the number of sergeants, for example, and guards, that police, a particular region from a particular station, had come down while the population of the area had doubled nearly.
0: Well, it was Munkhine he was referring to. And you see, there was quite a lot of money spent on Munkhine Garda Station going back around 2009 to 2011 period, where they actually developed the base of the Garda Station and expanded the car park, all with a view to having more officers there. And there were more sergeants and officers there at the time. But he's made the point that in the interim, the population of Munkhine and its environs has doubled, essentially, whereas the level of Garda cover in the area has also diminished. But he also made the point, taking North Kilkenny into account, that Greg Naman had also suffered somewhat similarly, that there are less officers there now at the moment than what there should be. And, you know, there was a great deal of focus given to the N25, which came up last night, but it is one of a myriad of issues that Gardaí have to deal with. And it is worth pointing out as well, as Sergeant Griffin mentioned last night, that thankfully criminal activity in South Kilkenny is quite low. That's not to say that guards aren't on their guard, literally, against criminality, but it is good to hear that whatever deterrents are in place, irrespective of the Garda complement at the moment, what the Gardaí are doing is actually working.
1: Okay, Dermot, this has been a pleasure having you with us today. You've also been out and about doing other bits and pieces. In a moment, we'll be hearing one of the reports that you brought us as well. We'll be getting that and more from Dermot and all of the KCLR news team after this short break.
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1: A brand new service supporting the needs of our elderly community was launched at Loch Boy Library in Kilkenny City just yesterday. It's going to provide practical support for a range of daily domestic activities. And the Handy Helps pack features a host of practical items, including a car assist, portable mobility aid, a plastic shoehorn, one of them myself, and an object locator key finder, all designed to make life a little easier for the elderly, those living on their own, as well as those who have may experience certain mobility issues. Now, Kilkenny County Council Cathaoirleach Mary Hilda Kavanagh and Kilkenny Mayor John Coonan launched the initiative at Loch Boy just yesterday, where before coming to join us in Kilmacow, KCLR's own Dermot Keyes was in attendance. He spoke to both of them, but firstly we're going to hear from librarian Alan Dunn, who is also Kilkenny County Council's age-friendly coordinator.
17: Alan Dunn, you're the librarian here at Loch Boy in Kilkenny, and you're also the age-friendly coordinator for Kilkenny County Council. You might just outline how the Handy Helps collection came about in the first place and what's inspired it.
18: Well, my predecessor in the role of age-friendly coordinator in Kilkenny Libraries, senior librarian Karen Deegan, had the idea for developing a Handy Helps collection. So I decided to run with it. And round about the summer of last year, well, my first step was to talk to Longford Libraries, who had a similar collection. And I talked to their librarian, Paula Mullery, who kindly gave me some of her time to discuss their experiences. And then I decided I would speak to some people from the HSC and Age Friendly Ireland to get their thoughts on it. I spoke to Linda Kerwin, local coordinator, Kilkenny Healthy Age Friendly Home Programme. And of course, I spoke to Regina Doyle, Occupational Therapist Manager, Carol Kilkenny Community Services. And they both gave me some very useful advice and ideas. So I continued to work with Regina and Brona O'Leary, Senior Occupational Therapist, HSC Airfield Primary Care Centre, and they outlined to me the kind of range of products that were available and possible suppliers I could look at. So I then did my research, looked at all the various options, I checked out the different suppliers and made my choices then on the kind of items we would go for. And I decided to go with three kind of packs, each holding a number of items. Each has a theme. There's a culinary aids pack, social aids pack, and mobility aids pack. And we also have a reacher, which helps people to pick up items without having to bend over. So we decided to go with those, and we made our purchase of those products, and we decided then to roll it out in four branches initially: Loch Boy Library, Mayfair Library, Thomastown and Castlecomer Libraries. And each of them will stock the packs, which each pack can be borrowed as one item. So a person gets to take home a pack for 8 weeks and try out all the different items in that pack, see how they work for them. And we're really hoping that it's a success. We do think that the older members of our community can really benefit from the opportunity to get to try out these products from their local library.
17: Is this very much going to be a supply and demand issue for yourselves, Alan, in that if there's a positive uptake over the first few weeks and months, that you will in all likelihood, A, be stocking it in other libraries around Kilkenny, and B, stocking kind of multiple copies of the packs that are available?
18: Yes, we would certainly be hoping to roll it out to other branches and also to expand the collection, possibly with new items as well. That would be the plan. This is only really the pilot, the start, and we want to build upon this. So we would be looking at expanding it to other branches, to increasing our holdings of the existing packs, and hopefully then maybe coming up with some new items and maybe new packs as well.
17: This is another very welcome initiative for the library service to take on, and reinforces the library status as a community hub, as in as much as it's a place where people come to read and to study. So this is another feather in the library service's cap.
18: Yes, we do see it as hopefully another successful addition to the range of resources we have in the libraries, especially our kind of age-friendly programme. And alongside, you know, all our existing range of resources, events, programmes, classes going on throughout the year, we would see this as another vital addition. And hopefully we're going into an area that we haven't gone into before. Actually, you know, household aids for older people that they can take home and use in their own homes, you know.
17: And so if a member of the public was to come in and inquire about the packs, what exactly will they do when they come into the library here?
18: Yeah, all they need to do is call to the desk, and we can show them the packs, and we can, and even if the packs are out on loan, we can tell them about what the contents of the packs are. We also will have the information on our library website, of course, but we can run through with people what's in the pack, how it would benefit them, the uses of them. And and they'll be available, as I say, once they're in stock. They can take them home there and then, just borrow them and take them home for the 8 weeks and see how to go with them. And each item in each pack has an information sheet attached. So that will run through the benefits of the item, how to use the item, and how to take care of the item. And of course, we're always here if they have further questions.
17: Mary Hilda Kavanagh, this particular initiative has been launched here in Lochbuy Library, another great feather in the cap for the library service.
19: Absolutely fantastic. I mean, who would have thought that a library service would provide a range of gadgets to help the elderly? And they're not so old. I saw a fantastic little piece of equipment that pulls up your zip. There's things for those who have arthritis, and you can have that at any age. Besides all the other aids for putting on the shoes with the long shoehorn and a way of putting on your stockings. And the best of all, that all of us need one of them, is for finding your keys, finding your phone, finding whatever it is that you've lost. Absolutely phenomenally successful.
17: John Coonan, this is your local library. You live quite nearby. You must be delighted to see an initiative like this rolled out on your doorstep.
20: I'm absolutely thrilled, not just here in Lochbuy, but down in the city, the heart of the city, in Kilkenny as well, the Mayfair Library as well. The range of services that are being provided by the library. And what I liked here today with the opening of these new services and appliances is the collaboration between the different groups, the professionals, the library, the county council, and Kilkenny Age Friendly Older People's Council. It's together we do the job, and they just show us how it's to be done. And all those appliances, like the Cahirlog said, are not just for the very old or the very young, they're for everybody. Everybody needs an appliance or an assistance or a gadget to help you to do a job. These are specific items that help seniors assist them, I suppose, to whether it might be whether to be find the key of their car, or whether it might be for help or assistance to clothe or whatever it might be. But I think an aid or an assistance will help them to be more independent in life. And these gadgets, as they said this morning, now will be displayed here in this library, and in the not too distant future in Thomastown and Kilkenny Library as well. And they'll give people the names and addresses and email numbers of where they can be gotten secured for our brothers and our sisters and our friends who might need assistance with those aids to make them more independent in life. And that's what it's all about, being independent and being able to, I suppose, be independent in your own house, in your own home, with the assistance of these supports.
17: And the fact, coming from your own background as well, that health professionals were involved in developing these packs is very significant in itself, and that, you know, it's coming from people with an expert background in this area.
20: Indeed, the whole policy for people now is to live as independent lives in their homes or in the community for as long as possible. So you saw this morning occupational therapists and home care assistants and all of those people who work with people in the community, and their whole aim is to keep people independent in life in their own community where they were born and reared or where they've lived all their lives. And what better assistance can you get than having the aids to do that?
17: And I suspect, Mary Hilda, the fact that this is a non-clinical setting for someone to come in and inquire about these packs is probably a slightly more comfortable atmosphere than, for example, somebody maybe having to make a medical appointment.
19: Absolutely. The library has become a kind of a home from home for people, especially our age group and those a bit older than us, and indeed those a bit younger than us. And it provides a service for all ages, but I think in particular people, when once they're retired, they need to have a focus. And if the focus is trot down to the library every day around 11 o'clock to read the paper, to use a computer or whatever, and now these gadgets can be they'll be on display, you'll be shown how to use them, and you can take them home, you can borrow them for up to 8 weeks at a time. And if they work out very well for you, you might decide to buy your own set of gadgets, or even one gadget that might help you to open the jump pot or whatever it is that you need the assistance with.
1: Darren Keyes there reporting from that launch of the Elderly Community Support Scheme at Lochbuy Library just yesterday. Time for a short break. After a week, we'll bring you the latest edition of Bite Size with Angela Doyle-Stewart.
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22: 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Here's a letter that was submitted last year.
23: 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Some of us build things, some of us draw, some of us dance, some of us imagine quietly. But all of us have ideas, and Cruin Union Óg is our day that says, your ideas matter. It's not about winning or being the best. It's about making something, anything, that's ours. Like a song with no words, a drawing that makes no sense, A robot made from cereal boxes. A dream that doesn't need permission. 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
2: Hello and welcome to Bite Size, the series where we break down the big tech topics shaping our everyday lives into bite-sized conversations. Today we're talking about something that affects every single one of us, cybersecurity. From online banking and social media to emails and shopping, more of our lives are happening online than ever before. But with that, convenience also comes risks. First, we headed out to hear what people locally think about online safety and protecting their personal information.
3: So for all my devices, I use an antivirus software. And when I connect to a public Wi-Fi, I will connect to the VPN off that antivirus first. And I would never carry out any banking transactions over a public Wi-Fi.
4: Shopping online could be difficult, even though there's some websites are legit and they're real. But what I do not do, I never save my card details online, as I've been hacked already on the Amazon, and I was charged into my card. Yes, everything was resolved, but it was just inconvenience. So what I don't do anymore, I do not save my card details ever. Amazon, Ryanair, or anything like that, I do not, just in case.
24: I would say my approach to keeping safe online comprises of three elements to it. Firstly, would be that I use my Revolut card. Obviously, that limits the access to my main bank account. I also, where possible, try to use a temporary or sales cards in it. So it's not the main card, my Revolut. It's the one for buying online. The second thing would be is that I would try and find a site online. So if I got brought there by a link, I'd come back out, go into Google and see if I can find that site normally online to make sure it's legitimate. And the third thing would be up in the URL to look out for the little padlock for secure payment.
2: We've just heard from people on the street about how they try to stay safe online, from strong passwords to avoiding suspicious links and maybe the odd bit of guesswork along the way. But cybersecurity can feel like a huge topic, especially when scams, fake emails and data breaches seem to be getting more sophisticated all the time. So to help us make sense of it, I'm joined now by Alan O'Reilly from Black Knight, who's going to talk us through the simple steps we can all take to protect ourselves online and why good cyber habits matter more than ever. Alan, to start us off, when we talk about cybersecurity and online privacy, what do those terms actually mean in everyday life for the average person? And I look, before I even start, most people are familiar with you here on KCLR, but maybe give us just a brief introduction of your good self, just for people that might be listening for the first time.
25: Yeah, so I work with Black Knight and I've been there over 15 years now. I was an IT engineer. I'm now customer experience manager. We provide domains, hosting, connectivity, a lot of cloud hosting solutions, broadband, and everything really, I suppose, related to the cloud. And cybersecurity and the cloud are two things that go hand in hand, obviously, because it's about trying to make sure that everything that you use and you have yourself stored online is secure. And for the bread and butter, it really would come down to a lot of people having websites hosted with Black Knight and how they can feel that their cybersecurity is up to scratch, really.
2: What are the biggest online risks people are facing right now, often without even realizing it, Alan?
25: I think from a very simple point of view, it's keeping your sites up to date. So a lot of people, for example, would use a system called WordPress to host their websites. But what a lot of people don't realise is that you need to make sure that's updated regularly, very regularly actually. And especially the plugins and the themes that make up that website. Sometimes people will think that, you know, back in the day you got a website built, it looked fabulous, you upload it to a server and that was it. It was job done. But in this kind of world that we live in now, there's constantly people attacking servers and websites trying to find holes in their security. So really keeping it up to date is the number one basic thing in terms of website security especially.
2: Also, a lot of people think I've nothing to hide, so privacy doesn't matter. What would you say to that?
25: Yeah, that's an interesting one. And sometimes, you know, people will say that, oh, you know, my website, sure, if it got hacked, it wouldn't be the end of the world. But it can have a big impact, especially on small businesses, because it can be redirected to something that's not very nice. And people can often as well, if a website is compromised, can upload, you know, maybe graphic images, you know, pornographic material. And if somebody goes to your website and sees something like that, the reputational damage can be huge. But then obviously there is a lot of people that have e-commerce and will sell products on their website, and they don't realise that they're storing all of those customers' details on their website. So there is a lot of data that's to be secured. And with GDPR and data security nowadays, it's very, very important that you treat that privacy importantly. And then it comes down to as well, like your email. You know, if somebody manages to hack into somebody's email, it can have a huge impact for many reasons. But the amount of data that people have in their emails, I think a lot of people are shocked if you start searching your own inbox as to what you might have in there, and especially in your sent items, what you may have sent. So, you know, adding two-factor security and making sure that you make your data as secure as possible is really important.
2: Yeah, and just to kind of highlight that again, what are the key warning signs people should look out for in terms of those particular emails? Is it looking at the direct email address above, or how do we know the difference?
25: Yeah, I suppose the first thing is, you know, if somebody's asking you to do something that's going to open an attachment or click on a link, you have to stop, pause first thing, and then look back at it and see, does this look the same as the other emails? Look at the from address, click into the actual from address and see, is it actually that email address? Now, it can be masked and that can be difficult. So the next thing is, rather than clicking on the link, if you hover over the link, have a look at, see where it's pointing to. What's the URL? Because very often the phishing URLs or the fake URLs are very spammy looking. The other thing is, the best and the simplest guard always is pick up the phone and ring the person and say, John, did you send me an email to ask me to click on? And he might say no, and then you know. Or he might say, oh yeah, I sent you an email, it's just a PDF, just want you to have a look at it. But a phone call to the actual person is the safest. And unfortunately with AI now, we are seeing more and more sophisticated, where people are even using the voice. For example, John Purcell has a voice that if you were to go online, you would find recordings of it, and they can fake a voice message or make a phone call and make it sound like it's actually John that's talking.
2: Stop. I'm actually shocked by that.
25: Yeah, no, that really is that, and that's something that's going to become more and more of an issue. So the simplest way always is, you know, I know it can be frustrating, it can slow down things a little bit, but a very quick phone call or a WhatsApp to the person to say, did you send me this email? And very often you'll find they didn't.
2: Oh my goodness, I you know what, that just frightens me. I suppose, then moving on to social media and privacy, how much personal information are people giving away on social media without even thinking, and why can that be risky?
25: Yeah, look, this can come down to a personal choice, really, you know, but really that, I suppose it comes down to, are you oversharing information that, you know, to the public that really could be used against you, or could maybe, you know, from a simple point of thing, if you're posting on a very open platform and your account isn't restricted that you're on holidays, you know, somebody knows that you're away, that can be very simple. But it can also be targeted in ways in cybersecurity that, you know, if you, for example, a lot of business people use LinkedIn and will say, I'm heading to such and such a conference. And then, you know, people could target that and say, oh, I see you're coming to this conference. Can you click on this link here? I want to set up a meeting with you. And you think, oh, how is people going to know I'm going to this conference unless they really know me? Well, with LinkedIn, you've made it public to the world. And then obviously there's a lot of stuff around children, you know, and we've seen the issues with Grok AI and that as well, posting images of people. So it is unfortunately becoming a bit of a wild west, and you really have to think about every time you do post or something, how could it be misused, unfortunately? And one of the other things that we recommend is people, if you change jobs, that you don't post it on LinkedIn very quickly or immediately that you've joined, because that we've seen a lot of targeting of that. Because what happens is you go into a new role, and for example, if somebody was to start, you know, in Black Knight, and then they get an email from Michaela Nealon, who's the CEO, saying, "Oh, I'm delighted you've joined the team. Can you click on this link?" You're going to, your guard is going to be down, because you don't know what Michaela's typical emails are like. You don't know what his emails are. So we always try to have said to people, just hold off posting your new role on LinkedIn until you've gone through the internal onboarding and the cybersecurity and learned and know how the systems work in that new company.
2: So interesting. I would never have even thought of that. And that leads me towards the end. If you could ask every listener to do just three things today to improve their online safety, what would that be?
25: The first thing would be to make sure you have a password manager, so that you're not trying to remember passwords, because if you can remember every password for every system, they're not complex enough. So a password manager, there's lots of different ones out there. Some of them are free, some of them you have to pay for. The other thing is the two-factor. The two-factor is the most important thing. Set up two-factor for especially your email account, but any account that has anything that has any data in there, set up two-factor on it. And the third thing then is just remember to pause and to ring the person or message the person if you get an email or a link that you're not sure about. Just verify the request before you click on the link, because pausing and spending maybe 30 seconds checking is always better than clicking on the link.
2: And that's where we'll leave it today for Bite Size. A big thank you to Alan O'Reilly for joining us and helping to make cybersecurity feel a little less intimidating. From passwords and scams to protecting our devices and personal information, the message is clear. Small habits can make a big difference. Until next time, stay curious, stay connected, and maybe give those passwords a second look.
0: Bite Size on KCLR is supported by Commissioner Newman with the television licence fee.
1: And thanks to Angela Doyle-Stewart for bringing us today's edition of Bite Size. In a few moments' time, we'll be looking towards the weekend, where we'll be talking about the opening of the swim season with Caroline Shannon, the Water Safety Development Officer with Carlow County Council. Let's hope it's the stunning and not brewing up a storm.

0: Yes, and all the weather's changed. There's not that much stormy stuff around as the swim season opens, and we'll be talking about the start of that bathing season with the Water Safety Development Officer at Carlow County Council, Caroline Shanahan, who'll be joining us in just a moment.
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0: Well, I know so many of you had a dip over the last number of days with the way the weather is, but the official start of the bathing season comes this weekend. An opportunity perfectly taken to talk about the importance of water safety and also not interfering with some of those ring buoys that are so important along the rivers. Caroline Shanahan is our Water Safety Development Officer for Carlow County Council, and she joins us now. Caroline, have you been out swimming yet yourself?
8: I haven't yet, Brian. No, still a bit cold for me, but I'll chance it maybe this weekend.
0: Sure, Caroline, it doesn't get any hotter than almost 30 degrees. What are you waiting for?
8: It does, Brian, but the rivers don't heat up that quickly.
0: And that's a good point, isn't it? Because a lot of people would have experienced that little shock, the difference between air temperatures and water temperatures, particularly challenging in the early part of the swim season.
8: Well, that's it. I suppose at the moment, the river temperatures are probably no higher than 12 or 13 degrees. So while we're having maybe 30 degrees temperatures outside, people think the river is going to be the same. But I suppose that's the, you know, you have to be aware of that as well. If you decide to hop into the river to cool off, that you don't want to suffer from cold water shock or something like that. So just be mindful, I suppose, when you're getting in, that you get in nice and gently to the river, you know.
0: The official season opens this weekend. Exactly when and what does that mean?
8: So the bathing season, I suppose, kicks off this weekend right across Ireland. So in Carlow, we're very lucky that we actually have four designated bathing areas where we have lifeguards on. So generally what will happen is in the summer months, say they'll start this weekend, we'll have lifeguards on in Bagnestown and Clashgany. We have two bathing areas in each of those locations. And we'll have lifeguards on for the month of June. We'll have them on Saturday and Sunday. And this is a bank holiday weekend, so we'll also have the lifeguards on Monday this weekend. But generally for the weekend in June, they'll be there Saturday and Sunday. We have them there from 2 o'clock until 8 o'clock. And then come July and August, they'll be full-time. So there'll be a lifeguard on the river 7 days a week from 2 to 8 p.m. each day.
0: Yeah, so that sort of sits in well with the children finishing up for school, etc., etc.
8: Well, that's right, Brian. Yeah,
0: you know, exactly. When you think about the weekends, the months to come, there is a relatively limited time when the lifeguards are there, 2 till 8, I think, by the times that you said. Do you need to look, do you think, at trying to find funding to maybe extend those areas into future years as people continue to engage more and more with those waterways as a place to relax and enjoy and be mindful?
8: Well, absolutely, Brian. If we see that there is more people flocking to rivers in the morning, I suppose we have been monitoring this and for the last couple of years, and generally that's when we see most of the bathers coming between 2 to 8, so that's why we have them on the river between those hours. But absolutely, if we feel that there, you know, there's people coming in at 11 o'clock in the morning and stuff, we would absolutely look at trying to recruit a couple of more lifeguards and having them on for longer periods of time. But I suppose we just have to be mindful of our lifeguards as well, that we don't have them on too long during the day as well, especially, I suppose, if it's quite hot out there, so we need to look after them as well. So for the moment, 2 to 8 seems to be working well, and we, you know, we chat to people at the public as well, and they seem to be quite happy with those times for the moment anyway. Brian,
0: the importance of the life buoys, not touching them, but also possibly reporting if you do see one missing. Just tell us how important they are, Caroline.
8: Yeah, well, obviously they're a piece of life-saving equipment, and you know, we never know when they're needed. So I suppose we have about 90 of them across the county now at the moment, and I suppose it's very important that people do not interfere with those. You know, it's not a piece of equipment to be used for fun. They're there for a reason, and none of us know at any stage when we might need one. So I suppose that we do check them quite regularly. I do go around the county and I check them, but I suppose I can't be checking them every day. So it's important that people are vigilant, and if they're walking along the River Barrow and they do notice that a ring buoy is missing, they can just contact ringbuys.ie on the Water Safety Ireland website, and then if they put in where the location of the ring buoy is missing,
0: it's
8: obviously
0: there.
8: In County Carlow, I will be sent a notification, and then I can go out and replace this ring buoy, you know. Okay. So that's very important.
0: Well, best wishes for the season ahead. Do stay safe as you go out swimming. But Caroline Shanahan, the Water Safety Development Officer, they're also calling on people to notify her if they do see those missing ring buoys. Thank you very much, Caroline. Best wishes. And that's about us done for today here on the KCLR Daily. What a busy 24 hours that has been. A pleasure to have your company here with us this morning, or indeed, as I mentioned earlier, if you came to visit us in the shanty in Kilmacow last evening. Thanks particularly to the team working on the show here today, produced by Tom Hurley, our broadcast assistant, Siobhan Rodriguez. Tomorrow's Friday. We'll be up on the parade. Yes, the last of our mayhem. Take care.
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15: Good afternoon, I'm Dermot Keyes, making KCLR News this lunchtime. Helping our young people to deal with traumatic situations is better handled through appropriate worded honesty. That's the advice from a locally based chartered clinical psychologist whose own children were among those impacted by the threatening emails sent to schools in Carlow. Dr. Carla Dukas earlier told the KCLR Daily that with social media so readily available and chatter all around us, young people may jump to more frightening conclusions.
16: Children overhear fragments of information. When the children then start receiving mixed messages, well, I thought, you know, my mummy and daddy said we didn't go to school because it was too warm. Well, my mummy said it was because the teachers were training, and my daddy said it was because of something else. All of those mixed messages combined with fragments of maybe scary messages will actually do have the unintended consequence of making your child more anxious.
15: Some of the 20 premises to which the correspondence was sent yesterday morning shut their doors, but all are understood to be back today while Garda investigations continue, as Superintendent Anthony Farrell outlines.
17: Threatening email is believed to have been routed through another country, and the credibility of the message is still being investigated. There is no advance warning. Lines of communication have been opened at a senior level with the Department of Education and Youth, and high visibility patrols have been in place throughout the day and indeed for coming days in the environs of all 42 primary schools in County Carlow.
15: A plan to ease restrictions on planning permission for one-off rural housing is being welcomed by the farming community. It follows a commitment from Taoiseach Simon Harris to progress the biggest overhaul of rural housing rules in two decades. Youth organisation Mockridge says the relaxation of rules will encourage young people to come home to the family farm, while Irish Farmers Association President Leishman Francie Gorman says this won't just benefit farmers, but the local community as well.
18: Just from a community point of view, for your schools, your churches, your shops, your sports clubs, it's essential that we have people living in rural Ireland. So I'd welcome any easing of the restrictions, and I hope to do it in a way that works.
15: 87 staff at Carlow College St Patrick's await their employment fate following last week's announcement that the facility is to fall under the South East Technological University banner. Lecturer Ida Millen has worked there since 2018 and is the latest to outline concerns of what's to come in the next 2 years, and says the path for her and her colleagues appears set.
19: I think our management have worked very hard to get the best outcomes for us in difficult circumstances. We've been told that the staff will be phased out over 2 years and that we'll all be made redundant by August, 2 years' time.
15: Senator Laura Harman is Labour spokesperson for further and higher education, and she has pledged to raise the issue at the most senior level.
20: I would see it very much a workers' rights issue, certainly of concern to us here in the Labour Party. And we'd like to, you know, we would like to engage further with staff. And certainly I will be absolutely raising this directly, with Minister Lawless.
15: Rural Kilkenny needs more Garda sergeants and officers. That's the view of Sergeant PJ Griffin, the Glenmore resident who has been stationed in Thomastown for the past 10 years. A centralising policy introduced by former Garda Commissioner Drew Harris has coincided with a reduction in Garda numbers throughout the county and included the withdrawal of a superintendent from Thomastown almost 2 years ago, along with reductions to numbers serving in both Munkhine and Greignamana over a longer term. Speaking to Brian Redmond on KCLR's Between Towns and Villages broadcast from the Shanty in Kilmacow last night, Sergeant Griffin stated how Garda numbers have declined over the past 16 years.
21: Going back 2010, Munkhine had 3 sergeants and 11 guards. Munkhine today has 2 sergeants and 7 guards. Population has doubled in the last 10 years. I live in Glenmore. I'm not here tonight. I won't criticise any of the guards that are serving Glenmore or South Kilkenny, but they are under severe pressure. I work in Thomastown, and today, for example, we had 1 guard in the station. We had a car in Greignamana with 1 guard in it covering our district. And the same is happening in Ferrybank.
15: There are calls for Ireland's next prison to be built in Waterford. The county's last jail, which is located in Ballybricken, closed in 1939 following 211 years in operation. Independent councillor Joe Kelly says a prison would have great benefits for the area.
22: You have the construction of the prison, which brings huge money into the economy. You then have the services that increase in the area, such as food suppliers, construction firms, fitting out and so on, utility providers. You have, of course, the actual prison officers themselves, administrative staff, there's medical professionals employed, and then there's general day-to-day maintenance workers.
15: A collection of aids and gadgets which will help older members of our community to live more independently in their own homes is now available in 4 libraries in Kilkenny and will roll out to other outlets should it prove successful. The Handy Helps range was launched at Lochboy Library in Kilkenny City, providing practical support for a range of daily domestic activities, and will be available at Lochboy and Mayfair libraries, along with the Thomastown and Castlecomer branches. Lochboy librarian Alan Dunn, who is also Kilkenny County Council's Age Friendly Programme Coordinator, said the range was developed in collaboration with health professionals and Age Friendly Ireland.
23: The items that we are stocking are like established items with a proven track record of how useful they are, and actually they've proven to have tangible benefits for older people already. So we're happy to bring that into the range of resources we're already supplying.
15: Amid the changing weather and impact of news stories, Carlow Arts Festival is offering 5 days of fun and reflection. The packed programme begins its rollout today, promising exhibitions, multi-sensory immersive sound and light installation, dance and more. Check out what's on offer via the KCLR website.
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15: Friends of the Earth and Beyond Fossil Fuels are calling on the government to reduce reliance on traditional fuels for electricity. A report from the group claims data centres could add over €600 to the average household energy bill over the next 10 years. They currently consume 22% of all electricity use. Rosie Leonard from Friends of the Earth says households are being

0: 1,444 referrals. Now, this is on top of children in existing caseloads, increasing the social work number by 40. So we have 1,728 social workers, but it's a constant challenge to recruit and retain social work staff.
1: And Fianna Fáil's Catherine Arda is set to be appointed as a Minister of State. The TD and solicitor will take up a role in the Department of Justice. Existing Minister Niall Collins will move from that to the Department of Agriculture, where he will become the Forestry Minister. The moves are being made following Michael Healy Ray's resignation from government.
2: KCLR Farm News.
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1: Kilkenny-based Hughes Farming, which is in liquidation after 18 years, is involved today in a joint auction of farming, root crop growing, horticultural processing and packing equipment. Bidders were welcomed on site earlier this month for viewings. And coming up in your main lunchtime sports bulletin at 1.30 with Shane O'Keefe, the Republic of Ireland continue their preparations tonight for the upcoming Nations League campaign. It's approaching 9 minutes past one. Your weather update and other information is next.
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1: It's going to stay mostly cloudy this afternoon with patches of light rain, drizzle and mist, although some sunny spells may break through, especially later this evening. Highest temperatures are ranging between 17 and 21 degrees. And right now it's 16 degrees in Carlow Town, it's 14 degrees in Kilkenny City, while it's 14 degrees in Ferrybank.
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1: Now the word from Kilkenny County Council. Tomorrow, as in Friday, from 7am to 7pm, the L8217 at Aucillatons, Kyokfostein, will be closed between its junctions of the L6729 at Corrick Lane and the L8215 at Monine. And also from tomorrow until Tuesday next, the 2nd of June, there will be a temporary closure daily from 8am to 6:30pm on the Dunningstown Road in the cities between the Granges Road and the CBC Link Road Junction. That's the word from Kilkenny County Council, serving the people of the city and county. KCLR has been informed of the following deaths. Margaret Lennon, Ní Kelly, of Green Street, Callan, County Kilkenny. She died peacefully in the residence nursing home Kilkenny yesterday. Reposing at Molloy's funeral home in Callan this evening from 5pm, concluding with rosary and vigil prayers at 8pm. Funeral arriving to the Church of the Assumption in Callan for Requiem Mass tomorrow morning at 11am, followed by burial in Kilbride Cemetery, Callan. House private, family flowers only, donations in lieu to Mount Carmel Home in Callan. John Donovan of Norwood Heights, Bennett's Bridge and formerly of Ballybox Street, Kilkenny. John died yesterday peacefully at St Luke's Hospital, Kilkenny. Reposing in Johnson's funeral home tomorrow from 4:30pm with funeral prayers at 6:15pm, followed by removal to St Bennett's Church in Bennett's Bridge. Requiem Mass will take place on Saturday morning at 10:30am and burial in the adjoining cemetery. House private. And Mary Brophy, Ní Tuck of Mahora, Castlecomer, County Kilkenny, and formerly of Killamuck, Abbey Leaks, County Laois. She died yesterday peacefully at the Oak Ward in University Hospital, Waterford. Reposing at Cody's Funeral Home, Castlecomer, today from 4pm with vigil prayers and rosary at 7pm. Removal from the funeral home tomorrow morning to the Church of the Immaculate Conception in Castlecomer, arriving for Requiem Mass at 10am, followed by burial in the Cross Hill Cemetery. Eriesh Dega Revshid. 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
5: Thanks very much, Radio Lady Voice. It is the afternoon show. It is Shane with you at just about 10 past 1. I'm here for the next few hours. Okay, are you going to be there for the next few hours? You can pop in and out, but I'm just saying, you might miss the greatest day in all space and time if you don't stay tuned for the whole thing. You know why? Because it's Air Guitar Anthems Day. Boom, boom, boom. And I will tell you what. I will tell it to you right now. I picked a good one today. Yeah, I know it's unlike me, but I certainly did.

0: up to last day of Mayhem, which means there's not many shows to go. I know we're building up to the Cat Laughs Comedy Festival, one of the most world-renowned comedy festivals in the, well, world. But we do have a gig tonight. Tom Ballard, if you want to go, I'm going to give you a chance. All you have to do is text the word Mayhem to 083-306-9696. Three pairs of tickets to give away to see Tom playing live tonight. Casey Lark, the station that it pays to listen to. I'm also going to provide you with your soundtrack for your whole day. And I'm going to start it off with three absolute bangers. It's the Triple Throwback. Welcome along.
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0: Us off on the triple throwback. We're going to have news from the world of sport coming up after the break, and also music from Florence Road.
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0: Florence Road. They're heading to Electric Picnic after a real breakout year for the band. This year's festival in Stradbally is shaping up to be massive too. You have the likes of Somber there, Gorillaz, Fontaines DC, all on headline duty. Not bad for a weekend's work for anyone planning on surviving very little sleep and expensive chips.
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0: There's a full confirmed weekend of live action here on KCLR and it's packed across hurling, camogie and football. Three big live commentaries. Saturday gets underway at 3. It's Electric Ireland Minor Hurling Quarterfinal. Cork hosting Kilkenny in Semple Stadium. Full coverage on KCLR thanks to Jerry Comer for drilling. Then a straight into senior action at 4:30 on KCLR Plus as Kilkenny go again in the Glen Dimplex Championship against Dublin at Parnell Park. Coverage there is with thanks to La Hearts. Sunday brings Carlow into focus at 2:00 as they host Limerick in the Junior Championship at Netwatch Cullen Park. An early season fixture there for Carlow, but coverage is brought to you by Dan Morrissey and Co. On to soccer, the Republic of Ireland continue their preparations for the Nations League tonight with a friendly against Qatar at the Aviva Stadium. Kick-off at 7:45 in Dublin as the management team continue to assess options and build towards a competitive campaign ahead. Meanwhile, in the transfer market, Anthony Gordon could be heading for Spain, with reports suggesting the Newcastle United winger is due in Barcelona for a medical after a significant bid from the Spanish champions. A move that would mark one of the standout transfers of the summers if complete. It also brings into question what's going to happen with Marcus Rashford and Barcelona and Manchester United. Elsewhere, FIFA's World Cup ticket pricing is now under investigation in the United States amid claims of inflated prices and misleading sales practices around the summer's tournament. Football writer John Bruin says the issue goes beyond cost alone, pointing to wider concerns around accessibility for supporters travelling to the games.
2: If you go to the World Cups, you might turn into a town square and it'd be full of Argentinian and Colombian fans due to the immigration issues. And, you know, getting a visa for the United States is a lengthy process and an arduous process, and one you don't even think you might get through. We begin to wonder just how this World Cup will be filled.
0: It's final night in the Premier League of Darts at the O2 Arena in London. Luke Littler, Luke Humphreys, Gorman Price and Johnny Clayton all battling it out for the title. Semi-finals are the first to 10 legs, with the final first to 11 as the season reaches its conclusion in front of a packed O2 Arena. That's your sport. 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

0: Teddy Swims, Mr. Know-It-All here on the afternoon show. You don't have to know it all to get tickets to tonight's show in Clare's Bar and Theatre on Parliament Street. Tom Ballard is in Kilkenny for what is one of the final gigs of Mayhem, bringing a solo show. So if you fancy getting the bank holiday weekend started a little early, I've got three pairs of tickets to give away today on the afternoon show. A free comedy gig on a Thursday afternoon, that's about as close to treating yourself as most people are getting this week. All you have to do is just text the word Mayhem, M-A-Y-H-E-M, to 083-306-9696. Throw your name on that too, and those tickets could be yours.
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0: me in.
1: Dermot Kennedy, he's back for a huge weekend at Dublin's Aviva Stadium this July. Two massive shows on the 11th and 12th. Speaking of massive shows, tomorrow the KCLR Daily heads live to the parade in Kilkenny to wrap up mayhem, looking ahead to everything happening across the weekend, including the Cat Laughs, the Carlow Arts Festival, and plenty more besides. Then on Saturday morning, I did say two huge shows, Edward Hayden returns to the parade for the annual Cat Laughs special, joined by some of the biggest names in Irish comedy. You don't want to miss it. We're also going to be announcing our winner of our Edinburgh competition. That's happening tomorrow.

0: long time before we heard something from you. Great to hear Divine Feelings here on KCLR. Another band that it's been a while since we heard anything from is coming up right after the break.
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Backstreet Boys, quit playing games with my heart as we approach the 2 o'clock news. After that, though, we're going to have the greatest day in all space and time. Air guitar anthems, boom, boom, boom, is on the way. And I picked a good one today, I can assure you of that. News anyway, on the web, chat to you after this.

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7: In Ishka Éireann, Tomijig Larinta Ráile, Hús Grádua Yenever, Lienra Ishka na Héireann, Con Salahra Ishka Tadlan, Savalcha, Agus Untiafa Achintu. 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
10: Good afternoon, it's 2 o'clock. I'm Martin Quilty, making KCLR News headlines this hour. Helping our young people to deal with traumatic situations is better done through appropriately worded honesty. That's the advice from a locally based chartered clinical psychologist whose own children were among those impacted by the threatening email to schools in Carlow. Dr. Carla Dukas earlier told the KCLR Daily that with social media so readily available, young people may jump to more frightening conclusions. Schools have been asked to allow generic uniform options to ease financial pressures on parents. The Competition and Consumer Protection Commission is recommending schools offer alternatives to branded uniforms, as some can cost up to €90. Electric Ireland is increasing residential electricity and gas prices from the 1st of July. Electricity bills will go up by 8% and gas bills by 7.7%. The company is blaming the conflict in the Middle East for putting upward pressure on wholesale energy markets. It says it's the first increase in prices since October 2022. The US has accused Iran of unjustified aggression after one of its air bases was struck overnight. However, Iran say the attack on a US base in Kuwait was in retaliation for an earlier strike on a port city near the Strait of Hormuz. But US Central Command described it as egregious ceasefire violation by Tehran. The Taoiseach says a number of key government departments will be exempt from budget cutbacks. The Public Expenditure Minister has asked departments to wind back some of their budget for 2027 after overruns in the Department of Education. This is to be achieved by finding efficiencies or cuts in those departments. And Nicolas Cage said he has zero idea if Face Off 2 is still happening. He appeared in the original alongside John Travolta, but director Adam Wingard dropped out of the sequel, with the project now open to new pitches from other filmmakers. It is gone 2 minutes past two. Your weather update is next.
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10: Today will be mostly cloudy with patchy light rain and drizzle spreading through the afternoon with limited sunny spells breaking through. Highest temperatures of 17 to 23 degrees in a light to moderate southeasterly breeze. Right now it's 21 degrees in Carlow Town and it's 23 degrees in both Kilkenny City and Ferrybank.
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14: Martin!
10: Hi Shane.
14: How are you, sir?
10: Yeah, sure, all right, now you.
14: I love your chipperness. You're so chipper.
10: Sure, we you know, it's still nice out.
14: Why
10: it's,
14: wouldn't you be?
10: Yeah, exactly.
14: Hey, someone asked me a question yesterday.
10: Why?
14: And I it made me think there for a minute. What age do you think you are in your head?
10: Oh God, I still think I'm in my 30s.
14: Yeah?
10: Yeah.
14: I'm like 16.
10: Yeah, I won't go back that far now.
14: I look at the way I dress and the things that I do and I'm like, that's just... It's me in an older body doing what I would do at 16.
10: Your inner teen is still there, Shane.
14: Yeah, with a bit more money.
10: Yeah.
14: A small bit more, not loads, but...
10: And very small.
14: But yeah, I don't know. Would you go back to your 30s then?
10: Yeah, I'd go back to my 20s even.
14: What are you doing now that you'd still do the back then?
10: Oh, Janie, that's a loaded question.
14: Yeah, that's why I asked it. We ask the hard questions around here. It's not just Brian Redmond.
10: Really, what am I doing now that I'm still doing back then?
14: Yeah. Like, I still bust out the old PlayStation or something every now and again.
10: Do you know something? I haven't played the PlayStation in ages, although my nephew did get one at Christmas.
14: Yeah.
10: And it was so fun going back and playing the Mario Kart and trying to race a 7-year-old, and the inner me is still there trying to beat the 7-year-old as well, because I just don't like getting bet.
14: Well, tomorrow night, a few of my mates are calling around to my gaff. Like we were 16. We've after getting the GameCube, after getting four controllers, and yep, we're playing Mario Kart Double Dash for the night. Nice. Can't wait for it.
10: There's your answer. What am I doing when I was doing back then? I'm still competitive.
14: There you go. Nice one, Martin. Thank you very much. I appreciate it. Appreciate our little chats. Air Guitar Anthems is on the way in just about 10 minutes' time. For now, though, this is Outkast.

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2: 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And things seem so different now in your life, but I never wanted more than you could find.

0: Devlin, someone to talk to. Well, you don't have to talk for this one. It's Air Guitar Anthems. Bing, bing, bing.
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0: As I was alluding to earlier, and Murty Mac messaged me saying, Shane, you're stone mad. Maybe so. That could be 100% true. But as I was telling Martin earlier, sometimes I like to bust out the old video games. I like to play the video games that I would have played back in the day. So I was there on my GameCube playing Tony Hawk's. Bought the game down CEX. It was more expensive than you'd think it would be for like a game that's 20 years old. But I got this game on Christmas Day. Back in whenever it was released, 2003, maybe 2004. So because I'm mentally still about 14, I was having a great time. Then this band came blasting on the soundtrack. So I went down a rabbit hole for the next 2 days, just listening to Australia's Finest. And now here we are. Today's Air Guitar Anthem is AC/DC.

0: Don't Speak by No Doubt. Currently three shows deep into the Las Vegas Sphere residency, eight more still to go. Every time you hear that song, just remember Gwen Stefani wrote it about a breakup with the bassist, who is also still in the band, Tony Kanal. They have to stand beside each other on stage every night. We're going to be playing the biggest song currently on KCLR just after the break.
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10: 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This is KCLR.

there's a beautiful kind of lull to that. Makes you a bit sleepy, like you're in the back of a bar with the fireplace roaring. That's Ella Langley. That is Choosing Texas. And it is the biggest song on KCLR currently. Big things are happening all throughout Kilkenny and Carlow, though. We'll have the Arts Festival in Carlow to talk about and spilling the tea. But tonight, Tom Ballard is in Kilkenny, bringing the solo show to Clear's Bar. Fancy again. The bank holiday weekend started a little bit early. Text the word mayhem to 083 306 9696 with your name, and a pair of tickets could be going to you. Pauline Clowry, you won it from the very first hour. So someone has to win the next pair this hour, and then the next pair the hour after that.

0: Amble. They've become unstoppable lately. A staggering 59 dates currently booked in. Tomorrow they're gigging in St. Anne's Park. Then they're off to Cork in June. Aviva Stadium in July. And then Limerick for Live at the Docklands in August. Somewhere in Ireland right now, there's probably an Amble gig happening within driving distance.
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11: Tank fly, boss walk, jam, nitty gritty. 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This is Jam.

0: James Vincent McMurrow. Wish my friends would write a song about me and them. Never know, I'm meant to have a big reunion tomorrow of some sort of all my old teenage friends. We've all stayed in touch, but it's hard to hang out nowadays. So you never know, they might end up writing a song about me. Don't forget, Mayhem tickets to be given away. Pauline won a pair earlier on, so we want to give away another pair. All you have to do is text the word Mayhem to 083-306-9696, and you could be going to a comedy gig tonight.
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2: 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Here's a letter that was submitted last year.
3: 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Some of us build things, some of us draw. Some of us dance, some of us imagine quietly, but all of us have ideas. And Cruinniú na nOg is our day that says, your ideas matter. It's not about winning or being the best. It's about making something, anything, that's ours. Like a song with no words, a drawing that makes no sense, a robot made from cereal boxes, a dream that doesn't need permission. 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
2: 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Cruinniú na nOg. 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

One of the biggest songs on KCLR currently. That's Olivia Rodrigo with Drop Dead. We're approaching the news at 3. So we'll get another song in. And what a great one it is. Lemon Tree. I'm sitting

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10: It is 3 o'clock. Good afternoon. I'm Martin Quilty, making KCLR News headlines this hour. An attack on US air base by Iran is being described by America as an egregious violation of the ceasefire. Iran says the attack in Kuwait was in retaliation for an earlier strike in a port city near the Strait of Hormuz, and US aggression will not go unanswered. 87 staff at Carlow College St. Patrick's await their employment fate following last week's announcement that the facility is to fall under the Southeast Technological University banner. Lecturer Ida Milne has worked there since 2018 and is the latest to outline concerns of what's to come in the next 2 years. The jury in the trial of Jeffrey Donaldson has been shown video recordings of police interviews with one of his alleged victims. The former DUP leader has pleaded not guilty to 18 historical sexual offences, including one count of rape. His wife Eleanor faces a concurrent trial of facts for 5 charges which she denies. The state is waiting for older carers to die before providing support, according to the Social Democrats. The party says there's a lack of support for carers who are struggling with their own health. Taoiseach Simon Harris admits the system of carer supports is not where they want it to be. The EU has announced it is fining the online platform, Temu, €200 million for breaching the EU Digital Service Act. The European Commission says Temu is not properly assessing the risks of illegal products being sold on its marketplace. These include dangerous toys for kids, small electronics without proper labels, and clothes and jewellery containing harmful chemicals. It's reported John McLean, who was co-executor of Michael Jackson's will, has died aged 71 after complications from a fall. Since the singer's death in 2009, he's co-managed the estate, releasing projects like the documentary This Is It and the biopic currently in cinemas, Michael. It is just gone 2 minutes past three. Your weather update is next.
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10: Today will be mostly cloudy with patchy light rain and drizzle spreading through the afternoon with limited sunny spells breaking through also. Highest temperatures of 17 to 21 degrees and a light to moderate southeasterly breeze. Right now it's 20 degrees in Carlow Town, it's 19 in Kilkenny City and it's dropped back to 17 degrees in Ferrybank.
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15: Last hour of the Afternoon Show. Is it the last hour of the afternoon in general? Like, when does the evening start? I like to think it starts when Vinny takes over. But I don't know if that's shared worldwide. I know we have a worldwide app, but I don't know, maybe. The evening starts at 4. That's what I'm saying. If I'm wrong, let me know. 083-306-9696. But if I'm right, also let me know. I need the support. This is CeeLo Green.

0: That's Doors here on the afternoon show. That is a man that is no stranger to the KCLR chart. A new chart is coming tomorrow, with tomorrow being, of course, a Friday. But let's have a listen to the current top five biggest songs on KCLR.
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1: 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Five.
0: Will Sam Fender be reined in tomorrow? Still at number five.
1: Four.
0: The Style by himself, Harry Style, Dance No More at four.
1: Three.
0: Noah Kahan, told you he's no stranger. He's number three with Dashboard. Just heard it. Olivia Rodrigo, Drop Dead. You're number two.
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0: And we're all listening to the dulcet tones of Ella Langley about an hour ago. Choosing Texas, biggest song on KCLR.
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0: Yeah, that's going to change again tomorrow. You never know who might end up in it. Might even be Keane Ducrow. This is Book of Love on the afternoon show.

0: back on July 5th. So someone's definitely dusting off an old checkered shirt. That is Mumford & Sons. We are KCLR's afternoon show, providing the soundtrack to your day. You're going to want to stay tuned for the next one. 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
0: Yeah, just looking at the Met forecast here, it says tree pollen season at medium concentrations. Mainly pine with birch, ash, alder and cypress also present. Moderate to high concentrations for grass pollen expected, with low nettle and weed pollen levels also expected.
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0: Now, I did say we're going to get a bit tropical. I suppose Miami is somewhat tropical. This is Will Smith here on The Afternoon Show.

0: The tea was... Can we say this? The tea was...
1: Hold the gossip.
0: Apparently, I've just seen it.
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3: Okay, let's have a look at what has caught my eye in the world of celebrity and a bit closer to home. Nicolas Cage says he has zero idea if Face Off 2 is actually happening. Yes, Face Off 2. The sequel to Face Off, which is undoubtedly one of the greatest movies of all time. Feels about right for a film where even a plot needed a body double just to kind of keep up, you know? It needs a double. He starred in the original alongside John Travolta, a movie built on a simple, elegant premise of, what if I took that man's face and made it everyone's problem? I love it. Director Adam Wingard has now stepped away from the sequel, so the project is currently open to new filmmakers. Yes, I will make it. I understand it. Give me the camera, or the director's chair. That's what I should have said, and that has done me out of a job, I suppose. What about this? Yes, in a world of unnecessary emotional depth, the guy who's playing He-Man says He-Man's going to be more accessible and emotionally sensitive than the original. No one sat down in the 80s and thought, you know what this needs? Character development and emotional vulnerability. I hate when movies are doing this. Just give him a sword and fight Skeletor. We don't need He-Man working through his childhood trauma, do we? We need a Castle Grayskull exploding for 90 minutes while someone yells, I have the power! It's the same bit, Godzilla versus King Kong. Nobody went in asking for, like, a slow burn mediation of, like, grief and identity. They just wanted to see a giant lizard fighting a giant ape until one of them stops. Give us fights. Give us explosions. In the new Masters of the Universe, you know, give us Skeletor getting better around the place by He-Man. Which hopefully means at least, like, you know, just 40 minutes of, like, Skeletor just shouting. I'll take that. Back in Ireland, the Kilkenny Cat Laughs Comedy Festival returns this June bank holiday weekend, a full weekend of comedians and people pretending that they'll go easy this year before absolutely not doing that. The lineup includes our own Kilkenny's finest, Michael Rice. We'll have Ed Byrne, Colm O'Regan, Alison Spittle, Neil Delamere, Rich Hall, Laura Smith, David O'Doherty, plenty more to keep Kilkenny entertained. In Carlow, the Arts Festival brings 5 days of exhibitions. There's, like, immersive installations, dance, general culture, as some would call it, you know? That's class. I like it. I'm here for it. That's your tea.
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0: Olivia Dean, I Love You Boy. Coming up after the break, we're going to be listening to Boy Loco with Praise You and chatting to the main boy himself, Vinny, who's telling us what's happening on the home run. Stick around.
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0: Spy Loco with Praise You, new Irish music here on the afternoon show, providing the soundtrack to your day. Vinny is going to pick up that mantle just after 4 o'clock with the home run. How are you, sir?
1: Hello. Today's flown, by the way. I can't believe it's all, what, it's nearly quarter to four already.
0: Do you think it's the lack of nice weather?
1: No, I think I've just been kept going when you're busier.
0: What have you been doing?
1: A little bit of this, a little bit of that.
0: Playing Sudoku, have you?
1: Shh.
0: That's my go-to game.
1: I don't know how. Well, I know how to play Sudoku, but I've never played it.
0: Yeah, that's my gut. Like, that's my. I need to turn my brain on for a few minutes and then play a bit of Sudoku.
1: And do you find it works?
0: Yeah.
1: Apparently, we're supposed to be doing that kind of thing every day, like engaging the brain, puzzles.
0: Yeah. Instead of like looking at
1: doom scrolling, I need to stop doing that.
0: I remember one time, right?
1: Mm.
0: This is years ago. So I had my phone plugged in at the wall.
1: Yeah.
0: And I was leaning over the side of the bed, right? And I had the phone down and I was kind of like doom scrolling without even realizing it.
1: Mm-hmm.
0: And I kind of snapped back into reality when a piece of drool came out of my mouth and hit the screen. And I snapped. You know what I was looking at?
1: Go on.
0: You know what I realized I was looking at?
1: Do you want to tell us what you were surfing the net for?
0: Yeah. You know what was on the screen? And I realized a goat smoking a cigarette.
1: That was the last thing I was expecting, to be honest.
0: I was going, what am I doing with my life?
1: Yeah, that's a question, all right, that you need to answer.
0: I deleted most social media at that stage. Dermot, don't you be looking at me from the newsroom in there. I've seen what he'd be looking at on this one.
1: A goat smoking a cigarette.
0: It was great now, to be fair.
1: Tell you, anyway.
0: Yeah, so doom scrolling's bad for you.
1: Oh, no question. Without doubt.
0: You like getting the brain going with your own quiz and stuff, don't you?
1: I do, yeah. Four more questions for you this afternoon. Will I give you a hint as to one of them?
0: Please do.
1: I've phrases in there. There's a question on some beverages that we might consume daily. There's a little bit, yeah. There's KC, L and R. To be honest, I was looking for ways that I could half give you questions today, and they're fairly just pretty straightforward questions.
0: Do you ever kind of run out of ideas?
1: Every day.
0: Yeah.
1: Every day. K is the toughest.
0: Oh, I would imagine so.
1: There seems to be way fewer words beginning with K than C, L and R.
0: Did you go through the dictionary like?
1: Every day.
0: Every day?
1: Yeah.
0: And you haven't repeated yet?
1: No, there's a dictionary in the office actually. I do make good use of it at this point.
0: Yeah. And you still haven't repeated anything?
1: Pretty much no.
0: Not that you know of.
1: Not that I know. There's been the same answer, but in a different roundabout way.
0: Different context.
1: Come here, Aisling is going to be joining me as well, as always, on a Thursday to look ahead to what's on. It's a busy June bank holiday weekend. And come here, she's also made me promise that she's going to make me play Ireland's easiest quiz.
0: Now, John Walsh did it, didn't get it.
1: Right.
0: I did it, record time, got in 20 seconds.
1: 10 to spare.
0: 10 to spare, yeah. Aisling was beside herself. She didn't know what to do.
1: Well, I didn't know there was a record set. I'll just want to do it in the 30 seconds it'll do me.
0: No, you have to beat the record.
1: All right.
0: The record's there to be broken.
1: Grand.
0: All right.
1: I'll do that sometime around about half four-ish.
0: So that's all happening on the home run. You wouldn't lie to me.
1: Oh, no.
0: Because I wouldn't lie to you.
1: Just press play on that, would you?
0: I will. It's Charles and Eddie.

0: Ah, Charles and Eddie. So simple. So great. It is the afternoon show. I'm so simple. Don't know about great. I'll tell you what's coming up after the break, though. Teddy Swims, Tones and I, David Guetta. It's a collaboration. Stick around.
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I'm taking Teddy Sims, Tones and Lane, and David Guetta's message. 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Until tomorrow, stay safe, stay sane, and stay tuned in. Vinny is on the way with the home run. I've been Shane, and you, well, you've just been sound out. Good luck.

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10: Good afternoon, I'm Dermot Keyes making KCLR News this hour. And coming up in your main evening news bulletin at 5 o'clock, Electric Ireland customers can expect their residential electricity and gas prices to rise in the coming weeks. And is it time the South East had a prison? Stay tuned for that and a lot more here on KCLR in just under an hour's time. Six people have been arrested following a Garda day of action targeting online fraud and money laundering. Searches were carried out in Donegal, Longford and Louth on Tuesday and led to the seizure of over £174,000, €7,000 in cash, a car and a number of other items. Following these searches, two men aged in their 30s and 60s are being detained at a Garda station in Kilkenny. And news is coming in of a minor traffic accident involving a truck and a car just off the Luffany roundabout at Slievrew on the New Ross side. Traffic is currently at a standstill and KCLR News understands that Gardaí are en route. A man has been arrested after the body of a woman in her 30s was found in County Galway. The discovery was made near an emergency residential premises on the Galway Road in Clifton this morning. A man in his 30s was arrested and is receiving medical treatment. Gardaí say they're not looking for anyone else in relation to the incident and the results of a post-mortem exam will determine the course of the investigation. The European Commission has fined online platform Temu €200 million. It's over breaches of the Digital Services Act. The EU says it didn't assess risks of illegal products being sold on its website. And U2 are among the stars featuring on a new tribute album to Pogues frontman Shane McGowan. The record called 20th Century Paddy will be released in November and includes covers by Hozier, Bruce Springsteen and, as KCLR listeners will already be familiar with, Johnny Depp. More than 40 artists have taken part covering some of Shane's biggest tracks. It's approaching 2 minutes past four. Your weather update is next.
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11: 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We both have a tough job, but it's a job worth doing.
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10: It's mostly cloudy and patchy light rain and drizzle will spread over the remainder of the afternoon, while there will be some limited sunny spells still breaking through in places. Highest temperatures ranging between 17 and 21 degrees in a light to moderate southeasterly breeze. And right now it's 19 degrees in Carlow Town, it's 18 degrees in Kilkenny City, and it's 12 degrees in Ferrybank.
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14: Thanks, Dermot. It is the home run until 7, and on the way between now and then. As usual on a Thursday, Aisling MacDonald will be joining me in studio this hour to look ahead to what's on this weekend. And of course, it's another bank holiday weekend and plenty to look forward to is the answer. But we'll give you some of the details later in the hour. We'll be playing the KCLR quiz, as always, the far side of 5 o'clock. And lots more besides, with plenty of today's best music and your favourite songs of all time on the way, including this hour. I've got Niall Horan, I've got Kingfisher and Welshie. That's just the Irish music like I have for starters. 083 306 9696 is the number to get in touch. You can text or WhatsApp us. And we'll kick things off this hour with Lady Gaga and Born This Way on the Home Run.
15: It doesn't matter if you love him or capital H-I-M. Just put your paws up, because you were born this way,

Woke or evergreen, your black, white, beige, chola descent, your Lebanese, your Orient. Whether life's disabilities left you outcast, but leader teased, rejoice and love yourself today, cause baby, you were born this way.

Sam Fender, Olivia Dean, one of the biggest hits of the year. That is Rein Me In on Thursday's Home Run. It's Vinny with you as we approach 4:15. Reminding you that coming your way this evening, just after the news at 6 o'clock, we continue our series of short programmes called Echoes of the Everyday. We're into week two on this now, and Frances Nesbitt has been looking at the everyday sounds that we take for granted across Kilkenny and Carlow. And this week the focus has been on bread making and the sounds, yes, the sounds related to bread making, and not just the other senses that are stimulated when we figure out there's bread in close proximity. You can find out more just after the 6 o'clock news, as always, on The Home Run. Echoes of the Everyday is produced with the support of Cumashoon the Man and the television licence fee. Still to come this hour, Aisling will be in studio with me looking ahead to what's on this bank holiday weekend across Carlow and Kilkenny. Entertainment news. Concert announced today. Actually, two concerts announced today by Gracie Abrams, who is in Ireland next April. She will play the Three Arena on April 19th and 20th. The shows are part of her Look at My Life tour, and the tickets go on general sale.

0: next Friday, June 5th at 9 a.m, although there are pre-sale options for you. One of those is pre-ordering her new album, which is called Daughter from Hell. My goodness, she is the daughter of movie director J.J. Abrams. So whether that's autobiographical, the title, or not, we'll find out in due course in the lyrics, I suppose. So Gracie Abrams coming to Ireland next April. And I'm sure Paul Mescal will be there if they're still together. And I'm sure they will, because they're doing a strong line for the past while, Gracie Abrams and Paul Mescal. 083 306 96 96 is the number to get in touch. Our Fairstone Kilkenny text and WhatsApp line remains open. Fancy some MC Hammer? Of course you fancy some MC Hammer. This is You Can't Touch This.
1: You can't touch this. You can't touch this. You can't touch this.

0: 1990 was the year and the baggy pants were all in. MC Hammer, You Can't Touch This on the Home Run. 19 minutes past four, a check on traffic on the way. Music from Welshie and Aisling will be in studio looking ahead to what's on this weekend.
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0: 22 minutes past 4 o'clock. A check on traffic starting in Kilkenny, first of all, and in the city. Busy as it tends to be along Granges Road, the Butts and down onto Dean Street. And it'll start to pick up now on the ring roads as well as we head towards 5 o'clock. We are aware of an accident too, as you may have heard a Dermot report in the news at 4 on the Luffney roundabout. We believe Gardaí is on the scene there, so hopefully there's not too many delays, but there might be for the next while. We'll keep you up to date on that one. And in Carlow, it's pretty much as you might expect. Busy along the Kilkenny Road towards town in by SETU and through the middle of town as well, from all the way from Grey Cullen. Potato Market towards Barrack Street, the usual. Any extra info that any commuters could do with this evening, you can update us on our Fairstone Kilkenny text and WhatsApp line. 083 306 9696 is the number if it's safe to get in touch.
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0: Thursday on the home run means a look ahead to the weekend in Aisling. Unfortunately, the weather seems to have turned.
1: Now, do you mean unfortunately? Do you have a little small bit in you that is like, fortunately?
0: No, well, not today. Like, I walked out of my front door this morning and it was, however small an amount it was definitely vapour in the air compared to the last 2 days. So I don't want any more of that.
1: No, we don't want to see RAIN, but cooler temperatures just welcomed a little tiny bit.
0: Yeah, some people aren't able for the heat. I would count myself among that. Did I ever tell you about the time I nearly fainted in a Spanish shopping centre?
1: No.
0: In Vigo, because it was over 30 degrees and I said, I need to sit down because I'm going to go with the heat. It was
1: But was there not aircon in the shopping centre?
0: There might have been a small amount, but I remember going up an escalator and I turned around and said to herself, I need to find a chair.
1: Catch me quick.
0: Yeah. I just felt myself going. So
1: would you be a fainter?
0: I haven't in years.
1: Oh, so you have before?
0: I've fainted a good few times,
1: Have you?
0: I get awful head rush. Not so much anymore, but I used to when I was a kid. You know when you get up too quick?
1: Yes,
0: and the room goes black. Woke up on the hallway floor one morning.
1: Wow.
0: There was another time I fainted out of a wheelchair in accident and emergency in the hospital.
1: That's great.
0: I went.
1: What a place.
0: I went into the hospital. I just felt like I was drained of everything my body needs. And I went down and I said, there's something not right. It must have been, I would have usually gone to the doctor though. I can't remember. Anyway, I ended up in A&E and I remember standing against a wall because every chair was taken. Mm-hmm. And this young nurse walked by and she said, are you all right? And I said, not really. I'm very faint. And she said, hang on a second. So she grabbed a wheelchair. Now, I had already had bloods taken, so I had a cannula in my arm, which will set me off anyway. I can't see that thing stuck in my arm.
1: Okay.
0: It just gives me the heebie-jeebies anyway. So
1: Which is fair enough.
0: So she sat me into the wheelchair, and I don't know how long I was in it, but I woke up with a crowd around me.
1: Wow, on the ground.
0: I must have slid out of the chair.
1: Did you hurt yourself?
0: No, not at all.
1: Okay.
0: No, I was grand. Anyway, there's my fainting history.
1: Your fainting history. I've never fainted before in my life, so I can't.
0: Have you not?
1: No, never.
0: It's a weird experience.
1: No, I'm not. Like, I would be a little bit squeamish. Mm. You know, I would. But no, never, never fainted before. But yesterday, and I probably came close to it, I found yesterday very warm. Like,
0: well,
1: a little bit too warm.
0: Right. Yeah. And you're,
1: but again, I don't want to.
0: No, you're allowed to say that because people give out to people who give out about the weather.
1: Yeah, but I don't want to be one of those people that's not grateful for the sunshine.
0: Yeah.
1: I'm just grateful for the cooler temperatures.
0: Yeah.
1: Because I just found, my goodness, 30 it got very hot.
0: 30 degrees is your limit, as it would be
1: 30,
0: mine.
1: No, I would think I didn't know this before, and it's something that I've learned about myself now as well. I think my limit is 27.
0: Fair enough.
1: 27 degrees, I think, is the chef's kiss of temperatures.
0: Grand.
1: Especially in Ireland.
0: We'll keep that in mind. Forecasters, don't go above 27 or Aisling is
1: you
0: gone.
1: You don't mind, because I'm not able for it.
0: So given the cooler temperatures, what can we get out and about to do?
1: Okay, well, I need to tell you about, now, I'm sure they need dry weather, but they're in the water anyway, so it can't be that big a deal. But it probably would be helpful that it stays a little bit cooler. The Carlo Regatta.
0: Ooh,
1: 2026.
0: Wouldn't be able for a regatta.
1: It is one of the oldest rowing festivals in the country, and they're celebrating with the 167th year this year.
0: Fab.
1: In Carlo.
0: Mm.
1: How exciting is that? All kicks off at 9 a.m. and it runs until 6 p.m.
0: Lovely stuff. I don't believe I've been to a regatta. Now, this is a rowing regatta rather than, you know.
1: Sorry, this is a rowing regatta in the water.
0: Rather than the hoi polloi, wear your finest dress onto your friend's yacht regatta.
1: No, unfortunately, not in Carlo. But we do have the rowing regatta. So that's going to be nice. But I imagine kind of cooler temperatures are nice when you're that vigorously exercising something like that as well.
0: For sure, yeah.
1: So that's really exciting. That is happening on Sunday, this Sunday 31st of May, because it's the bank holiday, which is really exciting.
0: Indeed.
1: And there's live music at the Woodford Dolmen as well with Roisin McColgan, and that's also happening on Sunday in Carlo. So two kind of fun things to do in Carlo, whether you want to get out and about with the regatta, go for it. But if you're looking for a bit of entertainment and live music, we've also got you covered.
0: So you could do both. And that's only for starters, I'm sure, in Carlo this weekend
1: as
0: well.
1: Oh my goodness, there's so many other things happening. Carlo Arts Festival, of course, as well, in full swing.
0: And I know that Brian will be looking forward to that tomorrow morning. He is in Kilkenny, ahead of the Cat Laughs, but the Carlo Arts Festival will be featured as well, for sure.
1: 100%.
0: And again, so much happening, we couldn't possibly delve into it, but you'll find it all on their socials.
1: And the Carlo Arts Festival website as well. They've got everything up there. So many things to do around Carlo this weekend. Kilkenny's the same, can't dive into all of the comedians because there are so many comedy gigs coming up, but the Cat Laughs is in full swing. Mm. And as you mentioned, Brian Redmond is down at the parade tomorrow to bring mayhem to a close. And then Saturday morning, Edward Hayden is there to kickstart the Cat Laughs.
0: We should have like the Olympic flame, the handover.
1: Oh, the handover.
0: From Brian to Edward.
1: Do you want an exclusive? I haven't got the Olympic flame, but I can bring you an exclusive.
0: Oh, go on.
1: Do you like exclusive? We always love exclusives.
0: Love exclusives. Yeah,
1: yeah, okay. Guess what's happening on Saturday morning with Edward Hayden?
0: Well, I know he's down on the parade and he is featuring all of the best talent from the Cat Laughs, but I'm assuming that that's not all that's happening.
1: That is not all, Vinny. He has got himself a co-host for the third year in a row. Go on, go on, go on. Take a guess at who it is. Go on, go on, go on.
0: Would it be Pauline McGlynn?
1: Oh, it is only Pauline McGlynn.
0: And does she ever get tired of people saying that to her?
1: Oh, 100%. 100%. No,
0: so get it out of your system now. Then.
1: I have to get it out of my system because I'm going down on Saturday morning. I'm so excited. Pauline McGlynn, a.k.a. Can I even say it? I feel bad for saying it, but Mrs. Doyle.
0: Ah, yeah.
1: So excited. Mrs. Doyle from Father Ted is co-hosting with Edward Hayden this Saturday morning on The Saturday Show.
0: All to look forward to.
1: All to look forward to. I think my joke there, go on, go on, go on, was way better than any of... Oh, actually, sorry, I have a bone to pick with you.
0: Go on.
1: I was doing my Saturday morning weekend breakfast show last Saturday. And I just was talking about, you know, that prize that we had to give away to go to Edinburgh. I had just maybe brought you into conversation.
0: Oh.
1: The wok joke.
0: Yeah, yeah.
1: I got some hate.
0: Did you? Why? Yeah.
1: Leave Vinny alone. His joke is so funny. I was like, now,
0: thanks, Ma.
1: Yeah. Can we just... What I was just trying to get across was... Was your joke actually funny or was it just the way you projected it to us?
0: I think it was the latter, but that's why we agreed to this.
1: Yes.
0: It's all in the delivery.
1: And then I'm getting in trouble on Saturday morning. There you go. So just so you know, your listeners have your back, even on a Saturday morning.
0: Thank you, crew. Come here. Speaking about Saturday mornings, by the way.
1: Oh, my God. Hold on. I need to put on my headphones for this. Do these work?
0: I don't think they work, actually. Okay. They're not plugged in.
1: So we could be in a bit of bother because I won't be able to hear the timer. Oh, no. Yeah, I can hear myself in one ear. That's all I need.
0: Okay, fair enough.
1: So this Saturday morning on Weekend Breakfast on KCLR, I have got €1,900. Yes, you heard that correctly. €1,900 to give away on Saturday, Vinny. Have you ever played?
0: No, I've never been put on the spot like this by you.
1: Oh my goodness.
0: Yeah.
1: Are you ready to... Now, I have to remind you, Shane O'Keefe and John Walsh have played it before.
0: Okay.
1: You don't actually win the money.
0: Okay, we'll play on regardless.
1: So whether you get these correct or not, it doesn't matter. It's just a bit of fun. And to remind your listeners not to give out to me on Saturday morning, but to stay tuned on Saturday morning to be in with the chance of winning €1,900 on KCLR's Weekend Breakfast. Are you ready to take on this challenge?
0: Tommy Rigg.
1: Okay. Vinny, very best of luck. What's 11 minus 5?
0: Oh, 6.
1: How many letters are in the word snow?
0: 4.
1: How many R's are in the word Christmas?
0: 1.
1: What do you call a baby sheep?
0: Lamb.
1: What day is tomorrow?
0: Friday.
1: What's the third month of the year?
0: March.
1: What's the name of the cowboy in Toy Story?
0: Oh, Woody.
1: What does the K in KCLR stand
0: for? Kilkenny.
1: Name a green vegetable.
0: Oh, for goodness sake.
1: Name a green vegetable.
0: Broccoli.
1: In the nursery rhyme, what did the wheels on the bus do?
0: Go round and round. I was in, wasn't I?
1: No.
0: What?
1: You answered and do do do do do.
0: Oh, there's a steward's inquiry there, I'm sure.
1: Do do do do do do. That is the time gone.
0: I'm
1: a green vegetable.
0: I couldn't tell.
1: Vinny.
0: I was on the spot. All I could picture in my head was a banana.
1: Oh my goodness, and that's not even... Well, technically, would you take that for a green fruit because it can be a little bit green?
0: Well, that's a fruit, not a vegetable.
1: There you go, but anyway, Vinny, the stress of this now, and now I have to do it all again on Saturday morning.
0: With a different set of questions, I hope.
1: That, yeah, though you might have noticed they were a bit Christmassy. Those questions were from the 13th of December.
0: Oh, right.
1: Yes.
0: I still think I got in. I'm going to have to listen back to this.
1: Okay,
0: now.
1: Well, we'll have to listen back to it. You were in charge. I've only got one earphone in.
0: VAR on the way.
1: VAR. Listen, you weren't going to win the money anyway.
0: No.
1: But how did you feel stress-wise?
0: It was a little bit tougher, like when the questions are coming at you. Like,
1: now, you answered the first two very quickly.
0: Yeah.
1: Actually, the first three, and then I was like, oh, you're going to fly through these. You kind of, you second-guessed yourself then on a few.
0: Yeah, I don't...
1: You're quick at maths.
0: It's
1: 11 minus 5, you were there, 6.
0: Like that. If only I was that quick in me leaving cert.
1: Oh my goodness. Well, Vinny, congratulations. You may have one or not, who knows.
0: we'll wait.
1: It doesn't matter anyway.
0: We'll wait for VAR to get back to us. But you do have €1,900 this Saturday morning for somebody.
1: For somebody who can answer 10 of Ireland's easiest questions within the 30 seconds. Hopefully it can be done, because imagine winning €1,900 on the bank holiday weekend.
0: What a regatta that would be.
1: Oh, look at you. Look at you. Another little plug there. Vinny, it is time time for me to go now because you've got lots of other things coming up on your show.
0: Ah, sure. Look, it. I'll fit it all in somehow before seven. Thanking you.
1: Thank you.
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0: The Bangles on Manic Monday on a Thursday afternoon on the home run. It's Vinny with you. Don't forget to check out the latest episode of KCLR's Camogie podcast, Come On Kind, to look ahead and indeed a look back as we hear from Kilkenny management and players following their championship opener win against Limerick. Carlow intermediate manager Paul Kelly on his side's defeat to Laois. And Kilkenny legend Anne Downey pays tribute to former Camogie president Liz Howard, who passed away last weekend. All that and more on Come On Kind, wherever you listen to podcasts. Something else that's happening this weekend, on top of what's on with Aisling, Market Cross Children's Fantasy Fun Party happens this Saturday afternoon between 12 and 3. 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Our Fairstone Kilkenny line remains open. Now, I wanted to solve this argument because, as you may have heard, I took on Ireland's easiest quiz. I thought I was well within the time. Aisling did not. Let's listen back, shall we?
1: What does the K in KCLR stand for?
0: Kilkenny.
1: Name a green vegetable.
0: Oh, for goodness sake.
1: Name a green vegetable.
0: Broccoli.
1: In the nursery rhyme, what did the wheels on the bus do?
0: Go round and round. easily in before the Hooter, Aisling. Give me that money now. You'll have a chance to play for real on Saturday morning. Well within the time I was.

0: As always, your main evening bulletin on the way at 5 o'clock. 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We have a couple of tunes to get us towards five, including Irish music next from Kingfisher.
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1: Music from Kingfisher, and that is The Blade on The Home Run for a Thursday afternoon. And the last of our live shows from Radio Mayhem, our HQ at Kilkenny City for the duration of the Mayhem Comedy Festival. Well, they're happening over the next couple of days. Tomorrow, the KCLR Daily will be there, and Brian will be looking ahead to a busy bank holiday weekend right across Carlow and Kilkenny, as we mentioned earlier, the Carlow Arts Festival, and of course, the Cat Laughs kicking off in Kilkenny. And speaking of Saturday morning, Edward Hayden is back for his annual Cat Laughs special. He'll be joined by some of the biggest names in comedy. And as we got the exclusive from Aisling, Pauline McGlynn will be co-hosting proceedings on Saturday morning. As we come to you live from our Radio Mayhem HQ on the parade in Kilkenny. What a weekend it promises to be. Another round of the KCLR quiz on the way, far side of the news. I have got some food. I have phrases. Construction. I have a question on construction on the way. If you fancy your chances, stick around, a €100 fuel voucher up for grabs. It's all on the way. Taking us to news, here's Pulp. She came.

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3: Every GAA season, cameras follow teams on the pitch. But on the sideline is another team. One that's passed on what they learned yesterday to shape those on the pitch today. That's what the game is built on. Because playing it forward isn't just about lifting cups, but lifting a team. And behind every county are those who lift us all. 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
6: It's 5 o'clock. I'm Dermot Keyes and making KCLR news this hour. Two GAA clubs in Kilkenny have secured a combined total of €5 million in funding through the government's approved immigrant investor programme. Windgap is to receive €3 million, while Shamrocks Ballyhale will receive €2 million, thanks to a scheme which encouraged inward investment from high net worth investors and business professionals from outside the European Economic Area seeking investment opportunities in the state. Speaking to KCLR News, Deputy John McGuinness said that securing this funding, subject to conditions, was a long-term process for both the clubs and the investor.
7: So clubs would have applied under the scheme and would have set out their ambitions for projects that, to improve their club. This has been in the making for 3 years, and the investor is now being given the go-ahead. The clubs know that they are now approved under this scheme, and the works now to get the investor involved, get the money behind the projects, will be undertaken. It is a huge boost for both Shamrocks and Windgap.
6: Electric Ireland's customers across Carlow and Kilkenny can expect their residential electricity and gas prices to rise from the 1st of July. Electricity bills will go up by 8% and gas will rise by 7.7%. The company is blaming the conflict in the Middle East for putting upward pressure on wholesale energy markets. It says it's the first increase in prices since October 2022. Dara Cassidy from bonkers.ie says attention will turn to other companies and if they will also raise prices.
8: I think we could see other suppliers follow on the gas side, maybe not so much the electricity side, because last autumn most of the suppliers increased their prices, but actually Electric Ireland announced a winter price freeze. Now obviously winter is long gone, we're coming into summer, so that price freeze was always going to I think unwind, and I think that's what we're seeing today from Electric Ireland.
6: Proposals to change planning legislation are being described as a lifeline for rural communities. The government is set to relax rules around one-off homes in the countryside, with amendments due before the cabinet next month. The legislation will then be subject to a debate in the Dáil. Kilkenny woman and Mocker president and Josephine O'Neill says this will encourage young people to return to their family farms and set up homes nearby.
9: For generation renewal, there's many different challenges that have to be overcome, and access to rural housing is just one of them. So this will no doubt might play a role in helping young people to return to their local communities and to be able to start working at home if they choose to do so.
6: Gardaí are investigating criminal damage at a car park in Kilkenny City. Last Thursday, a grey Amarok crew cab was parked outside Lidl on the Waterford Road. Between approximately 10 o'clock and 10:20 a.m., while the owner was still in the store, the vehicle was deliberately scratched along the driver's door and is believed to have been caused by a key. Inspector Paul Donoghue says investigators are looking for witnesses.
10: Caused a lot of damage. It'll be a costly repair for the owner. And if anyone was in Lidl on the Waterford Road last Thursday, the 21st, between those hours, maybe a quarter to 11 till after, just after 11, quarter past 11, if they saw anyone outside a grey Amarok crew cab, we'd really appreciate if someone could call Kilkenny Garda Station at 056 777 5000.
6: An independent councillor is calling for Waterford to have its own prison. Joe Kelly says it would be a huge boost to the local economy while helping to solve the overcrowding crisis in other prisons across the country. Almost 600 prisoners are currently sleeping on mattresses as prison capacity is at around 125%. Councillor Kelly says a new prison is required and Waterford should be an option.
11: Our prison capacity in Ireland at the moment is 4,666 places. And as of the 1st of January this year, there were 5,759 people in those prisons. The government's own capital programme plans to add 65 spaces now in 2026 and a further 70 in 2027. It's hardly an ambitious plan.
6: And a North Kilkenny business has been honoured for its outstanding commitment to local communities. XL Cavanagh's service station was amongst those celebrated at the XL Retailer of the Year Award celebration, which took place at the Hudson Bay Hotel in County Westmeath. Prizes represented the stores that demonstrated outstanding industry excellence following a comprehensive programme of assessments carried out by SMA retail specialists. The Urlingford crew received the Best Delicatessen Award.
12: The KCLR Evening News at 5. All the latest from Carlo and Kilkenny, along with the national and international stories.
6: US and Iranian negotiators have reportedly reached an agreement to extend a ceasefire and start discussing Iran's nuclear program. American media outlet Axios says Tehran leaders have given approval. However, while Donald Trump has been briefed on the proposals, he hasn't yet signed off on the deal. Sky's Mark Stone says it's not the first time there have been signs of progress.
13: It looks as though a deal for a 60-day extension of the ceasefire, a memorandum of understanding signed by both sides. What we have been talking about for quite a few weeks now, it looks as though that might be getting to the point at which it's crossing the line.
6: Six people have been arrested following a Garda day of action targeting online fraud and money laundering. Searches were carried out in Donegal, Longford and Louth on Tuesday and led to the seizure of over £174,000 sterling, €7,000 in cash, a car and a number of other items. Following these searches, two men aged in their 30s and 60s are currently being detained at a Garda station in Kilkenny. A man has been arrested after the body of a woman in her 30s was found in County Galway. The discovery was made near an emergency residential premises on the Galway Road in Clifton this morning. A man in his 30s was arrested and is receiving medical treatment. Gardaí say they're not looking for anyone else in relation to the incident, and the results of a post-mortem exam will determine the course of the investigation. And the HSE and the Public Health Agency in Northern Ireland have issued a joint statement warning people who use drugs ahead of the summer festival season. The agencies are highlighting an increased risk due to high-strength MDMA, as well as new drugs in circulation, such as pink powders. It marks the first time both health bodies have worked together on an all-island basis around harm reduction in the nighttime economy. Nikki Killeen, who is the HSE Emerging Drug Trends Manager, says it's important to recognise that the drug market has changed.
14: People might be exposed to different drug markets that are not the same as in Ireland or Northern Ireland. So you could see more potent drugs, you could see higher adulteration, you could see risks from engaging in drug markets abroad. So we're trying to get people to think of their harm reduction measures before they go to festivals here and abroad, where that could be looking at drug alerts in different countries, knowing the policy practices there.
6: And coming up in your 5:30 sports bulletin, the Republic of Ireland continue their preparations for their forthcoming Nations League campaign as they host Qatar at the Aviva Stadium. It's approaching 5:08. Your weather update is next.
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6: Cloudy and patchy light rain and drizzle will spread northwards as we head into the evening, though some sunny spells could still break through. Highest temperatures of 19 degrees in light to moderate southwesterly breezes. As for tonight, it's going to be mostly dry with a mix of cloud and clear spells, along with patchy light rain or drizzle at first. Mild with lowest temperatures of 11 to 14 degrees in light to moderate southwesterly winds. Right now it's 19 degrees in Carlow Town, it's 18 degrees in Kilkenny City and it's 17 degrees in Ferrybank.
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18: Dermot, from the case file, small town, big story. Have you heard this one from Cork, where the mayor is appealing to people to stop stealing the toilet paper from a busy public beach? It's happening in Youghal, Front Strand in Youghal. It's been happening all through the summer months. Toilet rolls have been disappearing daily from the male and female bathrooms. Now, they're stocked by council staff at 7:30, but they're gone, often all of them, by 8 o'clock.
6: That's a very... Someone's
18: getting in early.
6: Dare I say it, that's a very cheeky theft.
18: Oh, well done. I was trying to think of headlines. I was like, insert joke here, put a cork in it.
6: Well, let's hope to get to the bottom of this issue.
18: Oh, very good, sir. This is why we pay him the big bucks. Wasn't that a thing in college? Wasn't it like the cliche of college is like you stole toilet roll wherever you could find
6: yeah,
18: it?
6: Yeah, it was definitely. If you could, or tea bags.
18: Yeah, tea bags. Yeah, tea bags. One,
6: noodles, Coke and noodles, another one as well. If you could rob someone's Coke and noodles, you'd have to wonder.

on the KCLR quiz. I have four questions on the way. And as I said, I've got some food there. I've got common phrases. And yes, question on construction as we go. If you know all the four correct answers, then your name could be the fourth one into the draw this week, along with Janet and Peter and Mary, who are already safely in tomorrow's draw for a €100 fuel voucher. All that separates you and that prize could be four fairly straightforward enough questions, I would have thought, on the KCLR quiz this evening. First of those questions on the way after Katy Perry.

0: Katy Perry, that's Hot and Cold on the Home Run. 083 306 96 96. I've been enjoying some of your puns on the back of our toilet roll stories. Some of them I can't read out on the radio, obviously, given the subject matter, but I'm enjoying them anyway. You can keep them coming in. John Walsh is back on your radio tomorrow from 7 a.m. on KCLR Breakfast. He's got the KCLR Mystery Voice. He's got Roll of the Dice, Never a Crossword, and lots more. All the stories as they break early morning from KCLR News, and all of the info that you need to get you through your morning into daytime. It's KCLR Breakfast back tomorrow from 7 a.m.
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0: Right now, though, as we do at this time every day, I'm going to put the old brains to the test. Four questions on the way, KCLR. And €100 fuel voucher could be yours if you are the overall winner come tomorrow.

evening. So your first question this evening, answer beginning with K. What word follows double, dead, and slip? Double something, dead something, and slip something, beginning with K. That's your first question. 083 306 9696 when you have all four answers. Three more questions on the way, including your C question, which is after relish, and you I'm thinking of.

0: Eilish on the home run. And if it's Irish music you like, then it's Irish music you'll get tonight from Deá Chlog. Ciolanux, Len Martin Bridgman, back every Tuesday and Thursday nights from 10 o'clock with 2 hours of the very best homegrown indie, rock and folk and pop and everything else in between with Martin. And of course, in between Tuesday and Thursday, of course, you get Roddy Clear's Irish Music Show. So we're bringing you even more Irish music on KCLR.
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0: KCLR quiz for your Thursday. C question as follows. Which chemical compound and stimulant occurs naturally in tea and coffee? So what's the stimulant that occurs naturally in tea and coffee? Straightforward enough. That's your C answer that I'll be looking for when you text all four answers to 083 306 9696. We're halfway through and two more questions coming your way. Far side of a check on traffic and of music next from Bella Kay.
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0: 22 minutes past 5 o'clock. Busy enough on the Dublin Road, as it tends to be in Kilkenny, and around the Bennett's Bridge Road roundabout area. Again, as per usual, busy through the middle of the city as well, of course. And in Carlow, it's what you might expect of an evening time. Busy along the N80, either side of the Yathai Road roundabout, around Orne towards the Tullow Road from out of town. But if there's anything else that we need warning about this evening or any drivers need to know on their journey, 083 306 9696 is our Fairstone Kilkenny text and WhatsApp line. You can get in touch if it's safe to do so.
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0: And we'll keep the KCLR quiz going next with your L question. Far side of music from Bella Kay. This is I Love It, I Love It, I Love It.

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1: Back we go to the KCLR quiz for your Thursday. Your latest chance to get your name in our end of week draw for a €100 fuel voucher. Two questions down already and two more to come. And I'll give you a reminder of K and C, first of all, if you've just joined us. Your K question is follows. What word follows Dublin, double, dead and slip? Double something, dead something and slip something, beginning with K. And your C question, what stimulant occurs naturally in tea and coffee? So far, so straightforward, I would have thought. On to your L question, and I think this is equally as easy for you. According to the phrase, what begins at 40? Beginning with L, remember. What begins at 40 according to the phrase? That's another answer I'll be looking for, but not until you have all four on 083 306 96 96. One more question coming your way. Your OR answer. After Justin Bieber. This is What Do You Mean? Sports update on the way as well. It's all ahead on the home run.

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0: And your final question on the KCLR quiz this evening. As always, your answer will begin with R on the last question. And what kind of wall, I want to know, is built to hold back soil on one side, preventing it from moving or collapsing? What kind of wall is built to hold back soil or earth or anything else for that matter, on one side, preventing it from moving or collapsing? What is that word beginning with R? It's the final answer you need to text to 083 306 9696. And you have until the end of the sport to do it. And your name could be the next one into our end of week draw for tomorrow. Get texting, and I have music on the way next as well from Dermot Kennedy.
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10: How are you now? Let's have a look at the world of sport. There could be a number of debutants tonight for the Irish men's national team in their friendly against Qatar. Manager Heimil Hallgrímsson has included several new faces in his 21-man matchday squad. Conor Brann, Mason Melia, Ed McGuinty and Corey Nadaba are among those who could make their senior international debuts. Extra players will be released for next week's tie with Canada. Hallgrímsson says he's not worried that they're unavailable for this evening.
11: We're just happy with the players we have. We're trying to focus on those that we are working with here, not who is not here. And it just gives opportunities for those that are in, and it's our job to work with those players.
10: Kickoff at the Aviva Stadium is at 7:45. Elsewhere, Newcastle winger Anthony Gordon is understood to be edging closer to a move to Barcelona. The England forward is reportedly set to arrive in Catalonia today for a medical. It's understood the Magpies have accepted a deal worth around €80 million. In rugby, Kieran Frawley has been left out of Leinster squad to face the Lions in the URC quarterfinals this weekend. Leo Cullen has made six changes from the loss in the Champions Cup final. James Lowe is among those to return in what will be his 100th appearance for the Blues. And finally, it's final night in the Premier League of Darts at the O2 Arena in London. Luke Littler, Luke Humphreys, Gerben Price and Johnny Clayton are all battling it out for the title. Semi-finals are the first to 10 legs, with the final the first to 11, as the season reaches its conclusion in front of a packed O2 Arena. That's your sport. For more, go to KCLR96FM.com.
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0: Dermot Kennedy, Turnstile on Thursday's Home Run. A reminder that coming your way just after the news at 6 o'clock, another episode in our series Echoes of the Everyday. The series focuses on the everyday sounds that we take for granted in our daily lives. And this week the focus has been on bread making. It's much more than just smells and touch. The sounds of bread making even. It's a long day. Coming your way just after the 6 on Echoes of the Everyday, and it's produced with the support of Cumashun the Man and the television licence fee. Right now though, let's get the 4 answers and another qualifier on this.
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0: The word that follows double dead and slip knot. Double knot, dead knot and slip knot. Caffeine is the stimulant in tea and coffee. Life begins at 40, according to the phrase, and a retaining wall prevents soil or earth from moving or collapsing. Thank you for all of your answers to 083 306 9696. And our qualifier this evening is Emma. Just Emma on the WhatsApp. If needs be, we'll find out your surname and where you are, Emma. But for the time being, you are in tomorrow's draw for a €100 fuel voucher, along with Janet, Peter and Mary from earlier in the week. One more round of the KCLR quiz coming your way this week, and it is, guess when? Just after the 5 o'clock news tomorrow. When we'll be heading into a bank holiday weekend, all the joys. Let's go back to 1999, it was a great old year for music. This was one of the big hits, TLC and Unpretty.

0: TLC from the 90s on Pretty. It's Vinny with you on the home run till 7. Got Irish music on the way before 6 from Bell X1, and we're back next with Benson Boone.
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9: Erwala Thurasil all came once mach agastakula dina oga. Ta printy shot news, a horm socialta egg tusla. Be Thurasil ad lenin hutava a mon filma. Ta came onorha level hocht hamala postboon erfall. 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

Benson Boone, Mystical Magical on KCLR. Cruinneana Nóg, Ireland's National Day of Creativity, is back on Saturday, June 6th, and there's a bumper programme of events happening in Kilkenny and Carlow. Young people across our two counties are being invited to unleash their creativity and imagination through letters, poems or songs. You can submit your entries at imaginationpostbox.ie or at the new Thomastown Library, or indeed Carlow Town Library, and your entry may even be selected and read aloud on air. So get involved. Cruinneana Nóg, happening June 6th. It's Vinny with you all the way through until 7 o'clock. As you heard on the news, the casual football fan among you would be forgiven for allowing to go under the radar the fact that Ireland are playing tonight to take on Qatar in an international friendly. A 7:45 kickoff at the Aviva, and manager Hamer Hallgrimsson is expected to include several new faces in tonight's game. So that's happening this evening. Other soccer news, I see Neymar's World Cup hopes have been dented after medical checks reveal the full extent of his calf injury. He's Brazil's all-time leading scorer. He's expected to be out of action for between 2 to 3 weeks after scans revealed a muscle tear. Though Neymar still hopes to be fit in time for the five-time winners opening group game against Morocco on the 13th of June as we count down to World Cup 2026. That's all on the way, as is the final hour of this evening's Home Run on KCLR. Irish music coming between 6 and 7 from the Coors. Got a throwback from them, Coda Line. Another throwback from Aslan. That and lots more besides. And another chance to hear this week's What's On. As always on a Thursday, Aisling MacDonald joined me in studio earlier between 4 and 5. If you weren't with us then, we'll bring you all of the details. And yes, I did get a go at Ireland's easiest quiz, which is worth €1,900 this coming Saturday morning. If you can answer 10 of Ireland's easiest quiz questions in just 30 seconds, that money could be yours. To find out how to get on air, join Aisling from 7 o'clock this coming Saturday morning. Find out if I can do it when we give you another chance to hear What's On in the final hour. It's all on the way on the Home Run. Right now, Irish music from Bellex One. This is Velcro, as we count down to the news at 6 and your other local information on the

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8: It's 6 o'clock. Good evening, I'm Daniel Pitcher. A man remains in Garda custody in connection with the discovery of a woman's body in County Galway. The body of a woman in her 30s was found near an emergency residential premises on the Galway Road in Clifton. Garda say that the results of a post-mortem exam will help determine the course of their investigation. A man in his 30s was arrested and officers say that they're not looking for anybody at the moment. The trial of Jeffrey Donaldson has heard that he wrote a letter to one of his alleged victims in 2020. The former DUP leader has pleaded not guilty to 18 historic sex offences. His wife Eleanor faces a trial of facts of 5 charges which she denies. Emily Keegan has this report which some listeners may find distressing.
9: The prosecution today read a letter to the court which it says was written by Jeffrey Donaldson to complainant A in 2020. The jury heard it says he truly regrets the pain and suffering and takes full responsibility for it all. When questioned about this letter, complainant A said she believed it was Mr. Donaldson trying to apologise for what she alleges happened to her, but not wanting to say that formally in writing. Earlier, the jury heard the complainant tell police in a recorded interview she thinks she was sexually abused by Mr. Donaldson from a young age. During cross-examination, the defence suggested alleged incidents of the accused touching her chest and putting his tongue in her mouth were fabricated, or that she dreamt them and convinced herself it's true. The complainant responded by saying to imply someone would dream things like that without a reason is ridiculous. The trial continues tomorrow. Emily Keegan at Newry Crown Court.
8: US and Iranian negotiators have reportedly reached an agreement to extend a ceasefire and start discussing Iran's nuclear programme. American media outlet Axios says the Tehran leaders have given approval. However, while Donald Trump has been briefed on the proposals, he hasn't signed off on the deal. Sky's Mark Stone says it's not the first time that we've seen signs of progress.
10: It looks as though a deal for a 60-day extension of the ceasefire, a memorandum of understanding signed by both sides, what we have been talking about for quite a few weeks now, it looks as though that might be getting to the point at which it's crossing the line.
8: The Thánaiste has rejected criticism of the government's stance towards data centres. It follows a Friends of the Earth report which suggested the draw on the power grid by the centres is directly increasing the bills of household customers. Data centres are projected to consume almost a third of all power in Ireland by the end of the decade and already require more energy than all households in urban areas. But the Thánaiste Simon Harris says that analysis doesn't take into account the economic benefits of data centres.
11: Aintu, on behalf of Friends of the Earth, are giving a suggestion that data centres are costing all of this money. They're ignoring the fact that I've put on the record of the House of the economic analysis available to me as Finance Minister in terms of the benefit to this country in terms of taxes and employment. I don't have the luxury to ignore that. If we did ignore it, you'd be the first to come into this House and condemn the loss of jobs and the loss of employment as well.
8: Timu has been given until the end of August to submit a plan to the EU on how it will tackle the sale of illegal goods on its platform. It's been fined €200 million for breaching the Digital Services Act. The European Commission says the company did not properly assess how the service could amplify the dissemination risks of illegal products. Commissioner Toma Reina says that the companies need to apply EU rules when operating in the bloc.
12: If you want to access our market of 450 million consumers, you have to respect our rules. This means that as a company, you're responsible for your services and the risks they pose to our citizens. If you respect our rules, you're welcome to offer your services in Europe. If you don't respect our rules, you will be held accountable.
8: That's your latest news update with the time now approaching 4 minutes past six.
13: Good evening, I'm Dermot Keyes. KCLR has been informed of the following deaths. John Donovan of Norwood Heights, Bennett's Bridge and formerly of Ballybox Street, Kilkenny. John died on Tuesday peacefully at St Luke's Hospital in Kilkenny. Reposing in Johnson's funeral home tomorrow from 4:30 p.m. with funeral prayers at 6:15 p.m. followed by removal to St Bennett's Church in Bennett's Bridge. Requiem Mass will take place on Saturday morning at 10:30 a.m. with burial afterwards in the adjoining cemetery. House private. Mary Brophy, Ní Tuch of Mahora, Castlecomer, County Kilkenny and formerly of Killamuck, Abbey Leaks, County Laois. She died yesterday peacefully at the Oak Ward in University Hospital, Waterford. Currently reposing at Cody's Funeral Home in Castlecomer with vigil prayers and rosary at 7 p.m. Removal from the funeral home tomorrow morning to the Church of the Immaculate Conception in Castlecomer, arriving for Requiem Mass at 10 a.m. followed by burial in the Crosshill Cemetery. Margaret Lannan, Ní Kelly of Green Street, Callan County, Kilkenny. She died peacefully in the residence nursing home, Kilkenny, yesterday. Currently reposing at Molloy's Funeral Home in Callan, concluding with rosary and vigil prayers at 8 p.m. Funeral arriving to the Church of the Assumption in Callan for Requiem Mass tomorrow morning at 11 a.m. Burial in Kilbride Cemetery, Callan. House private, family flowers only. Donations in lieu to Mount Carmel Home in Callan. And Mary Doyle of Old Town Ballaragat, County Kilkenny, and late of Rathmoyle, Kilkenny, who has died peacefully in her 90th year. Reposing at the residence of her daughter Marguerite in Old Town Ballaragat tomorrow from 4 p.m. with vigil prayers and rosary at 8 p.m. Funeral Mass will take place on Saturday at 10:30 a.m. in St Patrick's Church, Ballaragat, followed by burial at St Finan Cemetery. Details of these announcements can be found on our website kclr96fm.com. 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Tomorrow from 7 a.m. to 7 p.m, the L8217 at Aughkillaton, Skiachvostein will be closed between its junctions with the L6729 at Corrig Lane and L8215 at Monine. And also tomorrow, until next Tuesday the 2nd of June, there will be a temporary closure daily from 8 a.m. to 6:30 p.m. on the Dunningstown Road in the city between the Granges Road and the CBC Link Road Junction. That's the word from Kilkenny County Council, serving the people of the city and county.
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17: Funded by Commissioner Naman with the television licence fee. Welcome to Echoes of the Everyday. where we listen more closely to the small sounds that shape our lives. I'm Francis Nesbitt. Bread has always carried meaning. Beyond nourishment, beyond hunger. In Irish homes, there were rules. Never turn a loaf upside down. Never waste it. Always share it. These rules weren't written down, they were simply known. Breaking bread, not slicing it, carried a sense of togetherness, of equality, of welcome. And in harder times, bread meant survival. A guarantee that, at least for today, there was enough.
18: My name is Adele and I live in Thomastown, County Kilkenny. And there's something in me that just hates waste. It might come from hearing stories from my granny or granddad when a loaf of bread wasn't something you just threw away. It meant a lot. In generations before that, it meant getting through another day. Even now, if bread goes stale in the house, I'll turn it into breadcrumbs or bread pudding or something. Nothing gets wasted. And then there's the old superstition too about bread, like never turning a loaf upside down on the table. People thought it invited bad luck. It's funny how bread wasn't just food.
17: Even now, those quiet beliefs linger. In how we handle bread. In how we share it. In how we value something so simple. So deeply. Until next time, listen closely.

0: funded by Commissioner Naman with the television licence fee.
1: Thanks, Francis. And another episode of Echoes of the Everyday tomorrow evening at the same time, just after the 6 o'clock news on KCLR. Like every evening this week, I'm just hungry now after hearing all about the bread. Here's the Coors and So Young.

girlfriend was wrong. Well, they had to cancel their American tour, but the world tour continues across Europe, including shows in Ireland. That's the Pussycat Dolls and Don't Ya on the Home Run on KCLR. Coming your way, as always, on a Thursday evening at 7, it's Matt O'Keefe with The Farm Show, so stay tuned for that. There has not been a Gaelic football video game in many years, but now there is one, released today by Belfast studio Buck Egypt Games, and it is called Gaelic Football Léachra. And it is out for PS5, Xbox and Steam. And Aidan Forker, an All-Ireland winning captain with Armagh in 2024, is on the cover. Apparently the game will bring the intensity of Gaelic football from heated county showdowns to the pinnacle of the championship. Every game delivers authentic gameplay, strategic depth and electrifying action. It's great to see our national games getting the video game treatment. As I said, there hasn't been one for many years. I think 2007 was the last time there was a Gaelic football game released for PlayStation 2. Goodness, we even had a PlayStation 2 in the house, and I haven't played a video game for many, many years. That was from an Australian studio, Transmission Games, at the time. Good to see an Irish video game maker getting in on the act. Whether it's any good or not, it'll depend on the players to say so. As I said, I have not played a video game in even longer than that, from the early 2000s. I wouldn't be the man to test it out. Still to come this hour, another chance to hear this week's What's On with Aisling MacDonald. Right now though, music from Tame Impala. This is Dracula.

0: Tame Impala on the home run. Huge shock at the French Open tennis today as Yannick Sinner was beaten following a second round defeat to Juan Manuel Curandolo. The world number one, he was the overwhelming favourite to win too, the men's singles title. He lost in five sets to his Argentinian opponent despite having served for the match at one point. Lost in five sets, 6-3, 6-2, 5-7, 1-6, 1-6. Yannick Sinner out of the French Open at Roland Garros. Up next, we've music from Magic. Rude is on the way. And another chance to hear this week's What's On. And I do indeed take on Ireland's easiest quiz. Find out how I get on next.
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0: Thursday on the home run means a look ahead to the weekend in Aisling. Unfortunately, the weather seems to have turned.
1: Now, do you mean unfortunately? Do you have a little small bit in you that is like, fortunately?
0: No, well, not today. Like, I walked out of my front door this morning and it was, however small an amount it was definitely vapour in the air compared to the last 2 days. So I don't want any more of that.
1: No, we don't want to see RAIN, but cooler temperatures just welcomed a little tiny bit.
0: Yeah, some people aren't able for the heat. I would count myself among that. Did I ever tell you about the time I nearly fainted in a Spanish shopping centre?
1: No.
0: In Vigo, because it was over 30 degrees and I said, I need to sit down because I'm going to go with the heat. It was
1: But was there not aircon in the shopping centre?
0: There might have been a small amount, but I remember going up an escalator and turned around and I said to herself, I need to find a chair.
1: Catch just, me quick.
0: Yeah. I just felt myself going. So
1: would you be a fainter?
0: I haven't in years.
1: Oh, so you have before?
0: I've fainted a good few times.
1: Have
0: yeah.
1: you?
0: I get awful head rush. Not so much anymore, but I used to when I was a kid. You know when you get up too quick?
1: Yes,
0: and the room goes black. Woke up on the hallway floor one morning.
1: Wow.
0: There was another time I fainted out of a wheelchair in accident and emergency in the hospital.
1: That's great.
0: I went
1: what a place.
0: I went into the hospital. I just felt like I was drained of everything my body needs. And I went down and I said, there's something not right. It must have been, I would have usually gone to the doctor though. I can't remember. Anyway, I ended up in A&E and I remember standing against a wall because every chair was taken. Mm-hmm. And this young nurse walked by and she said, are you all right? And I said, not really. I'm very faint. And she said, hang on a second. So she grabbed a wheelchair. Now, I had already had bloods taken, so I had a cannula in my arm, which will set me off anyway. I can't see that thing stuck in my arm.
1: Okay.
0: It just gives me the heebie-jeebies anyway. So,
1: which is fair enough.
0: So she sat me into the wheelchair, and I don't know how long I was in it, but I woke up with a crowd around me.
1: Wow, ground.
0: I must have slid out of the chair.
1: Did you hurt yourself?
0: No, not at all.
1: Okay.
0: No, I was grand. Anyway, there's my fainting history.
1: Your fainting history. I've never fainted before in my life, so I can't.
0: Have you not?
1: No, never.
0: It's a weird experience.
1: No, I'm not. Like, I would be a little bit squeamish. Mm. You know, I would. But never fainted before. But yesterday, and I probably came close to it, I found yesterday very warm. Like, a little bit too warm.
0: Right. Yeah. And
1: but again, I don't want to.
0: No, you're allowed to say that because people give out to people who give out about the weather.
1: Yeah, but I don't want to be one of those people that's not grateful for the sunshine.
0: Yeah.
1: I'm just grateful for the cooler temperatures.
0: Yeah.
1: Because I just found, my goodness,
0: 30 degrees.
1: Very hot.
0: 30 degrees is your limit, as it would be
1: 30,
0: mine.
1: No, I would think I didn't know this before, and it's something that I've learned about myself now as well. I think my limit is 27.
0: Fair enough.
1: 27 degrees, I think, is the chef's kiss of temperatures.
0: Grand.
1: Especially in Ireland.
0: We'll keep that in mind. Forecasters, don't go above 27 or Aisling is
1: you
0: gone.
1: You don't mind, because I'm not able for it.
0: So given the cooler temperatures, what can we get out and about to do?
1: Okay, well, I need to tell you about, now, I'm sure they need dry weather, but they're in the water anyway, so it can't be that big a deal. But it probably would be helpful that it stays a little bit cooler. The Carlo Regatta.
0: Ooh,
1: 2026.
0: Wouldn't be able for a regatta.
1: It is one of the oldest rowing festivals in the country, and they're celebrating with the 167th year this year.
0: Fab.
1: In Carlo.
0: Mm.
1: How exciting is that? All kicks off at 9 a.m. and it runs until 6 p.m.
0: Lovely stuff. I don't believe I've been to a regatta. Now, this is a rowing regatta rather than, you know.
1: Sorry, this is a rowing regatta in the water.
0: Rather than the hoi polloi, wear your finest dress onto your friend's yacht regatta.
1: No, unfortunately, not in Carlo. But we do have the rowing regatta. So that's going to be nice. But I imagine kind of cooler temperatures are nice when you're that vigorously exercising something like that as well.
0: For sure, yeah.
1: So that's really exciting. That is happening on Sunday, this Sunday 31st of May, because it's the bank holiday, which is really exciting.
0: Indeed.
1: And there's live music at the Woodford Dolmen as well with Roisin McColgan, and that's also happening on Sunday in Carlow. So two kind of fun things to do in Carlow. Whether you want to get out and about with the regatta, go for it. But if you're looking for a bit of entertainment and live music, we've also got you covered.
0: So you could do both. And that's only for starters, I'm sure, in Carlow this weekend.
1: Oh,
0: as well.
1: My goodness. There's so many other things happening. Carlow Arts Festival, of course, as well, in full swing.
0: And I know that Brian will be looking forward to that tomorrow morning. He is in Kilkenny, ahead of the Cat Laughs, but the Carlow Arts Festival will be featured as well, for sure.
1: 100%.
0: And again, so much happening, we couldn't possibly delve into it, but you'll find it all on their socials.
1: And the Carlow Arts Festival website as well. They've got everything up there. So many things to do around Carlow this weekend. Kilkenny's the same, can't dive into all of the comedians because there are so many comedy gigs coming up, but the Cat Laughs is in full swing. And as you mentioned, Brian Redmond is down at the parade tomorrow to bring mayhem to a close. And then Saturday morning, Edward Hayden is there to kickstart the Cat Laughs.
0: We should have like the Olympic flame, the handover.
1: Oh, the handover.
0: From Brian to Edward.
1: Do you want an exclusive? I haven't got the Olympic flame, but I can bring you an exclusive.
0: Oh, go on.
1: Do you like exclusive? We always love exclusives.
0: Love exclusives. Yeah,
1: yeah, okay. Guess what's happening on Saturday morning with Edward Hayden?
0: Well, I know he's down on the parade and he mm-hmm. is featuring all of the best talent from the Cat Laughs, mm-hmm. but I'm assuming that that's not all that's happening.
1: That
0: there.
1: Is not all, Vinny. He has got himself a co-host for the third year in a row. Go on, go on, go on. Take a guess of who it is. Go on, go on, go on.
0: Would it be Pauline McGlynn?
1: Oh, it is only Pauline McGlynn.
0: And does she ever get tired of people saying that to her?
1: Oh, 100%. 100%. No,
0: so get it out of your system now. Then.
1: I have to get it out of my system because I'm going down on Saturday morning. I'm so excited. Pauline McGlynn, a.k.a. Can I even say it? I feel bad for saying it, but Mrs. Doyle.
0: Ah, yeah.
1: So excited. Mrs. Doyle from Father Ted is co-hosting with Edward Hayden this Saturday morning on The Saturday Show.
0: All to look forward to.
1: All to look forward to. I think my joke there, go on, go on, go on, was way better than any of... Oh, actually, sorry, I have a bone to pick with you.
0: Go on.
1: I was doing my Saturday morning weekend breakfast show last Saturday. And I just was talking about, you know, that prize that we had to give away to go to Edinburgh. I had just maybe brought you into conversation.
0: Oh.
1: The wok joke.
0: Yeah, yeah.
1: I got some hate.
0: Did you? Why? Yeah.
1: Leave Vinny alone. His joke is so funny. I was like, now, can we...
0: Thanks, Ma.
1: Can we just... What I was just trying to get across was... Was your joke actually funny? Or was it just the way you projected it to us?
0: I think it was the latter, but that's why we agreed to this.
1: Yes.
0: It's all in the delivery.
1: And then I'm getting in trouble on Saturday morning. There you go. So just so you know, your listeners have your back, even on a Saturday morning.
0: Thank you, crew. Come here. Speaking about Saturday mornings, by the way.
1: Oh my God. Hold on. I need to put on my headphones for this. Do these work?
0: I don't think they work, actually. Okay. They're not plugged in.
1: So we could be in a bit of bother because I won't be able to hear the timer. Oh no, yeah. I can hear myself in one ear. That's all I need.
0: Okay, fair enough.
1: So this Saturday morning on Weekend Breakfast on KCLR, I have got €1,900. Yes, you heard that correctly. €1,900 to give away on Saturday, Vinny. Have you ever played?
0: No, I've never been put on the spot like this by you.
1: Oh my goodness.
0: Yeah.
1: Are you ready to... Now, I have to remind you, mm-hmm. Shane O'Keefe and John Walsh have played it before.
0: Okay.
1: You don't actually win the money.
0: Okay, we'll play on regardless.
1: So whether you get these correct or not, it doesn't matter. It's just a bit of fun. And to remind your listeners not to give out to me on Saturday morning, but to stay tuned on Saturday morning to be in with the chance of winning €1,900 on KCLR's Weekend Breakfast. Are you ready to take on this challenge?
0: Tommy Rigg.
1: Okay. Vinny, very best of luck. What's 11 minus 5?
0: Oh, 6.
1: How many letters are in the word snow?
0: 4.
1: How many R's are in the word Christmas?
0: 1.
1: What do you call a baby sheep?
0: Lamb.
1: What day is tomorrow?
0: Friday.
1: What's the third month of the year?
0: March.
1: What's the name of the cowboy in Toy Story?
0: Oh, Woody.
1: What does the K in KCLR stand
0: for? Kilkenny.
1: Name a green vegetable.
0: Oh, for goodness sake.
1: Name a green vegetable.
0: Broccoli.
1: In the nursery rhyme, what did the wheels of the bus do?
0: Go round and round. I was in, wasn't I?
1: No.
0: What?
1: You answered and do do do do do do.
0: Oh, there's a steward's inquiry there, I'm sure.
1: Do do do do do do. That is the time gone.
0: I'm
1: a green vegetable.
0: I couldn't tell.
1: Vinny.
0: I was on the spot. All I could picture in my head was a banana.
1: Oh my goodness, and that's not even... Well, technically, would you take that for a green fruit because it can be a little bit green?
0: Well, that's a fruit, not a vegetable.
1: There you go, but anyway, Vinny, the stress of this now, and now I have to do it all again on Saturday morning.
0: With a different set of questions, I hope.
1: That, yeah, though you might have noticed they were a bit Christmassy. Those questions were from the 13th of December.
0: Oh, right.
1: Yes.
0: I still think I got in. I'm going to have to listen back to this.
1: Okay,
0: now.
1: Well, we'll have to listen back to it. You were in charge. I've only got one earphone in.
0: VAR on the way.
1: VAR. Listen, you weren't going to win the money anyway.
0: No.
1: But how did you feel stress-wise?
0: It was a little bit tougher, like when the questions are coming at you. Like,
1: now, you answered the first two very quickly.
0: Yeah.
1: Actually, the first three, and then I was like, oh, you're going to fly through these. You kind of, you second-guessed yourself then on a few.
0: Yeah, I don't...
1: You're quick at maths.
0: It's
1: 11 minus 5, you were there, 6.
0: Like that. If only I was that quick in me leaving cert.
1: Oh my goodness. Well, Vinny, congratulations. You may have one or not. Who knows?
0: we'll wait.
1: It doesn't matter anyway.
0: We'll wait for VAR to get back to us. But you do have €1,900 this Saturday morning for somebody.
1: For somebody who can answer 10 of Ireland's easiest questions within the 30 seconds. Hopefully it can be done. Because imagine winning €1,900 on the bank holiday weekend.
0: What a regatta that would be.
1: Oh, look at you. Look at you. Another little plug there. Vinny, it is time time for me to go now because you've got lots of other things coming up on your show.
0: Ah, sure, look it. I'll fit it all in somehow before seven. Thanking you.
1: Thank you.
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0: That's NSYNC, Tearing Up My Heart on the home run. You'll remember brothers Kian and Jordan Adams on their 32-day marathon challenge in Ireland, taking in Kilkenny and Carlow along the way last weekend. Well, the FTD brothers have ended their 32-day marathon challenge today in Dublin. Kian and Jordan have raised over €1.5 million and over 32 days have run a marathon every day in each county. Both brothers carry the gene for frontotemporal dementia, which their mother and 12 other family members sadly lost their lives to. And Kian Adams says he'll continue completing challenges to raise money after taking a short rest, of course, which I think is fully deserved.
1: Having a good month or so off, I'm actually running Chicago Marathon kind of the week before I climb Mount Kilimanjaro. So it's going to be a mixture of altitude training and marathon training. I'm going to try and put this volume over the last 33 days to good use and try and run my quickest ever marathon in Chicago.
0: A superhuman effort by Kian and Jordan Adams, raising over €1.5 million. 32 marathons in 32 counties in 32 days. Incredible stuff.

0: Bebe Rexha with Faithless. That one is called New Religion, based, of course, on the classic Insomnia. If you fancy more of that kind of thing, then join Eddie Hughes on Friday Night Live ahead of a long weekend, the bank holiday weekend, kicking off tomorrow evening from 7 o'clock, just after the home run. We're going to slow it down somewhat next. We're back with Irish music from Codaline.
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Codaline. We Were Only Young. What will be one of their last hits, I suppose, as they sign off with a farewell tour throughout this summer. I'm saying farewell to you, but not for long. Back tomorrow for the final time this week on The Home Run from 4. Matt is up next with The Farm Show. I will leave you with Republica.

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6: It's 7 o'clock. Good evening, I'm Daniel Pitcher. Two men remain in custody following a major operation targeting an alleged online fraud and money laundering network. Gardaí attached to the Kilkenny Detective Unit carried out searches of properties in Donegal, Longford and Louth earlier this week. Around £174,000 in sterling, €7,000 in cash, a vehicle and a number of items were seized during the operation. Two men aged in their 30s and 60s are being held at a Gardaí station in County Kilkenny. Meanwhile, four other people were arrested by the UK's National Crime Agency in Cookstown, County Tyrone, as part of the same investigation. Meanwhile, a man remains in custody in connection with the discovery of a woman's body in County Galway. The body of a woman in her 30s was found near an emergency residential premises on the Galway Road in Clifton this morning. Gardaí say that the results of a post-mortem will help determine the course of their investigation. A man in his 30s was arrested and officers say that they're not looking for anyone else at the moment. The trial of Jeffrey Donaldson has heard that he wrote a letter to one of his alleged victims in 2020. The former DUP leader has pleaded not guilty to 18 historic sex offences. His wife Eleanor faces a trial of facts on five charges which she denies. Emily Keegan has this report which listeners may find distressing.
7: The prosecution today read a letter to the court which it says was written by Jeffrey Donaldson to complainant A in 2020. The jury heard it says he truly regrets the pain and suffering and takes full responsibility for it all. When questioned about this letter, complainant A said she believed it was Mr. Donaldson trying to apologise for what she alleges happened to her, but not wanting to say that formally in writing. Earlier, the jury heard the complainant tell police in a recorded interview she thinks she was sexually abused by Mr. Donaldson from a young age. During cross-examination, the defence suggested alleged incidents of the accused touching her chest and putting his tongue in her mouth were fabricated, or that she dreamt them and convinced herself it's true. The complainant responded by saying to imply someone would dream things like that without a reason is ridiculous. The trial continues tomorrow. Emily Keegan at Newry Crown Court.
6: Thánaiste has said that it isn't a matter for the government to say whether Ireland should play Israel in a Nations League game in October. A number of the Irish squad, including Seamus Coleman, have said that the matter should be dealt with above their heads with intervention from the state. Both Ministers for Sport, Patrick O'Donovan and Charlie McConlogue, have said that they won't attend the game, but Thánaiste Simon Harris says it's not up to them whether the fixture should be boycotted.
8: The Irish players who wear the jersey with pride do just that. Nobody should put any pressure on them at all. And I thought Seamus Coleman captured that very well in his comments yesterday. Also to make the point that the FAI gave their view in relation to this. The FAI was very clear in relation to this. UEFA, as the governing body, ultimately made that decision. And that is the position. It's not a matter for the government.
6: US and Iranian negotiators have reportedly reached an agreement to extend a ceasefire and start discussing Iran's nuclear program. American media outlet Axios says that Tehran leaders have given approval. However, while Donald Trump has been briefed on the proposals, he hasn't signed off on a deal. Sky's Mark Stone says it's not the first time that there have been signs of progress.
9: It looks as though a deal for a 60-day extension of the ceasefire, a memorandum of understanding signed by both sides, what we have been talking about for quite a few weeks now, it looks as though that might be getting to the point at which it's crossing the line.
6: And the FTD brothers have ended their 32-day marathon challenge today in Merrion Square. The brothers, Keane and Jordan Adams, have raised over €1.5 million in over 32 days of ran a marathon every day in each county. Both brothers carry the gene of dementia, which their mother and 12 other family members lost their lives to. That's the news for now, with the time coming up to 7:04.
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15: You're very welcome to The Farm Show. Threw a few burgers on the barbecue the other night, just getting into full flow to burn with the best. But unfortunately, the weather has become a little less clement for sitting outside sipping a beer and eating a burger or a steak or a lump of chicken or whatever. But anyway, we'll hear from an expert all about barbecuing and much more about food as the show progresses. Elsewhere, we're going to be talking soil health with Jim McCarthy, who's now farming in Romania, of all places. And we're going to have a little sneak preview of summer agricultural shows. Just a whiff of what's ahead, whether it's Balafoyle at the end of June or Iverk or Tullow, or indeed, in this case, Tullamore Show. But more and on, as well as George and Eric with sheep and livestock reports, respectively.
16: I usually start a conversation at the beginning, but in this case, I'm going to just dive straight into this chat and see where it takes us. I'm sitting in a kitchen, not just any old kitchen, in Greignamana, Tinahinch, am I right?
17: Tinahinch,
16: at Tinahinch. It's called The Devil's Menu, and John Whelan, the owner, joins me. John, The Devil's Menu, tell me all about it.
17: Well, Devil's Menu is my playground for food. I wanted to elevate Irish ingredients just enough that people understood how good they were. And then I wanted to educate my guests on the best way to cook things, when things are in season, little professional tricks which will improve everyone's cooking whilst eating the food. It's the only way that I feel that someone can learn, is while actually doing something and ingesting, understanding, all at the same time. A book is great, a recipe book is great, but unless you have somebody in front of you explaining the little movements that are going to make that recipe work, it becomes a problem. It's the confidence goes low unless you've cracked that. And I'm all about giving people confidence constantly so they will actually go away from my table and try something new and understand what they're buying and improve their life by giving themselves fuel as opposed to stodge.
16: In essence, or at the baseline,
15: The Devil's Menu is a cookery school, but that's not all it is. It's a demonstration area. It's a place for people to meet as a group and enjoy food.
17: 1,000%. That's what food is about. I learned that when I was in the continent and sitting at tables, and we were sitting for dinner for 3-4 hours, and people just laughing and arguing and talking, and everything happened in them few hours. And it happened every week, at least once a week. And I felt that's been missing for us for at least 20, 30 years. We used to always have the Sunday dinner as a family, but now that's all gone out the window, and evenings are like someone rushing in and grabbing something, or young couples, one's at the gym, the other one's coming home late from work. So the connection that we've all built up over the years was floating away. The Devil's Menu brings that back to a point where people leave here going, that was the best night I've ever had. And I'm like, no, it's not the best night you've ever had. It's just a real good evening. It's a brilliant, fun night, which you forgot existed. Yeah. We're not rushing you out the door because I've got another set of people coming in to take your table. You're in for the night. It's private. Be as loud as you want. Enjoy. It's all about exuberance and a little bit of decadence and a little bit of just, you know, treating yourself. And that makes people happy.
15: Your accent tells me immediately you've spent a lot of time across the pond in the UK, but you've travelled worldwide. But let's start first with your very, very strong Greg na Mana roots.
17: Yeah, so Whelan family. My dad is from a family of 16. So 6 brothers, 10 sisters, born up on top of Brandon. Granddad was a forester, and granny was looking after a football team. So, you know, it was a hard but happy life at the head up there. And I'm so lucky to have come back to Greg na Mana nearly every year of my life on holidays. And we used to spend all our summers here. We'd stay on my uncle's farm.
15: But John, just to reflect on your father for a moment, he was part of that huge exodus, that huge migration of people in hard times in Ireland. 16 when he took that boat and train across to London.
17: He's 84 now. He lives about 5-minute drive away between here and Inishtig, my mum as well.
15: Let's talk about John and food.
17: Yeah.
15: Where did that come from?
17: Funnily enough, as a young child, I was, we'd go to stay in different people's houses, and we'd learn, and I was noticing there was a difference in my house in food, whereas in Mary McNally's house, or my godmother's, and finding two Connemara women, what's going on here? Why is this food so good? And then I started seeing little techniques, and I'd try and replicate them. I think those little things sparked such an interest in me that I started to devour information on how to do stuff. And then I'd start cooking my own food.

0: understanding any passion. I wasn't understanding the spark that makes you want to cook and cook and cook. I was doing a job and I wasn't sure about it being a career. And then I ended up in Kwanran restaurants, which were at the time the restaurants to be in. I didn't know anything about Michelin or stuff. And then I started learning all these amazing ingredients, and that then set me off into the stratosphere of like, wow, what could be? The only problem is you're working so hard, up to 20 hours a day at that point, and earning literally nothing, that you fall out of love and become a robot working. And you're not understanding, and not the love of food is not there. It's just, I know how to cook. I have my technique. I'm doing it correctly. And hopefully I've got it on time and chef isn't going to kill me. That is your job.
1: ultimately then, because there's a huge career progression, obviously, but ultimately, was that the driving force for John Whelan to return to the native place?
0: Eventually, I had gone through a career. I had a burnout. I went into selling cars for a while. I loved that because I love people. But while doing that, I started to cook privately. I was cooking on my own terms. I felt absolutely in love with ingredients.
1: Let's talk about food provenance then. Yes. Here at the Devil's Menu in Greignamana, you're very, very much committed to local produce.
0: Yes, as
1: and much. And to how it's handled.
0: 100%, 100%. And that's why I'm famed here for beef, even though I get my hands on all produce, wonderful pork and chicken and venison and lamb. I love lamb. I spent a few years finding the right butchers, and eventually I came across Charlie Nolan's Burris, who are at least third generation butchers. They had used to have their own abattoirs until it became too difficult to run your own abattoirs with red tape everywhere. And so they know how to handle beef. Also, their beef is coming from like the south of Mount Leinster, and within like 4 or 5 kilometres of the area. They've had years of relationships with their farmers, so they know what's been grown. I see where their animals are, and it's beautiful, and that can't do anything but help the meat. And then it's stored correctly, it's dry aged the right way, and when I bring it back here, we don't use actually steak knives here in the Devil's Menu. Never handed a steak knife over, ever. You don't need it if your meat is correct. If it's been handled correctly and cooked correctly, it will cut like butter.
1: People think 30 days, 35 days, even 40 days hanging.
0: Oh, boy, 45 days is the minimum that would be my beef. Going up to 60, we've even brought them to 100.
1: Well, we're on the subject of beef, one of my favourite subjects, apart from grass itself, the beginnings of beef. The different cuts, because we've been talking about steak, but there's a lot of beef on a carcass.
0: Oh, and gosh, yes.
1: All of the cuts can have their own merit.
0: A lot of the beef cuts, which are neat, you know, you go two ways. You either go slow or fast with your cooking of them. So there's many cuts that come out of the animal, like anglais or your skyr and bavette steaks, where you just throw them onto a really hot grill, bit of salt and pepper, 2 minutes each side, let it rest for another 4 minutes. Rest it the same amount of time you cooked it. Yeah, rest it. The juices go back to the extremities as opposed to a little bubble in the middle. So if you ever take your steak off a pan, put it in a pan, cut into it, and it goes juice everywhere, yes, you haven't rested it and it hasn't tenderized. Some of the favourite things is like shinner beef, ossobuco. One of the first things I ever cooked, the shinner beef cut into layers and fried, and then a tomato-based sauce with it. It was an amazing dish. But then you can do exactly the same with your stews. Go to the butcher and you ask for your shins, and you'll get a lovely luxury sauce from that, because all the gelatin in it as well thickens it up. Then I worked with brisket, which was always turned into burgers here, you know, for years, and now people are like seeing the smoking of briskets and that. So that's a different thing. Also, our brisket is very different from American ones, because American ones are, let's say, given the old Olympic treatment, and they get a lot bigger. Whereas here we have a smaller brisket, cooked very differently. Even up on the beef cheek, the beef cheeks are amazing. When I cook beef cheeks for guests here, and I'll serve it with a ribeye cooked rare and a slow cooked beef cheek, and the first thing they do, they get in that beef cheek and they're like, whoa, because it's so intense. It's, but also it eats like butter.
1: We're just coming out of the hottest days of the year, and it's only May. Yep.

0: A lot of people out burning with the best on their barbecue.
1: Yes.
0: Have you a preference?
1: Yes, certainly. I like to cook with live charcoal. My really good friends down in Gusseron build all my barbecue equipment, smoking sole. And last night I put half a bucket into the smaller barbecue outside and I cooked offset. So offset where you have your heat source on one side and you cook away from the heat source. That will allow your meat not to be affected by the heat, which will tense it, squeeze out the juices. So they don't lose their size. They still stay really juicy, your burgers and stuff like that. And you're not standing over them going on flames. This is the one thing everyone ever has a problem. You know, fat drips. Oh, there's flames and there's a problem. So offset takes that away, but also keeps everything you're cooking really almost the same size it went in, and does it much more gently, and you just close the lid and walk away. But once all my burgers were cooked, which took about 40 minutes, and I'd made 200 gram burgers, so they're huge. Apologies for the security. And then I was able to lift it up, go in, and then I spatchcocked a chicken, which was just breaking it down the spine and flatten it out, season up, and then I put a chicken in, closed it and walked away on half a bucket of charcoal. So the receptacle I'm cooking in is much heavier steel than what people normally have. So it holds in all that heat and I'm getting a real good bang for my buck from my using my live charcoal. I've also got oak or wild cherry. I'll chop some of that. I can throw a bit of that on. Or I've got these smokers, which will give a completely different flavor depending on the wood that you're using, the length of time you do it to. And then I've also got the biggest Santa Maria grill in the shed, which you'll never believe that someone has built, you know, just down a country lane in Cluna near Ballinaboola. And these lunatics down there are making things set for Irish weather really work. And it makes my life a lot easier. If you've got a couple of inches above your grill above your heat source, you're always going to have a problem. That's where people burn food and they're worried. Barbecue needs to be understood and people enjoy it a lot more.
0: John, we spoke about Provenance and Charlie's Beef just down the road.
1: Yep. Most Irish produce, real good produce, will stand head and shoulders with anybody in the world. At set points in Ireland, and especially around this time of year, I'll be hard-pressed to find stuff as good in a Roman market or a French market. Irish chicken is amazing. If you buy the chicken breast, they can be coming from anywhere. But a whole chicken or a chicken crown is too expensive to transport. So that would 99% be Irish. So buy your whole chicken or buy the crowns of chicken and then learn how to take the chicken off the bone if you want the breasts.
0: Give me a tip before we conclude our conversation. Give me a tip on what you should put on the barbecue. Should it be a bit of every meat known to man and a few more?
1: Or
0: keep it selective?
1: Right, keep it selective unless you're having a party. But if you're cooking like for you and the missus of an evening, buy a really nice piece of steak occasionally. Yeah, don't be buying cheap steak in the supermarket. Buy luxury bit of steak every so often. Be it a tomahawk, a big ribeye, a cote de boeuf, a piece of fillet, your strip loins. Focus on the vegetables. This is what's going to change your barbecuing. Focus on what vegetables you can barbecue. And once you've got those nailed, your meat is just adding to that wonderful flavors that you've created with the vegetables. And the vegetables can be barbecued and kept in a container for a week in the fridge. You bring them out, add them with a little bit of salad or potato, cook your bit of meat, and you're like, you've got an amazing dish. So don't overload with cheap meat. Buy every so often, buy the best stuff you can for yourselves. If you're having a party, yes, go down a slightly cheaper route. If you haven't got a really big barbecue, poach a lot of the like chicken, sausages, things like that, so you know they're cooked before you will put them on a barbecue and you won't have a fear. All you're meaning to do at that point, also the fat content is lost out of it at that point, but it will stay succulent if you've poached it and it won't create a giant fire on you. So you'll know the food is cooked. It's a much easier way of knowing that your food is cooked before it goes in. But steak from raw, bring it out, let it come to room temperature before you cook it. It's a lot easier than it thinks. Don't buy stuff which is covered in sauce and put it on the barbecue. It's going to burn. You see it's been sold everywhere, but it burns immediately. The only way to get around that is to offset it and not have it near the flames. and keep an eye on it and keep temperature low, and then finish maybe on a high if you want to get a little bit of flame to it. But there's a lot of simple practical tips, but they're not out there.
0: John, just before we conclude, how can people enjoy the Devil's Menu?
1: Right, so easiest way, if they go online onto Instagram or Facebook and follow Devil's Menu on Instagram and The Devil's Menu on Facebook, they can see when events are coming up. They'll see videos, give you an idea of what's going on there, and then they can directly message me. There's also a website, thedevilsmenu.ie, and you can have all details how to contact me through there. I do a lot of behind-the-scenes corporate work, and I've worked with quite a few different companies and businesses in Ireland. So I think Kilkenny, Carlo, South East Ireland is one of the greatest places in the world. Our produce is the greatest in the world. I've grown up around farmers. I think they should be massively more supported, because we get one coronal mass ejection, I'm like this, yeah, and we'll all be looking to the farmers, because the boats will not be coming over. You don't need a war. You don't need anything. You just need the sun to burp. Yeah, we should always be food sufficient. We have the best grass. We have the best land in the world. We have the best beef. We have some of the best vegetables. We have the best lamb, the chickens, everything, and our fish. The biggest school of tuna is off the Donegal coast, and Ireland doesn't have a quota for it. It just tells me how cuckoo the world is.
0: John Whelan, The Devil's Menu Boutique Cookery School, based at Greignamana. It's been a most enjoyable morning. Thank you very much.
1: Thank you so much.
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0: Jim McCarthy, you've had so many roles, so many projects, so many operations over the years. We better talk about what you're at the moment.
6: Matt, how are you doing? Are we in 2012, the week, first week of January 2012, we sold the Argentina investment to Al Rayyan of Saudi Arabia. And so then I was too young to retire, and so I went off looking, and with the help of Kieran Mahon and Davey, we put the prospectus together to raise the money to go farming in Romania. And we chose Romania because we had the black earth soil of the Ukraine and southern Russia, with European legislation umbrella over us to protect us. And we could get land ownership, which is very important, having been renting land all my life, to get to own a lot of land. So we've now been developing and growing this business. So we're now farming over 20,000 hectares, 50% of which we own and 50% of which we rent.
0: I spoke to you previously and you had a mix of crops, but that's become distilled down somewhat in the meantime.
6: Yeah, we were Romania's biggest sugar beet growers. We were growing about 2,500 acres of beet, but the price volatility and the disease called Macrophomina and the problems with the crops after the beet, we abandoned because we couldn't no-till the beet. And we were also farming almost 2,000 hectares organically, and the soil loss from the continuous hoeing in our climate. You know, we have a very nice rolling countryside, but our wet months of June, July and August normally, and the rain comes as thunderstorms. If you're on sloping land, you've been steerage hoeing and hoeing and hoeing your row crops, your sunflowers, corn, soybeans, all that, and you get huge thunderstorms, away goes all your topsoil. So your big investment is in land and you're watching it wash away. That doesn't make a lot of sense.
0: As I've realised over the years, and as you mentioned at your presentation and discussion at the Nuffield Conference, you have a huge appreciation of soil, of the role of water, of the whole growing experience and how important it is to manage soil well.
6: Yeah, well, you see, Matt, what people don't realise is when you walk in the field and a guy is ploughing and there's a lovely smell of the soil, what's actually happening there is you're smelling the CO2, because what happens when you plough, you aerate the soil and you free up the organic matter, you oxidize the organic matter, which you add two oxygen atoms to a carbon atom, and that's CO2, and it goes off in the air. And there's huge work done by Professor Don Rykoski, now retired at the University of Minnesota, on the last of CO2 through ploughing and cultivation. Where we farm in Romania, the rainfall is normally 550 millimetres, but now it's fallen to 490 millimetres over the last 11 years. That's what we've averaged over the last 11 years. And it's got hotter. So if you're burning off a lot of moisture, you'll burn 25 millimetres of moisture with ploughing, and cultivating 3 or 4 inches, you lose 12, 14 millimetres of moisture. So you're taking from your yield, because the likes of grain maize in the summertime, an inch of rain, 25 millimetres, is 0.6 of a tonne extra yield per hectare if you haven't enough water. So so it's to put land together that has really great porosity, that will infiltrate the water quickly and hold it. And the more organic matter you have, the more water you'll hold. So if you could raise your soil 1% by 1% organic matter, you could raise it by 1%. That 1% over the full growing season will give you 27 to 30 kilos of nitrogen. It'll give you 6 or 7 kilos of phosphorus and 3 to 4 kilos of sulfur. And it'll also hold 22 millimetres more rainfall. So you can imagine that I farmed the Castle Dermot area for many years on sandland, which you couldn't get beyond 2% organic matter. Now we've allowed this land, the Siltsey loam in northeast Romania, that's 6% organic matter. So this land is giving us free of charge about 150 kilos of nitrogen a year. So we're using very little nitrogen now. But that we brought that land from 3.7, 3.8 to 5.7, 5.8 in 13 years by stopping ploughing, having continuous cover cropping, living roots in your soil, and no soil. We're not burning any CO2. I wish people could realize that sequestering carbon is like putting money in the bank. Your soil will be healthier and grow more. But when you're continuously ploughing and cultivating, you're removing it. Now, the sad part in Ireland, in cropping, in tillage farming, we don't have enough diverse crops that will change the soil profile with this root architecture. 30% of our land is seeded to grain maize for a reason. It produces this huge root ball that keeps the land open. So in the next spring, with the wonderful digitalization of agriculture, we're able to cut the sunflower row right in alongside it. We'll harvest any fertilizer left, and there'll be greater water infiltration there, and there'll be great microbial activity, because the microbes will be there eating the old corn roots. We won't have buried them with the plough. And we have 25% wheat. We make no money from growing wheat. It's a break crop. But it's so important to cover the land in our climate, where it gets very hot, to have the land covered with residue. And that's one reason we give up farming organic, because you keep the land covered with residue.
0: What you've described in Romania, top-class soil, and you're improving the carbon content, but you've got hot conditions, relatively dry conditions, and increasingly so as weather and climate conditions continue to influence. It's hugely important, given the global population, given the fact that we have less and less land available. Even in those challenging conditions in Romania, it's hugely important that we continue to farm those optimally.
6: Oh, absolutely. I mean, Romania now, we're living in the northeast of Romania, but 500 kilometers south of us now, where there is lighter land, where they continue to plough and cultivate, with the heat, they now have a problem with desertification. And that's becoming an issue in many parts of the world. You know, we give the Brazilians a hard time about their soil practices. But in 1970, they discovered that they had 200 million hectares of Cerrado, which was had a pH of 4 and so high in aluminium that it was toxic to most plants. But they discovered a way to farm it. Since 96, we've flatlined our production in Europe. But the Brazilians have gone from producing 30 million tons of soybean to 180 million tons of soybean, which they follow in the same year with the Safrina corn, which has gone from 35 million tons to 140 million tons. And they've greatly improved their land.
0: Jim, you've described the gestation of agriculture from the Stone Age, short lifespans. Now we have, in general, on average, a plentiness of food, and we've got a far, far higher life expectancy. Yeah. It's a success story.
6: It is. And then that's what we need to say all the time to environments and everybody else. As I said in my presentation, you know, 10,000 years ago, when we were exiting cave dwelling, 50% of all people born were dead by the age of 30. That had only improved by 5 years in 1850. 1850 is 16 years before my grandfather was born. My grandfather had 35 years of age in 1850 with the life expectancy. Now in Ireland, it's well over 80. And it's because we've adapted science and nutrition. And we're well fed. And anyone can tell you that modern farming is killing the world doesn't know what they're talking about.
0: Are we doing the right things in Irish agriculture, Jim?
6: Oh yeah, well, it's a huge success story. I know my tillage farming friends are going to crucify me for saying this, but the grass-based milk production model in Ireland is unrivaled in the world. Most environmentalists won't tell you. Good dairy farmers now are growing 16, 17 tons of grass. You have to sequester a ton and a half of CO2 to grow a ton of grass dry matter. So the good dairy farmers in Ireland are sequestering huge amounts of carbon and storing carbon. The carbon is released when the consumer consumes the product, but the farmer is blamed for the production. This is the skewed thinking in Europe. If I was the owner of a big block of tillage land today, I'd go put it in grass and bring on a good dairy farmer and do a New Zealand style system, because that's the way of the future in this country. We can't cope in Ireland. We can't get the efficiencies. Land is too expensive for the price of grain at the moment, Matt. Land is too expensive. Let me quote you. Because of scale and no-till, we now we buy two types of tractor, 200 horsepower and 400 horsepower to pull the no-till seeders. We run 12-metre no-till seeders. We have one tractor per 1,600 acres now. One tractor. We harvest 40,000 acres of grain with 6 combines. We had a bigger build-up of pressure because of a wet autumn. A lot of corn to harvest still in mid-November when we should have been finished. On Saturday morning, we put out 5 combines harvesting grain maize. And by Monday morning, when it rained, they'd harvest 5,700 tons of grain. And that you can do with scale and have the infrastructure and 4 grain intakes to take it in and all the rest. And that's why I'm saying to Irish tillage farmers, just the cost base has got out of hand completely. The best example I use is in 1983, I sold wheat in September for £178, which is €220. And I'd upgraded the combine from a 1972 model to a 1978 model, second-hand, for £10,000, which is about €12,000. A 15-foot cut, class combine, 5-walker, right? And we're getting that for grain. And can was about £85 a ton, which is €100 a ton. So, you know, you're an absolute miracle worker if you can make this work and grow and prosper, because the economics are stacked against you. Tillage farmers just can't get the scale they need.
0: And still, the kind of scale that's required in certain regions of the world and in certain enterprises, still a role and a place and an economic return for that family dairy farm in Ireland.
6: Ah, this is the future. Because dairy farming is a tough business. And, you know, businesses like ours, which is a corporate farming business, shy away from dairy. It's too difficult to do. Dairy farming, now the future for dairy farming in Ireland is just wonderful. Because we have the research and we have the processes and we're really moving up the value chain in the market. The Nuffield Tour was in Ballyragget yesterday and they walked away in awe of what they saw. So Matt, this is dairy farming in Ireland is really one hell of a good news story.
0: Jim, thanks.
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0: We're into June next week and it heralds, of course, a summer of activities, most especially the agricultural shows across the country. Bloom, in fact, on this weekend, maybe more of that anon. But as we go through June, July and August, we have Balafoyle happening, I think, the end of June, about the 28th of June. We'll hear more of that in the coming weeks. There's Iverk, there's Tullow, and of course there's Tullamore Show, one of the big livestock shows of the season, the biggest, I would suggest. I'm joined by Padraig Brennan, the agri-consultant, living down in Gordon, actually, in neighbouring parish of mine. Padraig, how are you?
15: That's bad, Matt, and yourself.
0: Great, thanks. I mentioned Bloom, and in a previous existence, you would have had an association with it through Bord Bia.
15: Would indeed, yeah. Great show, and I think it seems to be going from strength to strength, Matt. Just saw some of the coverage on the TV there at dinner time. It looks like it's a great start, anyway, but it's always a great occasion as well. I know it's a gardening show, but it also brings a little bit of farming to life for the urban consumer as well, which I think is important, you know.
0: Yeah, hugely relevant. And of course, you have a central involvement in Tullamore Show, because it's become much more than just, well, I won't say just, but it has become much more than a livestock show. It's now an arena for debate and demonstrations and so on and so forth, something you're very heavily involved with every year.
15: It is indeed, sir. As you quite rightly said at the start there, Matt, it's the National Livestock Show, really, and that's what it was built on from its foundations. But even since I got involved in the show in the last 5 years, you can see every year they're pushing the boundaries that little bit more to bring discussion and debate to the show, if you like. And that's what I try and do in terms of helping the team there with the Sustainable Livestock Village. And really, that's what we try and do through the Sustainable Livestock Village, is very much understanding that there's an awful lot of talk about sustainability at farm level and across the economy generally. We try and demystify it a little bit by putting all the kind of relevant organisations under the one roof, if you like, with the aim of delivering kind of clear practical advice to farmers about what are the simple things they can do on their farm now that will make them as sustainable as possible. And secondly, then recognise the efforts that are being made on the ground, Matt, because you know farming every day of the week, the amount of work that's happening on the ground from a sustainable practice adoption perspective, there's an awful lot happening the length and breadth of the country, and it's a chance to maybe recognise that as well as seeing, well, where else can we go with this?
0: Yeah, and I know you've got to put the details together yet for many of the speakers and so on, but there's a couple of general themes. I know the generational renewal, and if it's not about sustainability in terms of farm population, what is it about?
15: Welcher Little Lists, the way we're looking at it for this year, we have three priorities. Again, we were delighted last year to partner with Mochran na Fermor for the first time in the whole year of Generation Renewal, and obviously great to see a Kilkenny woman as president of Mochran as well in Josephine O'Neill. But really what we want to do this year is keep a focus on trying to get, as you say, the next generation coming into farming, coming into the agricultural sector in general. And I suppose also recognising some of the initiatives that the industry are now taking through dairy processors and meat processors in terms of trying to work with young people to encourage them into farming a little bit more. But this year we want to put a slightly different twist on it as well, in that 2026 is the International Year of the Woman Farmer. So we want to recognise the contribution of women to agriculture and the role that they play, but also highlight some of the challenges maybe that are preventing more women from coming into the sector. So that'll be a big focus for us on the 9th of August. The second one then was, there's still lots and lots of sustainability challenges out there that we need to think about. There's a lot of work still to be done on water quality, and it's great to see all the catchment action plans, like the NOAA catchment action plan that's happening down here. But try and bring a focus on for farmers. When you're talking about protecting water quality, what exactly do you mean? What do you expect me to have on my farm or not have on my farm? Likewise, trying to create a bit more of a connection maybe between water quality and nature in terms of buffer zones and hedgerows and all, how it can work together, if you like, to kind of improve water quality. And then obviously the final part of that is, whether we like it or not, we're halfway towards the 2030 climate target. So there's a lot to be done on things like younger finishing, protected urea, genetics, all those sort of areas. So we'll try and bring those to life, but we bring them to life by farmers telling their stories. So it's very much a kind of a farmer-led discussion base that we have on the day, like we've had for the last 3 years, is farmers sharing their experience, what's worked, what hasn't worked on their farm, and the advice that they'd have for others. So trying to keep it as practical as possible is what we're trying to do, Matt. But like you say, if we don't have the next generation coming through, we can do all we want from an environmental point of view, there won't be anyone to farm the land. So we have to really focus on that. We have to encourage more women into the sector. And I suppose we have to broaden out when we think about sustainability. What do we mean? Yes, we think environmental. There has to be a livelihood for farmers, and there has to be a social element in it as well. And what we'll try and do this year in the village is try and bring each of those elements to life a little bit more.
0: Yeah, and I know Bertie Ahern probably won't want to be quoted for a long time after the problem he got into there last week. But he did say at one stage in another context, a lot done and more to do. And in fairness, some of the headlines from the EPA conference would suggest that, you know, we're laggards, it's not happening. And I'm not just talking about agriculture, I'm talking about transport and building and so on and so forth. But the amount and the pace of development in terms of environmental responsibility is quite staggering.
15: It is. Well, even if you go back since we started the Sustainable Livestock Village, Matt, the rate of progress, the amount of action actually happening on the ground. And I know if we put on the agricultural hat for a minute, you're looking at a consistent reduction in greenhouse gas emissions from the agricultural sector year on year. So rather than being a laggard, I would say in many ways, the agricultural sector has shown a little bit more innovation, a little bit more drive than some of the other sectors. So I think sometimes you have to recognise that. Yes, there's things to be done, but let's recognise we know what works, and there's more and more farmers applying those practices on their farm. And for those that are still not sure, can we help them figure out what will work on their farm and what won't? You know, not everything will work on every single farm. So if we can have somebody that's leaving the Sustainable Livestock Village a little bit wiser, if you like, in terms of, well, I can try this practice or that practice on my farm, it looks like it suits my system. That's all we're trying to do, not make it any more complicated than that. And as I say, let's recognise some of the progress that has been made as well.
0: Absolutely. A bit of encouragement for the work that has been done, and a huge enthusiasm and confidence that more can be done. Padraig, thank you very, very much for joining me on the Farm Show this evening.
15: Delighted. Thanks, Matt. Thanks for having me.
0: Now, let's run over to Tullow and hear about sheep prices from Eric.
10: A large sale again here today in Tullow, but look, we have to report it as we see it. And unfortunately, lamb trade is somewhat easier. Nothing more than we expected, I suppose, as we come into the gear of festival, EID festival, but the EID festival. But look at all this thing said here. It just proves that the volatility without the live exporting and without the wholesaler demand, where it leaves the whole question of sheep industry here. But looking to prices there, those lambs over 47 and 8 kilos today, they're selling from 200 up to 205 or 6. The lighter lambs there, 44 to 45, 6 kilos. The mid 190s, early 200s. the lighter lambs there than 40 kilo lambs there, selling from 190 upwards. But overall, look, it is an easier trade. But again, we have to, I suppose, be mindful that we are moving into the June bank holiday weekend. Over to the Hoggle trade here. Numbers starting to dry up here, and also the quality of the lots also in question in here. But those hoggets there selling anything from maybe 170 up to 190 for the heavier hoggets, with some lighter hoggets there offerings 120, 130 upwards. But numbers really starting to dry up in this section. Cash Joes, large number of Joes out again this week. You have to wonder where these numbers keep coming from. There's a question there for the whole future of the sheep industry. But we're looking at those cash show trade there, up to the heaviest shows, up to 260, 270 per head there. Sort of 230, 240, 250 for a guide there for them store type shows per kilo. Don't forget, we're back again on Friday with the cattle sale. And we are back here again the following Tuesday with our sheep sale. Thank you.
0: And thank you, Eric. There's a poem about the lost heifer. In this case, the lost heifer, or a missing heifer, I should say, is a two-year-old whitehead heifer. She's about 2 to 3 weeks off calving, and she's gone missing from a farm in the Mong Rupa area of Thomastown over the last 10 days. No sign of her despite extensive searching, whether she's come to harm or grief or whatever. We don't know, but the Gardaí in Thomastown have been notified, and let them know, please, if you have sight or knowledge of the whereabouts of a two-year-old white heifer in advanced state of pregnancy.
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0: George Candler joins me in studio to report on what appears to have been a very much diminished sale in numbers terms.
21: Indeed, 310 cattle on offer, which was tiny for Kilkenny, backed maybe 350, 400 last week. Beef type animals once again are the hardest to get away in both the bullock and the heifer ring. €4 per kilo for beef is very, very scarce. It does appear from now and then, but the animal has to be fairly good. Continentals, on the other hand, they in the storing are very expensive. They're still ranging from 380 to maybe 490 per kilo for the creme de creme. So the bad news first, the 600 kilo plus bullock from 320 to 385 per kilo. That's 1940 to €2,800 per head. €2,800 relating to a lovely bullock there. He should have been up to 415, should I say. A Charlie bullock, 675 kilo, 2,800 or 415 per kilo, but he was very special. 5 to 600 kilo bullock from 310 to 430 per kilo. 1670, 2430 per head. 400 to 500 kilo bullock from 335 to 480 per kilo. 1400 euro to 1940 per head. With under 400 kilo from 3 euro to 495 per kilo. 1000 euro to 1930 per head. Now on Thursday, or Tuesday last, should I say, Tuesday, we had our cull cow sale and a surprisingly good solid trade here. Friesian cull cows from 180 to 310 per kilo and the Continentals from 310 to 4 euro per kilo. In the heifer division today in Kilkenny, the beef heifer from 3 euro to 4 euro per kilo, 1900 euro to 2540 per head. The forward store heifer from 3 euro to 432, 1400 euro to 1880 per head. And the lighter type back to 280 for the plainer ones, up to 445 per kilo or 720 to 1480 per head. So Matt, it's the same old story, the beef animals. Well, if you have a product that's been dropped week in, week out, and what's happened in the last 6 weeks, there's 10 cent off, there's maybe 15 cent off, another 10 cent, another 10 cent, etc. It does a lot of things. It absolutely knocks the confidence out of the beef finisher. It also means that people are losing an awful lot of money that bought stores last year, as you can appreciate. For example, the price of beef last year, I think, was 8.20 per kilo. Today, I don't know, you have all sorts of quotes, but by gee, we have problems in the beef industry. And number two is the factories are painting a gloomy picture. They say they have the cold storage a lot of animals. They also say that the markets aren't there. But why did this all happen in such a short period? Is there some other reason for it? In the sheep division, we were lucky on Thursday. We had on Monday, should I say, an absolutely great, good trade. Now, it was back 10 to 15 from the previous week, but that was supplementary by that export job. But the spring lambs in Kilkenny from 200 euro to 240 per head. The factory type, 248 per head, should I say. The factory type from 180 to 210 per head, with the few limited hoggets on offer from 190 to 233 per head. But I must compliment people who brought lambs into Kilkenny Mark because they were very, very good. Top quality. Cull ewes from 100 to 264 per head. The last Friesian sale, or a cow sale, dairy sale, bar a clearance one, was held until next September. Calved Friesian heifers and cows from 1300 to 2500 euro per head. And I just want to mention that we have a TB restricted sale in June. So if you're locked up and you need to dispose of animals, get in touch with specifically if they are strong. Please get in touch with Michael Barry in the Mart. We have a bank holiday Monday. No sale then. On Tuesday then we have a sheep sale. We have our calf sale at 10:30. And calves were phenomenal last week. There was one, two, three, four. There were six exporters operating around the ring in Kilkenny, and cull cows at 10:30. I have still that small Ivor Williams trail, double wheel trailer for sale. Calves on Tuesday also, just bring them along, and the cull cows and the sheep, and of course our general cattle sale on Thursday. And you mentioned Tullamore Show there and the Sustaining Village, etc. Of course, the person who introduced me to Tullamore Show was Michael Dolan, who's also very involved with Padraig Brennan in that sustainable village scenario. So it's good to see good news coming from Tullamore, and I'll be in Cavan on Wednesday selling horses.
0: Well, fair juice to you. As long as you get your oats every morning, you'll be okay. That'll keep it going.
21: Yeah.
0: Listen, the drop in numbers that came out this week in Kilkenny was significant, phenomenal. Am I right in thinking that, as was bound to happen with the dripping tap eventually, the poor prices, relatively poor prices for finished beef, beginning to depress sales ring?
21: Indeed it is. And you know, it's very hard to be confident in buying cattle if every week you hear the processors are dropping 10 cent 10 cent, 15 cent perhaps. And a lot of farmers told me today they had to sell lighter cattle because they could sell those in a mart, because they've rung up the factory and said, we don't want cattle this week, maybe next week, maybe the week after. That's the sort of phenomenon that's going on at the moment. You know, if we want to have a sustainable beef industry in this country, things will have to work out much, much better than that. I know there was a debate, I think, I'm not sure, did you see it in the Dáil? I didn't see it, but I thought that Kieran Mullooly was, and I think he's a great Dáil, advocate for everything
0: people,
21: there,
0: yeah.
21: But as I said, that's something for another day, but Jeannie, things are serious.
0: Yeah, absolutely. And you quoted figures for cull cows there, and they're bucking the trend.
21: Surprisingly enough, they are bucking the trend.
0: Is that to do with the burger season or what?
21: Maybe so, I don't know. As I said, 180 to 310, no cow miss, by the way, and 310 to 380, or 4 euro per kilo for the good continental. And on the cattle front today, ironically enough, very, very few cattle missed. I saw what option do farmers have at the moment, you know? And of course, maybe a result of the smaller numbers also. I took a drive out the country yesterday, and every second field there was a baler in it, or they were turning, and etc. So between silage and hay, etc., farmers are very, very busy out there. But as I said, I'm worried about the beef trade at the moment. I'm worried that there's not sort of confidence being instilled into the producer of quality stock. And here in Ireland, we have everything going for it. We have a grass base. We have cattle that have more tests than human beings and are cleaner than anything else. I just worry about it at the moment, Matt. It needs some sort of lift, be that from the powers that be, or be from by the factories themselves. Because if they keep going like they are going, Matt, you will not have producers.
0: Yeah, and you mentioned people being busy, and I note that the fuel support scheme, the time scale has been extended because people haven't applied in numbers yet, and you wouldn't want to be leaving money on the table in times like this.
21: If it's there, you try to get it, because the farmers at the moment need every penny of it.
0: Absolutely. George, thank you very much. My thanks to Martin, who produced and engineered. From me, Matt O'Keefe, until next week, farm well, farm safely. Good night and goodbye.

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8: Remain in custody following a major operation targeting an alleged online fraud and money laundering network. Gardaí attached to the Kilkenny Detective Unit carried out searches of properties in Donegal, Longford and Louth earlier this week. Around £174,000 sterling, €7,000 in cash, a vehicle and a number of items were seized during the operation. Two men aged in their 30s and 60s are being held at a Garda station in County Kilkenny. Meanwhile, four other people were arrested by the UK's National Crime Agency in Cookstown, County Tyrone, as part of the same investigation. The trial of Geoffrey Donaldson has heard that he wrote a letter to one of his alleged victims in 2020. The former DUP leader has pleaded not guilty to 18 historic sex offences. His wife Eleanor faces a trial of facts on 5 charges, which she denies. Emily Keegan has this report, which some listeners may find distressing.
9: The prosecution today read a letter to the court, which it says was written by Geoffrey Donaldson to complainant A in 2020. The jury heard it says he truly regrets the pain and suffering and takes full responsibility for it all. When questioned about this letter, complainant A said she believed it was Mr. Donaldson trying to apologise for what she alleges happened to her, but not wanting to say that formally in writing. Earlier, the jury heard the complainant tell police in a recorded interview she thinks she was sexually abused by Mr. Donaldson from a young age. During cross-examination, the defence suggested alleged incidents of the accused touching her chest and putting his tongue in her mouth were fabricated, or that she dreamt them and convinced herself it's true. The complainant responded by saying to imply someone would dream things like that without a reason is ridiculous. The trial continues tomorrow. Emily Keegan at Newry Crown Court.
8: A deal has been reached by US and Iranian negotiators to extend the ceasefire in the Middle East conflict by 60 days. The so-called memorandum of understanding will see the vital shipping lane, the Strait of Hormuz, reopen. US media says the document is now on Donald Trump's desk and awaiting his approval. Sky's US correspondent Mark Stone says it buys some breathing space.
10: To be able to deal with the really thorny issue of the nuclear question. So in a sense, we're kind of back to square one, but it means the fighting is not going to restart, presumably, and there is space for President Trump to spin this as some sort of a victory.
8: Firefighters have been dealing with large gorse fires in the Dublin mountains since the early hours of this morning. Dublin Fire Brigade crews were called to the blaze off Piperstown Road at around 2 a.m. with aerial firefighting operations launched later in the day. People are being urged to avoid the area. Some residents affected by smoke are advised to keep doors and windows closed. Meanwhile, fire crews in County Wicklow have also brought a large gorse fire on Bray Head under control following a number of similar incidents this week. Dublin Airport says it wants to work with nearby communities to mitigate the impact of aircraft noise should the increase in passenger cap go ahead. DAA has applied for planning permission to increase the annual passenger cap from 32 to 40 million. A 14-week public consultation on draft noise management measures for the airport began today. DAA spokesperson Graeme McQueen says steps have already been taken.
11: We already have plans in place to insulate up to 1,000 more houses. We did that off our own bat before anyone told us to do that. So I think that shows the commitment that we have. But look, fundamentally, the airport needs to have room to grow. Demand is just so high. That's our job as an airport, to support the economy, to support, you know, the tourism sector, to support people who want to get on and off this island.
8: And the FTD brothers have ended their 32-day marathon challenge today in Merrion Square. The two brothers, Keane and Jordan Adams, have raised over 1.5 million euro in over 32 days, have run a marathon every day in each county. Both brothers carry a gene of dementia, which their mother and 12 other family members sadly lost their lives to. It's 4 minutes past eight.
12: And in sports, the Republic of Ireland are taking on Qatar in an international friendly where Hamer Hogginson's side lead 1-0 early on. Captain Nathan Collins heading Ireland in front at the Aviva against their World Cup bound opponents. Lily Ag has been appointed the new manager of the Athlone Town women's team. The Republic of Ireland midfielder has signed a 2.5-year contract with the reigning Women's National League champions. Ag says she's beyond excited to take over the Midlanders after being impressed by their plans for the future. Kevin Zeffy has joined Sligo Rovers until the end of the season. The former Inter and Roma midfielder had been training with the Bitter Red in recent weeks, while Anthony Gordon will complete his 80 million euro move to Barcelona tomorrow. The England forward has arrived in Spain for his medical after the Spanish champions agreed a fee with Newcastle last night. World tennis number one, Jannik Sinner, has been sensationally knocked out of the French Open. He suffered a shock defeat against Juan Manuel Cerundolo. Last year's runner-up struggled in the heat, losing in five sets to his Argentine opponent in Paris. While 23-time Grand Slam champion Serena Williams is considering a competitive return to tennis, she could play at Queen's next month. The 44-year-old walked away from the sport 4 years ago, but is now tempted to play doubles at the London tournament. Leinster rugby head coach Leo Cullen is remaining tight-lipped about James Lowe's future at the province. The 34-year-old Ireland winger is out of contract at the URC champions at the end of this season and is yet to agree a new deal. Kelly Harrington is set to make a return to international boxing next month. The two-time Olympic champion has been named on the Irish squad for a Four Nations tournament in Scotland. Harrington retired after securing gold at the Paris Games in 2024, but returned to the sport late last year. And Ireland's cricketers trailed by 246 runs with 8 wickets remaining after the second day of their test match in Belfast, which has been dominated by New Zealand. The hosts were bowled out for just 179 at Stormont after their opponents declared on 490 for 8. Ireland were made to bat again and were on 65 for 2 at the close of play. And that's your news and sport. I'm Will O'Callaghan. It's now 6 minutes past 8.
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1: What do you call a pile of coins in the rain?
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0: KCLR Breakfast, back tomorrow morning from 7. 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
1: An island ruled by AI robots rather than humans, Martin.
2: Yeah, I mean, in a few years' time, we probably will have robots at some stage, but at the minute, I think we're a little bit behind.
1: I got served lunch in the airport by a robot. There's a certain bar that you go to in Dublin Airport. You can order a beverage and a sandwich, and it comes to you on a robotic thing carrying...
2: Are you serious?
1: Carrying the tray, and your number is on the side of it there, and you have to take it off yourself. Yeah. 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
1: It's 9 o'clock. Good evening. I'm Daniel Pitcher. A man's continuing to be questioned by Gardaí after officers found a woman's body in County Galway this morning. They attended the scene of an emergency residence premises in Clifton and found the body of a woman in her 30s nearby. A man in his 30s was arrested in Gardaí, saying they're not looking for anyone else in relation to the incident and are following a definite line of inquiry. The trial of Geoffrey Donaldson has heard he expressed regret to one of his alleged victims in a letter. The former DUP leader is charged with 18 historic sex offences, which he denies. His wife Eleanor has pleaded not guilty to 5 charges and faces a trial of facts. Emily Keegan has this report, which some listeners may find distressing.
2: The jury today heard details of a letter which the prosecution says Geoffrey Donaldson wrote to Complainant A in 2020. It said he wrote of how he truly regrets the pain and suffering and takes full responsibility for it all. Complainant A said she believed it was Mr. Donaldson trying to apologise for what she alleges happened to her, but not wanting to say that formally in writing. Earlier recordings of police interviews with the complainant were played to the jury. In the recordings, she says she thinks she was sexually abused by Mr. Donaldson from a young age. She alleges there were incidents when he put his hand up her top and others when he kissed her inappropriately. During cross-examination, it was suggested by the defence that Complainant A fabricated these incidents or dreamt them and convinced herself it's true. The complainant said implying someone would dream something like that without a reason is ridiculous. The cross-examination continues tomorrow. Emily Keegan at Newry Crown Court.
1: A deal has been reached by US and Iranian negotiators to extend the ceasefire in the Middle East conflict to 60 days. The so-called Memorandum of Understanding will see vital shipping lane the Strait of Hormuz reopen. The US media reports the document is now on Donald Trump's desk awaiting his approval. Well, the Department of Justice says all international protection applicants currently sleeping rough will be offered accommodation, and it follows reports that up to 20 asylum seekers have spent recent nights sleeping in tents in Herbert Park in Dublin. More than 4,100 people applied for asylum in Ireland so far this year, according to figures up to the end of April. Senator Audrey McCarthy, who volunteers with the Lighthouse Homeless Cafe, says asylum seekers are often directed to homeless charities when state accommodation is unavailable.
3: A lot of people, when they arrive in Ireland, whether that's through Belfast or the airport, they're being told, go to some of the services that are there, and they mention the Mendicity, they mention the Lighthouse. So people arrive at your doors. They don't have English. They're using Google Translate, which is fraught with difficulties as it is, and they are just looking for help.
1: Sinn Féin MEP Lynn Boylan is calling for greater transparency on data centres. Research published today from Friends of the Earth says that data centres have drained €715 million from the economy. Deputy Boylan says people should have a choice in supporting data centres.
4: Organisations have had to go out and do the number crunching because the industry isn't transparent. And in fact, at the EU level where I am, we've only wrote to the Commissioner last week because basically industry wrote amendments for the Commission to try and hide the transparency around electricity use of the data centres. So I think we need to be honest with the public and then let the public decide whether or not they want all of these data centres in Ireland.
1: Organisers of the 2026 FLA in Belfast say it's expected to have an economic impact of over £60 million. The world's largest celebration of Irish music and culture is taking place this August, with hundreds of thousands of visitors expected. Brendan McAleer from the group that's organising the festival says that the city hosting the event both this year and next is a very big deal.
5: This continuity allows us to build stronger community networks, increase participation in arts and culture, and reinforce Belfast's position as a UNESCO City of Music, strengthening the city's reputation as a destination capable of hosting major international cultural events.
1: It's 4 minutes past nine.
6: And in sport, the Republic of Ireland lead 1-0 against Qatar in their international friendly at the Aviva. Nathan Collins headed Hamer Hargrimson's team in front in the 5th minute from a Jack Moylan cross. But Lincoln midfielder Moylan was shown a straight red card for a dangerous tackle just before half-time. The match was briefly halted due to tennis balls being thrown on the pitch in protest against Ireland's plans to fulfil their games against Israel later this year. Lily Ag has been appointed the new manager of the Athlone Town women's team. The Republic of Ireland midfielder has signed a 2.5-year contract with the reigning defending Women's National League champions. Ag says she's beyond excited to take over the Midlanders after being impressed by their plans for the future. Kevin Zeffie says he's already feeling at home at Sligo Rovers. The Republic of Ireland under 21 international has signed for John Russell's team until the end of the season. Arsenal co-chairman Josh Kroenke says it's an utmost priority for them to now secure the long-term future of their manager Mikel Arteta. After leading the club to their first Premier League title in 22 years, the Spaniard is now preparing his side to take on PSG in Saturday's Champions League final. The world tennis number one, Jannik Sinner, has been knocked out of the French Open. He suffered a shock defeat against Juan Manuel Cerundolo. Last year's runner-up struggled in the heat at Roland Garros, losing in five sets to his Argentine opponent in Paris. While 23-time Grand Slam champion Serena Williams is considering a competitive return to tennis, she could play at Queen's next month. The 44-year-old walked away from the sport 4 years ago. Leinster head coach Leo Cullen is remaining tight-lipped about James Lowe's future at the province. The 34-year-old Ireland winger sat out the game in the Champions Cup final against Bordeaux at the weekend. He's out of contract at the URC Champions at the end of the season, and he's yet to agree a new deal. And Kelly Harrington is set to make her return to international boxing next month. The two-time Olympic champion has been named on the Irish squad for a Four Nations tournament in Scotland. Harrington retired after securing gold at the Paris Games in 2024, but returned to the sport late last year. And that's your news in sports. I'm Will O'Callaghan. It's now 6 minutes past nine.
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1: It's 10 o'clock. I'm Daniel Pitcher. A man's continuing to be questioned by Gardaí after officers found a woman's body in County Galway this morning. They attended the scene of an emergency residential premises in Clifton and found the body of a woman in her 30s nearby. A man in his 30s was arrested, and Gardaí say that they're not looking for anyone else in relation to the incident and are following a definite line of inquiry. The trial of Jeffrey Donaldson has heard he expressed regret to one of his alleged victims in a letter. The former DUP leader is charged with 18 historic sex offences, which he denies, while his wife Eleanor has pleaded not guilty to 5 charges and faces a trial of facts. Emily Keegan has this report, which some listeners may find distressing.
2: The jury today heard details of a letter which the prosecution says Jeffrey Donaldson wrote to Complainant A in 2020. It said he wrote of how he truly regrets the pain and suffering and takes full responsibility for it all. Complainant A said she believed it was Mr. Donaldson trying to apologise for what she alleges happened to her, but not wanting to say that formally in writing. Earlier recordings of police interviews with the complainant were played to the jury. In the recordings, she says she thinks she was sexually abused by Mr. Donaldson from a young age. She alleges there were incidents when he put his hand up her top and others when he kissed her inappropriately. During cross-examination, it was suggested by the defence that Complainant A fabricated these incidents or dreamt them and convinced herself it's true. The complainant said implying someone would dream something like that without a reason is ridiculous. The cross-examination continues tomorrow. Emily Keegan at Newry Crown Court.
1: A deal has been reached by US and Iranian negotiators to extend the ceasefire in the Middle East conflict by 60 days. The so-called Memorandum of Understanding will see a vital shipping lane, the Strait of Hormuz, reopen. US media says that the document is now on Donald Trump's desk awaiting his approval. Sinn Féin, meanwhile, has accused the government of hypocrisy over its stance towards the scheduled Ireland versus Israel football match later this year. The boys in green are due to play the Israelis in the Nations League in October amid a push to boycott the game due to the war in Palestine. Taoiseach Simon Harris says ultimately it's not a matter for the government to decide, though a number of players have said that the state should be making the decision rather than leaving it to them. Sinn Féin's Piers Doherty says the government needs to pull any support for the match.
3: Your sports minister Patrick O'Donovan and Charlie McConnell confirmed that they won't be attending the match in Dublin, but does it not stink of hypocrisy that you expect on behalf of the government the Irish people to accept the match going ahead, but your own ministers are actually boycotting it?
1: Firefighters have been dealing with large gorse fire in the Dublin mountains since the early hours of this morning. Dublin Fire Brigade crews were called to the blaze at Piperstown Road at around 2 a.m. with aerial firefighting operations launched later in the day. People are being urged to avoid the area, while residents affected by smoke are advised to keep their doors and windows closed. Meanwhile, fire crews in Wicklow have also brought a large gorse fire on Bray Head under control following a number of similar incidents this week. A man has been jailed for 15 years for plotting an attack on a Taylor Swift concert in Vienna during her Eras tour in 2024. The 21-year-old admitted planning to use knives and homemade explosives at one of the singer's shows in the Austrian capital. Authorities foiled the plot, but Swift's 3 concerts in the stadium were cancelled as a result. Prosecutors said that a man had attempted to obtain weapons and used Islamic State material while preparing the attack. And the FTD brothers have crossed the final finish line of their 32-day marathon challenge. Keane and Jordan Adams set out to raise money for frontotemporal dementia, and a great success. They raised over €1.5 million. Over the last 32 days, the two brothers have run a marathon in every single county. Well, that's your latest news for now, with the time approaching 4 minutes past 10.
4: And in sport, the Republic of Ireland have beaten Qatar 1-0 in their international friendly at the Aviva Stadium. Nathan Collins headed Hamer Hogginson's team in front in the 5th minute from a Jack Moylan cross, but Lincoln midfielder Moylan was then shown a straight red card for a dangerous tackle just before half-time. Mason Melia, Corey Ndaba and Jaden Uma all came on in the second half to win their first caps for their country. The match was briefly halted twice due to tennis balls being thrown on the pitch. That was in protest against Ireland's plans to fulfil their games against Israel later this year. Lily Agg has been appointed the new manager of the Athlone Town women's team. The Republic of Ireland midfielder has signed a 2.5-year contract with the reigning Women's National League champions. Agg says she's beyond excited to take over the Midlanders after being impressed by their plans for the future. The world tennis number one, Jannik Sinner, has been sensationally knocked out of the French Open. He had a shock defeat this afternoon against Juan Manuel Cerundolo. Last year's runner-up struggled in the heat, losing in five sets to his Argentine opponent at Roland Garros. But the women's top seed, Aryna Sabalenka, is safely into round three. In Gaelic games, Conor Callan has been named to start on the Dublin team to face Louth in the All-Ireland Football Championship on Sunday. The six-time All-Ireland winner has missed the beaten Leinster finalist's last two matches with a hamstring injury, with Padraig O'Coughlin Byrne still carrying an injury from that loss to Westmeath. Greg McEnany also comes in to start. Kelly Harrington is set to make her return to international boxing next month. The two-time Olympic champion has been named on the Irish squad for the Four Nations tournament upcoming in Scotland. Harrington retired after securing gold at the Paris Games in 2024, but returned to the sport late last year. And Ireland's cricketers trailed by 246 runs with 8 wickets remaining after the second day of their test in Belfast, which has been dominated by New Zealand. The hosts were bowled out for 179 at Stormont after their opponents declared on 490 for 8. Ireland were made to bat again and at the close of play today were on 65 for 2. And that's your news and sports. I'm Will O'Callaghan. It's now 6 minutes past the hour.
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6: 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No, it isn't. Come here, Shinny, in for each. 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
6: Now, Fáilteas Jack, Fáilteas Rís, agus mud arash air on Dairdín. And Dara Orr, well, a couple of Leon O'Hornig may air on, well, Demi Bayer and Downing, August Sort, Leon the Seer of Vigash. Anyway, Tommy Arash, Daymart is Day, Dairdín on show. Either a De is a man here. I got shocked then. Now, on a Gano Hook, now Ruddy Ata or Shul, I'm there a shocked in a show. August Coursa, August Gigs, August Maradortme air on March. Album na Shachtana o Molly O'Mahony. Album Alling. August for my chance Bula Le Molly. August Beck Kyan on a session of the Alling Studio 2. Aaron Lunchakacha. Kyan Ella Renishi Biolum. August right Kyol Ella. Right. To Snowmead. Ta Kursa or Shul. Be me a kind fween Kursa Shin. A young couple of Nomad. Ak Erdus on far out ta a mun on Kursa Shin. Na Pa Man. Daravanam, well, a.k.a., I've got a.k.a., Tanoki.

0: is something he's doing with you guys starting next week, where music and visuals collide, is what you're calling it, or soundscape, and it's part of ongoing performances and training and opportunities, and it's in the Dreadhead Family Resource Centre and yourselves. So it sounds great. I have to say, feeling decidedly out of things, big FOMO, whatever, I'd love to see it. So what's it all about?
1: Well, we have, we're very lucky to have Paul collaborating with us on this one. I always wanted to link music in with other art forms, and I think there's no better art form, particularly these days, than the visual end of things. So I love the way visuals and music can kind of converse with each other. And so what Paul will be doing really is kind of he'll be helping the young people make video influence music, and then also kind of sound reactive visuals as well. So you're going to have, you know, the music and the video will be in conversation.
0: Right. It's, you know, again, for people of a certain age, meaning myself, you know, when MTV came along, it was just this whole lift to a way of engaging with music. I mean, there would have been, you know, some bands had done, but they were big film things. This was a major revolution. Now, I know MTV, as it was, is gone. But it also gave an opportunity, as you say, this cross... God, I sound like I'm writing a thesis, across pollination. But music hits one part of the brain and the visuals hit the other, and the two together can be really, really powerful. And I've seen Paul in action, and it's quite remarkable what he can do to respond in a live context with visuals, or in the opposite, as in giving visuals to somebody who then reacts to it musically. Is that what the idea of it is?
1: Yeah, that's exactly it. So, you know, one of Paul's USPs, as well as one of the strengths to his bow, like you said, is creating visuals for live music. So he's reacting like a musician would, you know, there and then to the music that's going on. And it creates a really immersive experience for the audience when you have that kind of marriage between the two. And it can be kind of very pointed and directed. It can also be kind of very impressionistic, but we're going to get the young people. They're going to go and film capture some of their own footage. They will also capture some of their own kind of sounds, kind of Foley type sounds, and we're going to use them. We're going to mangle them. We're going to sample some of the sounds, pitch them, reverse them, add effects to them, and then similarly, we will be doing kind of similar kind of things with the visual end of things, the video end of things. We're just going to have a bit of fun with this, and basically at the end of the 4 days, so it's a 4 day camp, and at the end of the 4 days there'll be a performance where they get to kind of just have fun and show the fruits of their labour. So yes, it's fun, and it's very different. Like, God, I wish I had something like this when I was a kid.
0: Yeah, you and me both. But the thing that's lovely about it is that it strikes me that you know, sometimes with music there's a feeling, and you know, and going back to punk and all the rest of it, you didn't have to be a musician. But I think what was even more enabling was if you were in a punk band and you could play three chords on the guitar, that was one thing. But synths came along, and in the last couple of years, obviously you know you can react to music instinctively, artistically, but you don't have to be necessarily a virtuoso on an instrument, because as you say, what you've described, there are so many things that you can do with sound. They could be the sounds in your head or the sounds that you hear when you see visuals, and likewise with the visuals, you don't have to have very expensive equipment anymore. Obviously, quality is one thing, but you can do it really quickly, like you can do with sound. I mean, you can do things on your phone now, for example. But this is more. This is, you know, it's fun. Sorry, it's not a course, but it is, if you like. You're working with somebody who knows how these things can knit together and gives people an opportunity to try it out.
1: That's it, yeah. I mean, we'll be getting kind of deep enough into the weeds with the programs that, you know, that are used. He uses professionally, and also using the likes of Ableton, which is another professional, you know, for the sound end of things. But like you were saying, it's not necessarily, you don't necessarily have to be a virtuoso or even a musician or a videographer for that matter. Yeah. one of the beautiful things about making these kind of sounds,

0: know, sound and vision sort of soundscapes or whatever, is that, you know, it's not about necessarily keeping a beat, it's about responding and getting kind of intuitive with the whole thing, and that's kind of our job, is really to make the instruments or the equipment, you know, feel intuitive and make it not just look like, you know, the cockpit of an airplane or something.
1: Yeah, yeah, well, for most people of a certain age, in other words, anybody who's over the age of 25 or 30, some of that stuff can be very daunting. But I think, again, we see it with small children and all the way up to the young people you're talking about. They just don't have that fear. They go, what is that button do? Wow, that sounds great. I'll try this or whatever. But you're there to say, well, you can do that, but here's a better way of doing it, or here's what I did, and look at the way we were doing it. But it is, you're not sitting there passively, you're doing stuff.
0: That's it. Yeah, it's going to be very, very hands-on. And I'm sure we're going to learn a huge amount from young people as well, because, you know, they're digital natives. The way they use technology, like you're saying, is just...
1: it's intuitive. They don't have to worry about
0: totally
1: it.
0: Totally intuitive. Yeah, exactly. Whereas we're thinking about the signal flow of the this and the that, and they're just like, it just does it.
1: Yeah.
0: It needs to do what I want it to do, because, you know, that's the way I'm used to integrating the technology.
1: Exactly. And using the technology and trying the technology and maybe doing something you never expected or whatever. But there, you know, like, if you take those two or three phrases and you apply them to a musical instrument, like it's like jazz, or it's improvisation, or it's building on something, or finding a sound off an instrument you didn't think was possible just because you tried, you played with it. But you're also working with people who can say, yeah, you can do that, but here's a way of setting that up as a bed, or here's how it'll look. But much more importantly, you can tell I really want to go on the course, but for people who do want to go, there are a few places left. So
0: there's a few places left, indeed. Yeah, they're going fast enough now. We have, what do you call it? It's free, so obviously that's attractive for people. So we're getting the sign-ups. We do have some places left. It's running from the 2nd of June until the 5th. So that's Tuesday the 2nd until Friday the 5th.
1: Right.
0: It's in Callan in the Powerhouse, which is a great kind of art space in Callan, which... it's the first time we've worked there, but
1: yeah,
0: it's a great community-run thing there. And
1: there's some really good stuff happening, yeah, not just for young people, but it's a place where they can go and say, right, this is your place from Tuesday until Friday. And you mentioned is there a public performance at the end of it, or just a performance among the students or the participants?
0: It'll be among the students, but it'll be open to anybody. It'll be, no, parents and friends and stuff will all be invited anyway. So it's public space. So we'll definitely open the doors.
1: Good stuff.
0: 100%.
1: Where do people apply?
0: So probably the easiest thing to do is to go on to Music Generation Social. You will find Soundscape advertised in plenty of those places. You'll find links there, you'll find QR codes, all that kind of stuff. And we're very lucky to have been able to do it. We've had some great sponsors and some funding for this. So we collaborated with, obviously, as you mentioned, the Drogheda Family Resource Centre. But we also, we had funders from BHI, there's the Irish Youth Foundation involved, TUSLA were involved, then there's our own funders as well, which always help, which is Kilkenny County Council, the KCETB, and Music Generation, the National Office as well. Obviously, they all kind of are in the pot. So we're very lucky to be able to run these free camps, because they might be maybe free for people to go into, but they cost a fair bit.
1: This is where funding and support like that allows people who don't have to feel daunted and say, look, I want to try it, but I don't want to spend a fortune doing it, and say, maybe it is for me, maybe it's not for me. This allows people to try things out, to have fun, to enjoy it, and to work, as you were saying, to work with somebody who's working professionally in this whole area. And I know anybody who knows Paul will know that apart from his obvious talents, he's extremely enthusiastic and helpful and positive. So look, I just wanted to catch you to see if there were a couple of more spaces and if people could apply for it. And look, if there's anything comes out of it that you want to hear on the radio, give us a shout. Okay.
0: Great stuff. Thanks a million, Mark. Much appreciated. Thanks for having me.
1: Great, Mark. Thanks very much indeed.
2: 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This is Cúlanuts on KCLR with Martin Bridgman.
0: definitely not. Going down.
3: 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Is this real life? 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

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August, album all in a honicamock. August gig into Kaviaku with clears. Right, well, right, me in a hand. I'm Leon Shakacha, Chilam. Anyway, my country's like a broken plan. Uncountian, broken pen. Come on, let's get. Now, Nistini Vemi a kind fee cursi a tartar shul, less spinning boy, eg dera on Fela Aline Carlock, och Iomorak, beg ia on specialta, cora le kela, less sexy tyke, Bali Kyol, Kusula Darum, Eaton and the Patsies, Cunis, the ping pong disco, is crack, agus cora, isle head, osho, sexy tyke.

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Omos Kjolver and Shen O'Brie, King of Ackle. Scree her son, uncle of four boss, August, and well, Toshe and Devon, August Toshe, Co, Galanta, Freshen, August, and Dora Vile, the cello, and Shen, Aaron Piesa, RD and Shay, and Kjol. 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Bemirash, Teresh, and Noct, this is support.

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1: It's 11 o'clock. I'm Daniel Pitcher. A post-mortem examination is due to take place tomorrow morning following the discovery of a woman's body in County Galway. Gardaí are continuing to investigate the circumstances surrounding the death near Clifton today. The woman, aged in her 30s, was found following an incident at a residential property on the Galway Road. A man in his 30s remains in custody in connection with the investigation. The White House says a ceasefire extension with Iran has been agreed, but that President Trump still needs to sign off on it. It includes reopening the crucial Strait of Hormuz shipping lane. However, Iranian state TV says no such agreement has been made. US Treasury Secretary Scott Bessent says it's now up to his boss.
2: Everything depends on what the president wants to do, and President Trump is not going to make a bad deal for the American people, for the US, and he was very clear at the cabinet meeting on the yesterday what he wants.
1: The expansion of data centres drained €715 million from the economy between 2015 and 2023. Research from Friends of the Earth shows this added the equivalent of an average of €360 to household electricity bills. Data centres campaign lead with Friends of the Earth, Rosie Leonard, says without policy change, the situation over the next 10 years could get worse.
3: We could be looking at additional household bills for the whole of Ireland of up to €1.4 to €1.6 billion. That's drained money from households' pockets, all because of the enormous demand and constant demand from data centres.
1: Fire crews in County Wicklow have brought a large gorse fire on Bray Head under control following a number of similar incidents across the county this week. Firefighters responded to blazes in areas including the Sugarloaf, Greystones, Rathdrum and Wicklow Town in recent days. Meanwhile, Dublin Fire Brigade also tackled a separate gorse fire in the Dublin Mountains in the early hours of this morning. People are being urged to avoid affected areas while residents dealing with smoke are advised to keep windows and doors closed. A local residents group is encouraging members of the public to join a public consultation on draft measures to mitigate noise at Dublin Airport. The Aircraft Noise Competent Authority has put forward the measure in light of DAA's planning application to increase the annual passenger cap from 32 to 40 million. Niamh Marr, spokesperson for the St Margaret's the Ward residents group, says the measures aren't good enough.
4: If this goes through unopposed without the appropriate parts to it in terms of protecting the health of the people, ANCA is for regulating the noise, and unfortunately what is proposed in this is not regulating the noise for the community in the appropriate manner. So obviously we will want as many people that can have their voice in this.
1: Electric Ireland is to increase residential electricity prices by 8% and gas prices by 7.7% from July 1st. The company says that the rises are being driven by higher wholesale energy costs linked to global market pressures. Electric Ireland says it has not increased prices since 2022 and has previously cut or frozen tariffs during that period. The utility says it will continue to offer supports to customers as households already face living costs. The FTD brothers have crossed the final finish line of their 32-day marathon challenge. Keane and Jordan Adams set out to raise money for frontotemporal dementia. A great success. They've raised over €1.5 million. Over the last 32 days, the two brothers have run a marathon in every county. Andy Heffernan, CEO of the Alzheimer's Society of Ireland, says the brothers have helped destigmatise the disease.
5: In terms of awareness, that ensures that communities are aware of what's involved with dementia, how people can live well with dementia. And that's very important for people to know you can live well with dementia, but it takes a community and it takes a bit of destigmatisation, because we can have that from time to time. So the more people who are talking about it, the more people who will understand it, the more people will contribute to people having a good life.
1: It's 4 minutes past 11.
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0: Well, that is a song called Waiting. It is Spinning Boy's latest. Well, it's recorded west coast of America, but looked after on the west coast of Ireland and coming to Carlow during this week. So I have Spinning Boy, a.k.a. Mark Ivan O'Gorman. Great. I was going to say great to see you, but great to hear you again. You're back one more time for the annual visit.
1: That's right. Well, yeah, it's can be twice a year sometimes, but yeah, definitely during the quote-unquote good weather.
0: Well, yeah, that's what somebody always said to me years ago, and I never thought it was true until I got older. Give it 20 minutes. Whatever happens, you will be playing. You'll be playing. You won't be weather-dependent. You'll be playing indoor, which is the reason we're chatting to you now.
1: Exactly, yeah. Yeah, so I have a gig in Scrags Alley in the Good Room, they call it, in their beautiful little bespoke little space in the bar that has regular gigs these days. And we're playing on Monday, June 1st, Bank Holiday Monday. And it's sort of wrapping up the Arts Festival. The Arts Festival is all over the weekend, Carlow Arts Festival. And this is like an after party. So it's kind of early enough because the next day is a working day. So our gig is at 6 to 8. So kind of, so people can wrap up whatever arts events they went to and still be home in time to get up for a school night.
0: Yeah, well, the school night for some of them, and then, of course, the dreaded exam starting on Wednesday.
1: That's right.
0: Yeah. So, I have a friend who says he regularly gets nightmares at this time of the year. Of exams and stuff, you know. But look, there's great music. The festival has been going on. It's great. It's always one of its not unique selling points, but one of its strong points is that the local angle, the live and local and all that sort of thing. So who's going to be with you on the night? I presume it'll be the bringing together, like Ocean's 11 of
1: So I have the luxury of performing both in California and here in California with separate musicians. And so the local boys are the two O'Connell brothers, Brian O'Connell on drums, and Adrian O'Connell, a gifted songwriter himself, and the ubiquitous Ken Nolan is on bass. So it's a four-piece that we performed at last year's Arts Festival in the big tent in O'Hara's music tent at the festival. So we're doing again this time. We're not in the tent. We're in a room, in the good room.
0: The good room, yeah. So tell me, you as well as obviously people will know that you've a finger in many artistic pies, but I mean you've always maintained, and I've just heard you say now that even across the water, when you're over there doing different things, it's more like film and that sort of stuff. But you're still gigging on a regular basis. That itch is scratched on a regular basis, is what you're saying.
1: Yeah, I mean. That's right. So, you know, many years ago, I was in a band. I played lots of music, toured around in the UK and in Ireland and did all that and was on TV and radio and all that. And then I kind of let the film and theatre thing kind of draw me in more. But and more recently, I've been kind of going back to focusing on music. And so I've decided just, you know, make it a more consistent effort to perform and write, and you know, I'm actually that song "Waiting" is a relatively new song, but I recorded some of it in Los Angeles, the drums, and then recorded the next bit here in Carlow, and then got it mixed, in Galway, as you mentioned, by an excellent producer, David Ayers, who's an American, used to live in Carlow, but now...
0: I was just going to say late of Carlow, but the beauty of technology and the availability of those things just means that you can be anywhere. You can get the best vibe or the best idea that you have, and you can do it there, and then it can be mixed, and it's as if everybody was in the room at the same time. But I imagine that it kind of frees you up to say, if you have an idea, you can do, you know, you can work with somebody locally, it kind of gets the wavelength you're on, do that, get that done, and then you can pass it on, as opposed

0: in my case, like, rather than playing music into a computer or in my room, is play with other musicians.
1: Sure.
0: And so it is, you know, this ability to kind of do things remotely has been around for a while, but I'm much more conscious now of going, you know, performing live is important, performing with the musicians in the room. So on the last song, I record the drums, you know, they weren't digitally produced, they weren't, you know, they weren't artificial drums, that we got the acoustic drum kit and put it into a room and recorded the drums and put it on, you know, recorded down and mixed that. Now, in some ways, you know, that makes life more difficult. You're micing up drums and it's not a MIDI file. You can't quantize it and make it perfectly. But that gives its own quality.
1: Sure.
0: And so I was quite conscious, and this is a thing that, even though we can do things separately, I'm physically flying to these places and actually playing with the people in a room, and I enjoy that.
1: Yeah.
0: And that's why I like the band. I like the band atmosphere more than the singer-songwriter solo thing, because I want to be around people and with people more often than I have been in the past.
1: Well, you know, and it's a phrase that's passed into, you know, ubiquity or whatever you want to call it. It's mindfulness. It's being in the moment. Yes, you can do all of those things that you described. You can get the perfect drum sound or whatever it is, work at it, and then layer on the other things, which is the way a lot of music has been made for many years, never mind the fact that you can transfer the files in seconds across to get it sorted. But that extra element of being eyeballing your fellow musicians, it can't be replicated any other way.
0: Yeah, and I think, you know, with the AI-ification of everything, people are starting to be even more resistant to this veneer of artificiality, and they're kind of seeking out that texture more. So I think you can hear it, you can feel it, and so, anyway, I enjoy it more because we can just maybe, you know, offload all of these creative things to the algorithm. But, like, what's the point?
1: Yeah.
0: So I'm doing my bit to fight that by, you know, playing with musicians in a room. And this is why I'm trying to play live more often than not.
1: Good stuff. Well, I won't delay you. Next Monday, which is the 1st, it is Monday the 1st.
0: Monday the 1st.
1: Yeah. In the lovely Scrags Alley, I've been at a few gigs over the years. There is something about places, you know, and it's not just because it's local, it's not just because I'm talking to you, but there are places that are vibey and always used and always your first or second thought for a style of music or whatever. And you know what? It's even better when you're in the room when the music is being played. You know, we can be as artificial as we need to be, but can't beat the real thing.
0: Listen, Martin, I had my 21st in Scrags Alley, so it has a particular connection for me, you know. I'm going to relive my 21st, you know.
1: Will it involve a squad car or being or being escorted off the premises? I hope not.
0: Yeah, I've forgotten.
1: Mark, thanks a million. You're going to you sent me another piece of music that you've been working on. We went with Waiting, which is brand new. What are we going to play now?
0: I'm going to be listening to Flying High.
1: Excellent. All the best. Hope it goes great for you. Thanks for stopping by, as it were, even if it is virtually.
0: Thank you, man. Good night.
2: 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This is Cúlanuts on KCLR with Martin Bridgman.

It's brown and bonnacule shin, sitting room bonnacule freshen, as called the carlock. I guess egg over in there a shot. August on Kion is no mock oku. Gumlishgale, no swimming in the dark. Lanami the Rig, Chris Chalmers on Kion is no egg. Lesh a bonnacule, the souvenirs. Kion intok. Oh, Chris on album Honey Kamak Ligaret, way back home.

0: Bannock Hill, Durham, The Vibes, agus Battle Scars. Cian a hánig amach, legarid ar an album Penny for Your Thoughts, a Strum Shambo, Cundu Lítrama, agus Begshade Le Clústal, the Night and Day Festival, the Lockheed Forest Park Boyle, Cundu Rus Cumán, ar an Saharan Shkuing. Cian Alling Rivishin, one morning in August. Ah, it's Branham, Branham on Bannock Hill Show. Shin, Shaw, anyway, Lana me the Reich, to me Dollar Ash, Quick and Analode.
1: Kill an Analode. Kill an Analode. A KCLR.

0: Home place on album is No Amok O'Malley O'Mahony, the album is shut to the ugging. Waiting for the World is Adam Dan Album. August Erinun Chikachi, Fishius Jacklum, Sir Studio. August Renishi, Tree Keen. Shakyan Dive.
1: Cholin Ucht. KCLR. 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

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Iha were at their house. Mila Buikas Peggy, that she ain't a very rash. Everyone here, August Beg May Rash, on, well, Aaron Lewin, her last year in the bank, either a shock to the day, August Beg May Rash, on Kion Nodura, the normal program, on March, Igada. Good day, Shane. Fogam e slán le cian o Dorúti Cullum. Sketch for summer. Weed of Wicus is bare bannocked.

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0: It's midnight. I'm Daniel Pitcher. A post-mortem examination is due to take place tomorrow morning following the discovery of a woman's body in County Galway. Gardaí are continuing to investigate the circumstances surrounding the death near Clifton today. The woman, aged in her 30s, was found following an incident at a residential property on the Galway Road. A man in his 30s remains in custody in connection with the investigation. The trial of Geoffrey Donaldson has heard he expressed regret to one of his alleged victims in a letter. The former DUP leader is charged with 18 historic sex offences, which he denies. His wife Eleanor has pleaded not guilty to 5 charges and faces a trial of facts. Emily Keegan has this report, which some listeners may find distressing.
1: The jury today heard details of a letter which the prosecution says Geoffrey Donaldson wrote to Complainant A in 2020. It said he wrote of how he truly regrets the pain and suffering and takes full responsibility for it all. Complainant A said she believed it was Mr. Donaldson trying to apologise for what she alleges happened to her, but not wanting to say that formally in writing. Earlier, recordings of police interviews with the complainant were played to the jury. In the recordings, she says she thinks she was sexually abused by Mr. Donaldson from a young age. She alleges there were incidents when he put his hand up her top and others when he kissed her inappropriately. During cross-examination, it was suggested by the defence that Complainant A fabricated these incidents or dreamt them and convinced herself it's true. The complainant and said implying someone would dream something like that without a reason is ridiculous. The cross-examination continues tomorrow. Emily Keegan at Newry Crown Court.
0: The White House says a ceasefire extension with Iran has been agreed, but that President Trump still needs to sign off on it. It includes reopening the crucial Strait of Hormuz shipping lane. However, Iranian state TV says no such agreement has been made. US Treasury Secretary Scott Bessent says it's now all up to his boss.
2: Everything depends on what the president wants to do, and President Trump is not going to make a bad deal for the American people, for the US, and he was very clear at the cabinet meeting on the yesterday what he wants.
0: Fire crews in Wicklow have brought large gorse fire on Bray Head under control following a number of similar incidents across the county this week. Firefighters responded to blazes in areas including the Sugarloaf, Greystones, Rathdrum and Wicklow Town over recent days. Meanwhile, Dublin Fire Brigade also tackled a separate fire in the Dublin Mountains in the early hours of yesterday morning. People are being urged to avoid affected areas while residents dealing with the smoke are advised to keep windows and doors closed. Electric Ireland is to increase residential electricity prices by 8% and gas prices by 7.7% from July 1st. The company says the rises are being driven by higher wholesale energy costs linked to global market pressures. A man has been jailed for 15 years for plotting an attack on Taylor Swift's concert in Vienna during her Eras tour in 2024. The 21-year-old admitted to planning to use knives and homemade explosives at one of the singer's shows in the Austrian capital. Authorities foiled the plot, but Taylor Swift's 3 concerts in the Ernst Happel Stadium were cancelled as a result. Prosecutors said that the man had attempted to obtain weapons and used Islamic State material while preparing the attack. The FTD brothers have crossed the final finish line on their 32-day marathon challenge. Keane and Jordan Adams set out to raise money for frontotemporal dementia and they raised over €1.5 million. Over the last 32 days, the two brothers have run a marathon in every county. Andy Heffernan, CEO of the Alzheimer's Association of Ireland, said that the brothers have helped destigmatise the disease.
3: In terms of awareness, that ensures that communities are aware of what's involved with dementia, how people can live well with dementia, and that's very important for people to know you can live well with dementia, but it takes a community and it takes a bit of destigmatisation, because we can have that from time to time.
0: It's 4 minutes past midnight.
4: And in sport, the Republic of Ireland have beaten Qatar 1-0 in their international friendly at the Aviva Stadium. Nathan Collins headed Hamer Hogginson's team in front in the 5th minute from a Jack Moylan cross, but Lincoln midfielder Moylan was then shown a straight red card for a dangerous tackle just before half-time. Mason Melia, Corey Ndaba and Jaden Uma all came on in the second half to win their first caps for their country. The match was briefly halted twice due to tennis balls being thrown on the pitch. That was in protest against Ireland's plans to fulfil their games against Israel later this year. Lily Agg has been appointed the new manager of the Athlone Town women's team. The Republic of Ireland midfielder has signed a 2.5-year contract with the reigning Women's National League champions. Agg says she's beyond excited to take over the Midlanders after being impressed by their plans for the future. The world tennis number one, Jannik Sinner, has been sensationally knocked out of the French Open. He had a shock defeat this afternoon against Juan Manuel Cerundolo. Last year's runner-up struggled in the heat, losing in five sets to his Argentine opponent at Roland Garros. But the women's top seed, Aryna Sabalenka, is safely into round three. In Gaelic games, Conor Callan has been named to start on the Dublin team to face Louth in the All-Ireland Football Championship on Sunday. The six-time All-Ireland winner has missed the beaten Leinster final's last two matches with a hamstring injury. With Pádraig Ócáfigh Byrne still carrying an injury from that loss to Westmeath, Greg McEnany also comes in to start. Kelly Harrington is set to make her return to international boxing next month. The two-time Olympic champion has been named on the Irish squad for the Four Nations tournament upcoming in Scotland. Harrington retired after securing gold at the Paris Games in 2024, but returned to the sport late last year. And Ireland's cricketers trailed by 246 runs with 8 wickets remaining after the second day of their test in Belfast, which has been dominated by New Zealand. The hosts were bowled out for 179 at Stormont after their opponents declared on 490 for 8. Ireland were made to bat again, and at the close of play today were on 65 for 2. And that's your news and sports. I'm Will O'Callaghan. It's now 6 minutes past the hour.
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0: Observed. Seatbelt abrasions clear across chest and abdomen. Broken femur and tibia, right leg. Cause of death, drink driving. Drink and drive, and you could put someone on a mortuary slab. 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